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6: Hey, Jess Rouse here. The US president has paid tribute to the victims of 9/11 as the world remembers the 25th anniversary of the terrorist attacks. Speaking at the Pentagon, Donald Trump says everyone came together.
7: We also remember how America responded to that wickedness. On days like 9/11, we learn what a country is truly made of.
6: Optus has apologised for the outage yesterday that impacted 000 calls. The outage impacted some customers in Victoria, South Australia, Tasmania and the NT. Victoria Police carried out 40 welfare checks. They say there were no adverse outcomes or issues of note. New South Wales prison officers are demanding the power to shoot down drones. News Corp reports corrective officers want the power after a surge in drone incursions, including three carrying almost $270,000 worth of contraband. The drones are believed to be operated by organised crime gangs. And the country's biggest celebration of spring has started. Floriade runs for a month from today in Canberra.
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6: Rabbitohs coach Wayne Bennett has blasted the bunker after a controversial no-try call in his side's elimination final loss to Newcastle.
8: I'm happy to live with a referee's call. Always have been, always will be. And none of us are getting it right. The bunkers don't get it right either every time. And that's, the bunker to me was supposed to be 100% bulletproof. It's not.
6: The Knights will play either the Warriors or Dolphins next week after last night's 20-10 win. Also today, the Sharks and Cowboys go head-to-head in a do-or-die clash in Sydney.
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6: A shower or two around for you, Brisbane, chasing 23 degrees today, partly cloudy tomorrow and the same for Monday. Triple M's footy finals message bank is back. 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
12: Oh, happy Saturday, and what a glorious Saturday it is. 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

0: is reffing worse. It's not even half time yet. He's had the most impact in the whole game against Canberra and against the Broncos. Clyne, let them play football.
1: We will play the best and I dare say the worst of those message bank voicemails at 7:10 Monday morning. There will be a prize. All right, so I encourage you to do it. Maybe get them out of the way early before you start on the beers. But let's continue the footy hype up next. After Men at Work, we have Brisbane Lions captain Harris Andrews joining Marto, Margo and Dan for Triple M's Weekend Brunch.

0: You might have missed some of this on Triple M Breakfast this week.
1: Brisbane Lions co-captain Harris Andrews on Triple M Breakfast. Catch all the action of the 7 AFL Premiership season on 7, 7 Mate and 7 Now.
2: Harris Andrews, the one mitt. Brisbane Lions are coming and coming fast.
3: I am exclusively the crew master.
4: Yeah, he calls himself Morning, the master. Guys. We call him the captain of the Lions. The chief, he sounds up and about. Now, listen,
5: how are we going?
4: Harris, good, you mate. Let Dad down, didn't you? You let down Fags. We've got some of his press conference here. You would have heard it. Has it been sent here already, Fags' press conference after the Swans game? Or is this a...
5: Yes.
4: Oh, God, have a listen to poor old Dad, huh?
6: I tried very hard this week to convince our players it was going to be a tough game. We're going to the SCG. It's the Sydney's home ground. But somewhere back in the deep recesses of their mind, I just wonder whether they really thought it was going to be as hard as what it was.
7: Has Fags been yelling and barking at you a little bit more than usual? Because he's a fairly reserved character, but on the field, has he been stressing out?
5: Without going too far, he's been a little bit prickly this week, but that's great. No, I think we're really disappointing on the weekend. It was a credit to Sydney. They played exceptionally well and, they proved to us just how important intent and effort is. And I'm going to make sure that tomorrow night we come with that same attitude.
4: Yeah. Nice, Chief.
8: Harris, you'd be happy your mate Zorks has re-signed. Yeah. I thought the Broncos only signed old players, but apparently...
4: Hey,

0: He's done well, Zork. He's piece another year. I think I saw a few people last night saying that his brother-in-law, Ryan Lester, might be on the card soon enough.
1: Yeah,
0: so,
1: come on, yes.
0: A couple of the older statesmen, which I love to see go around again.
1: How many one-year contracts has Froggy done now, Harris? Is this going to be eight in a row, maybe?
0: I'm going to say this could be eight in a row, yeah. So it's funny. He's had to do eight ones and Bales has been able to do 1-8. So
1: it's been great. Very good.
2: Should we get we've got a lot of financial advisors listening to the show. Should we get one of them to ring in and help Zorko out? Because obviously he hasn't got his affairs in order if he's still playing at 38.
3: Harris, in between the songs and before sometimes you come on, Dan likes to educate us the game of AFL.
1: Against your will.
3: but he actually told me something that was quite interesting, which I wasn't aware of, that all of the fields in the AFL are different sizes. And I was like, what do you mean? He's like, different shapes, sometimes the pockets are narrower, etc. Can you use that to your advantage, obviously, having, you know, played majority of your football at the Gabba when teams like the Crows come up, et cetera, that maybe aren't as familiar with it. Mm-hmm. Can you play on that or is it?
0: I don't know if you can necessarily play on it. There is definitely changes in the way the game is played at different venues. And it might not be that obvious, but like when we go to Adelaide, you play at the Adelaide Oval, which is significantly skinnier than what the Gabba is and what MCG is. So, you know, I think it's, even the one down in Geelong, I think it might be 20 metres skinnier. So it's actually quite a margin. And so you see a lot of the footies that the guys kick, they end up out on the full and out of bounds. So, it is a little bit correct. Yeah, it is a bit different and a bit strange. But, I mean, other teams will deal with it differently. We do a little bit of preparation when we play at those venues. But, ultimately it's all about winning the ball and getting it in your front half.
2: Harris, was there any thought on the flight home after Sydney beat you to maybe take some of their tactics on board and get some professional dances
1: you
2: got home?
1: Harris,
0: you need to leave that right there.
1: Distance yourself from that immediately, Chief. Thank you for your time. Hang up,
3: Did
1: Harris.
3: You ever find out, Marta, if there's a Brisbane Party Girls website up here?
2: That's for me to know. And
3: to never find out.
1: Harris Andrews and the Brisbane Lions have nothing to do with this particular
3: part
1: of the segment. Chief, go and get it done. We're right behind you, mate. We'll see you out there tomorrow night.
0: Thank you, guys. Have a great day.
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7: 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We kick it off at midday with the Saturday scrum. Then it's straight to the qualifying final between the Warriors and the Dolphins. And then it's the elimination final between the Sharks and Cowboys.
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1: Cass watching telly and she's waiting for the voice to get on, but then she had, what's the, oh, geez, that old.
2: The block.
1: No, the voice. Oh, I can't watch the
2: voice. Oh, the voice.
1: No, she was waiting for it and A Current Affair was on. That Alison Langdon. Anyway, don't get me started on her.
2: Syrup.
1: She is. Don't. I told you not to get me started. No, but they did a story on this one.
3: Dinosaur and dickhead.
2: You can't win, though, because you don't love Tracy Grimjaw either.
1: No. I used to love the way she just leaned forward and boobs would land on the desk and they'd stay there for half an hour. Yeah, I know. All right. So this wonderful Nanny Bogan, they called her, or Nana Bogan, and she was from Western Sydney.
2: Okay.
1: And they went out and interviewed her. She had her husband had died and apparently she was moping around. She's got like 44 grandchildren, okay?
2: Holy.
1: And they went over and they pulled her out of a hole.
4: When you lost Pop, how hard was it on that?
5: Hard. She was moping, like knitting, and I thought, nah, that's not Nan. Nan to be out there in the truck or with a shovel or doing something like that, not sitting on the lounge in the in the house, empty house. Knitting.
2: Working class Nan.
1: She was knitting. And she
6: with a shovel.
1: How old is that?
2: No, normally she's out on a shovel, but because Pop died, then she was inside knitting.
6: Yeah, how old is she to be on a shovel?
1: She's 86.
2: They're probably from out west or something, like, on the land.
1: Well, not too far, like out, but before the Blue Mountains, out of Sydney, but before the Blue Mountains. Anyway, so this grandson, and he had an enormous head on him anyway. That's not funny. but he did.
2: You mean Penrith?
1: Yeah, it was out that way somewhere. Mm. Anyway, he's gone, so I'll step in and save Nan. And he bought an S-Pack ute, V8 ute, and he decided to teach her how to do burnouts.
2: Oh, amazing.
5: Working well, I thought we've got a burnout patty, let's get into it, something new. And it was, I'm not doing it by myself, because I didn't know what I was doing. Mm. Let's do it together, Nan.
4: Oh, isn't that beautiful?
7: It is, yeah.
2: You know what's out that way?
1: What?
2: Eastern Creek. They're doing laps out there.
1: They went down. Okay. All right. I just want to, 1-3-3-5-3, ring us any time. But if you've got a Bogan Nana, because have a listen to this. So she takes the reporter, whatever his name was, takes him in the car and gets into they'd had a burnout, like a little paddock, and took him around. Here is, if this was your Nana, how proud would you be?
7: Oh, yeah.
4: I think I need a Valium. Oh, my God.
7: How was that? I thrashed the shit out of it that time.
1: Imagine that being in the
6: dress. Like,
8: how you going, Speedy? Happy Friday.
0: More from Marto, Margo and Dan soon. Triple M Breakfast.

0: Triple M Breakfast. Here's more from Marto, Margo and Dan.
1: Hey, it's my duty to report on an attack, a serious assault yesterday afternoon on me.
2: Ooh, not by you, which is normally the case.
1: No, it's been a while since I've assaulted someone without any cause, but if you give me cause, I'll assault you. Stop with that silly noise.
3: Stop saying accusatory things.
1: It's September. Note it down on the record that at 4:05 on September 9th, I was attacked by a magpie near Doomben Racecourse. Now, I look on the magpie attack page and no one else has reported this magpie, so I'm putting him in right. Did you guys just write that down?
2: Write it down for me here.
1: All right.

0: felt something hit me in the head. That's what happened to me. So there is actually a map called.
1: So no injuries though, just a little warning.
0: Not to me. No, but it had three goes at me. Look at that. That's a map of Brisbane, and all those magpies is where attacks have occurred this year. They're pricks. If I could get hold of it the second time it came at me, so it came three times. I was going away from the sun, so I saw him coming on the bitumen. I saw him coming.
2: Were you riding or walking?
0: I was riding a pushy on my pushy, and he came at me. He'd already had one go, that flap of feathers and the on the ear. So then he came a second
1: Lecter,
0: time.
1: Was it?
0: No, but I was ready for
2: it. It was Mike Tyson.
0: I had my
2: spinal.
0: I took my right hand off the my handlebar.
1: An ear, tasty.
0: I grabbed. I had a little bit of body, but I ended up with two feathers in my hand. I almost had that bastard. Oh,
2: spinal.
0: I got home and I told Kath, and she said, "Well, if you would have grabbed it, what would you have done?" And I described what I would have done to it, and she said, "There's something mentally wrong with
2: this
0: you."
2: This is what you would have done.
3: I broke my back.
4: What do you mean by that?
3: Your back is broken.
4: Vertebrae, or
0: sounds
1: like a story we've heard before.
0: So where I'm going to have to be like one of those dickheads with the table ties sticking out, and you look like you're a nuff nuff. But anyway, that'll be me from today. But it made me remember just some golden action from years gone by on this program. There was Kalanga. Have you got them already?
2: We can't play this. Yeah,
0: you can't play this. This is from when I was on the show with Ed Cavalier. Oh, was that out? Is that only 2020? Yeah. Kalanga State School. This is what used to happen to bloody magpies.
5: Yeah, mate. There used to be a couple of magpies that used to swoop you on the sports playground.
0: Yeah.
5: We're in a demountable next minute. We had a knock on the door from the deputy principal saying, "Don't worry about the loud noise." Yeah. And two police officers walked across the playground with their shotguns and two big bangs. That was into the magpies.
1: I did not.
0: Oh, yeah, that's what used to happen to him. Well, have you got the other one for that other bloke who rang?
6: Gala Primary School. Yeah, we had huge gum trees that housed a load of magpies that used to attack us all the time. You know what my teacher did?
5: What?
6: He brought in a 22.50.
1: We can't be seen to be endorsing cruelty to animals. Remember what happened when we talked about the snakes?
2: What big trouble.
1: We got in trouble.
2: What's amazing?
0: Nature has to be talked about. Children need to understand.
1: It's magpie season.
0: What do we say to our children? You have to be accountable for your actions, and there are repercussions for bad things.
2: What's amazing
0: is plumbers and magpies. Some of them deserve to die.
2: That guy's voice there sounded very familiar. It's ironic that he hates magpies because
6: Hello, Collingwood Weaver.
2: The same bloke.
1: Maybe he's an Adelaide Crows fan.
6: Primary school. We had huge gum.
7: We are black and white. We bleed black.
0: This is where you need the gun.
7: We always beat an army. Reckon we
0: stop it. Stop it.
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10: 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Only Triple M traffic's tasked with Brisbane's biggest delays, almost 10-minute delays northbound Sumner to the Jindalee Bridge Centenary Highway. Getting a little bit slow now northbound R3 Slaz Creek, the M1. Also eastbound Darra for the Ipswich Motorway and very heavy inbound for the Riverside Expressway. 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
16: 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And I just really like them. I mean, at my age, why deny myself more Christmas? My friend Carol says, but it's July, but it's March. It's not Christmas etiquette, Sylvia. And I'm like, well, who made you, Mrs. Claus? It's my Christmas, Carol!
15: You do you, Sylvia. Because at

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1: Like, say, it's a Beatles song, for example. Let's say the guitar solo is always great, lyrics always great. It's just uplifting, you know?
0: It's gotta be Triple M.

0: You might have missed some of this on Triple M Breakfast this week.
1: When did you turn, or probably it'll be about a partner or a wedding you went to, when did you turn up at a wedding and it's usually the groom, might be the bridesmaid, was totally busted, was either had something wrong with their head or maybe was, well, I want to talk about crutches. You know the 5'8 for the Wallabies, Carter Gordon, the blondie, we're finally getting a good one.
2: He used to play at the Titans.
1: He played one season and probably only played two games as Titans. Yeah. He had back injury down there. Right. Local boy, Sunshine Coast originally, went to school at BBC, but he's the real deal. But on the weekend against Argentina over there, broke his leg. Ooh. In the last 5 minutes, hobbled around for a while, then went, geez, my leg's a bit sore, broken. He's out for 8 weeks.
2: Which part of the leg? Because that top bone, that's like
1: no,
2: concrete,
1: I don't think it's the bit.
2: It's not the femur. Yeah.
1: I think it's one of the lower ones, okay. Maybe even the fibula.
2: Jesus.
1: Look that one up when you get to the work site, everyone. The fibula, it's that little bone down the outside.
2: You got two, don't you?
1: Yeah, it's a big one and a little one. That's not what we're here to talk about.
3: We're not talking anatomy this morning.
1: We're talking 1333.

0: deal, is it?
1: No.
2: What, you turn up to your wedding like this?
3: I mean, you're broken, yeah. Nose broken, both my eyes blackened.
0: But ultimately, you just want to say I do at the end of the day, right?
2: Yeah, but then you look back at the pictures and the idiots on crutches.
1: Imagine 15 years' time and your kids go, what happened to Dad? Oh, God, Dad turned up on the wedding day.
0: But you know how much planning goes into a wedding.
1: Like, I'm in the middle of it now.
0: Brides are planning for 18 months, 2 years. I mean, we've been waiting our whole lives for this very moment and you ruin it by being an idiot.
1: Okay, can you put Cody through?
0: Carter Gordon a little different. He broke his leg playing professional football.
1: Listen to this one. It's not just blokes, though. Can you put Cody through?
2: The boys are on the phone to her. Okay, hold tight, but there's a black eye. And it's not the gender you'd think.
1: Okay. When did you turn up to a wedding or you see someone turn up to a wedding absolutely busted?
2: Gary in South Maclean, though. Bucks party. Did you come a cropper before the wedding, mate?
4: No, I didn't. My brother did. I put a ball and chain on him.
1: How heavy was that?
4: I think it was about 18 kilos.
1: Oh, Jesus. So he's got to carry the ball and the chains around his ankle. That's funny for a day.
0: How long did you make him do that for?
4: 2 weeks, because when I did it in Sydney, I come up here. I was meant to go back down in 2 weeks for his wedding, and I rang him up and said my car broke down, but I wasn't. I sent it to the Coomera pub drinking, didn't go to the wedding, and then a week after that, I went back and took it off for him.
0: Hang on, you are a wild bit of gear, Gary. I love you.
2: Did he get married with the ball and chain on? It's in all the pictures. You are a dickhead, Gary.
4: No, you got to have fun, mate. Yes, Gary.

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2: Tommy Gilbert, have you been bench pressing with Dwayne Bennett, have you?
3: I have been, mate, fortunately.
4: A TV star. What's it like working with Dwayne Bennett?
3: It's interesting.
4: Man's an idiot.
3: Yeah, a little bit of an idiot, a little bit of a larrikin. He definitely enjoys not breaking character as well. So
5: he was the guy off the block. Andy and Deb from the block. He was on the block,
2: and he doesn't break character.
4: He stays as Dwayne Bennett.
2: He's a method actor. So you're just talking to Dwayne Bennett the whole time.
3: He's a real person.
5: Did they think about changing the name once Wayne Bennett left as coach, or are they keeping that because it's kind of stuck and everybody knows it?
3: I'm not so sure. I was wondering if there was going to be a little impersonator of Wolfie, but...
4: You're sounding very quiet. Are you at the airport already? When are you going to Auckland?
3: No, I'm just in the room hiding from my little kid. He's bloody annoying us all morning.
2: I don't think I got to play this to you last week, Tommy Gilbert, because on field you are very vocal. Then you are a placid... Well, you get accused of being placid.
6: Have a look at Tommy Gilbert. Normally fairly placid. He's given it to anyone who wants to listen.
2: Is that your outlet on the field?
5: He's like Beyonce. Sasha Fierce comes out when he's on the field, right, Tom?
2: Have you ever been compared to Beyonce, Tom Gilbert?
3: I haven't, unfortunately, but I do cringe at a few moments on the field, especially that one last week.
2: It's good, mate. Don't cringe.
3: Yeah, it's a little outlet, that's for sure. Mm.
4: Tom, it used to always be a saying, where are games of footy won?
3: In the middle, mate.
4: Up front. Always. Up front. That's exactly right. Oh, hey,
5: extra pressure on him.
4: No, this Waz pack are fierce. They are fierce. What do you got planned?
3: Yeah, they are. They're probably one of the best forward packs in the comp, and we know that. We're well aware of that, and we respect that with our preparation. But, yeah, in the same time, you know, we've got to look at ourselves. And one thing that, as a forward pack, we've been really good at is we're really fit. You know, we play 80 minutes really well. We go after the game, and we just find efforts after efforts. And when that time's done, we put our hands up to come off. So while they're, you know, real strong pack, we back our strengths, and we know it's a bit different to them. We're excited for that challenge, but yeah, we're going to back ourselves in this weekend. That's for sure.
5: You know what you do? You flick it out wide because their edge defense has been poor the last couple of weeks, Tommy Gilbert. They've had points leaking out on the edges all over the place. Right. So hit it up.
4: On and then the hammer.
5: Peel.
4: Out
5: on the Herbie. Top. Yeah, right out on the sideline.
2: Or make them think you're going to do that, then score yourself, Tommy Gilbert. Do the whole thing yourself.
5: Whoa. Get out on the edges.
2: Get over, Tommy.
4: You're overloading him here.
5: Can I ask, Tom, heading over to New Zealand, obviously.
4: Have you checked the weather?
5: Can be daunting. And,
4: Margo,
5: you know, Mount Smart.
4: 11 to 15
5: degrees.
4: Rain.
5: Ooh, and rain. How do you guys go in the wet? Well, you're Dolphins, of course. You thrive in the wet, right, Tom?
3: Yeah, it actually probably suits us. You talk about our edges being quick. Well, you know, when we execute skill and stuff, obviously it's a bit harder to move in the wet, and one-on-one tackles, you fall off a little bit more. So wet footy seems to suit us a little bit in that sense.
5: Do you practice that, Tom? Like, do you get Selwyn out on the wing, dunk the ball in the esky of water with some soap suds on it, like Matty Johns used
4: Matty
5: to do,
4: Johns,
5: and flick it out to Johns. Selwyn and make him practice under that sort of, you know, condition?
3: No, it's funny. It's like said like that, you know, do you do things like that in wet weather footy? Is it harder? But because of the Queensland heat and we train in pre-season, sweat's actually more slippery than rain.
4: It's got like an
3: oil to it or something.
5: Yeah.
3: So we train all pre-season with sweaty balls and

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1: do.
2: Use it as the promo.
1: There we go.
3: More from Marto, Margo and Dan soon. Triple M Breakfast.
4: Footy in September. It's just different.
5: Footy finals on the radio.
6: Today is a massive day of finals footy. We kick it off at midday with the Saturday scrum. Then it's straight to the qualifying final between the Warriors and the Dolphins. And then it's the elimination final between the Sharks and Cowboys.
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0: Breakfast. Here's more from Marto, Margo and Dan.
1: I spent a lot of time out on the road driving. My Life 360 told me I did 2,000 kilometres last week, and that's just me driving kids to sport and getting in here to work. And so I see a lot of behaviour out on the road, which always intrigues me. Sometimes it makes me really mad, and sometimes I just laugh and think, what an idiot.
2: Normally it makes you mad.
3: Trying to coach you to
1: makes
3: just...
1: Makes me mad. Really. Just very frustrating.
3: We're worried about your blood pressure.
1: Yeah, momentum on the road.

0: But what I did see in the headlines was lots of driving incidences also. And so I thought we'd do a bit of a review of the week that was in driving. And I'm actually going to get you to flip these around, Dan. We're going to start with number three. I'm going to rank these in order.
1: The third one we rehearsed.
0: I deem to be probably not as bad as the other is a man who decided to drive his ute in Carina off the road.
2: A ute has smashed into a fence, narrowly avoiding a swimming pool in Carina around 5:30 yesterday afternoon. Two women and a man.

0: was going through Toowoomba when suddenly officers noticed something a bit strange going on in his Honda.
1: He's driving with his knees whilst buttering his bagel, of course. And, you know, sometimes when you have to drive to Toowoomba, Toowoomba's far away. You know, you get a little bit hungry, got to have a pit stop, but you don't have time to pull over, so you just do two things at once.
2: 29-year-old P played it.
1: I know. I wasn't going to bring it up, but
2: well, I forgot to get me license.
3: A bagel eating Toowoomba dwelling 29-year-old P played it.
1: Who's eating bagels?
2: Who does eat bagels anymore?
1: All right, and drum roll, please. Yeah, all right, coming in as the worst driving story.
3: Worst of the week.
2: So want to be good.
1: This guy, not only was he driving whilst pissed, he was driving while blind.
3: Double blind?
1: Double blind, but no. What? Of

0: You might have missed some of this on Triple M Breakfast this week.
1: One of our favourites, a former co-host of this show, Marto, your old mate, Nick Cody, a.k.a. Crusher, Good Chat Comedy Club, September 12, tickets, goodchatcomedy.com, mid-flight. Brawl is going to be on with Luke Heggie Saturday as well. The Crusher.
2: Classic Cody using us to promote your comedy shows.
3: Of course.
1: Are you coming on our show, Cody, because it's a little bit icy on your show in Melbourne after the Legends game in the AFL? Let's have a listen here.
4: Into the pocket for the bowler.
5: Who was that that tried to bowl for
4: the bowler? He's hurt him. Oh, Nick Cody, the guy who works on air with at Fox FM. I think he's done his ACL, Fev. His best mate at work, who last year was known as Fev's mate.
3: Yes.
4: And this year's got a name, remarkably.
3: Crusher.
6: What about the drive-by there? This year has a name, apparently, yeah, saying you were a no one until Fev.
3: I was getting annoyed with Brian Taylor there, BT, of course, in the lead-up to the game, going, hey, mate, last year you just kept referring to me as Fev's mate. Can it this year please be Nick Cody or Crusher? I'd prefer Crusher. I got tickets to sell them on tour, and I didn't mean for it to play out like that,
6: well,
3: but that's what happened.
6: We know who you are up here because you used to be on this show with us.
3: Yes. I've now got a five-year-old that was made up there during COVID.
6: We're in lockdown, yes. And another one on the way, I hear. Third boy for you,
3: away.
6: Nick Cody. What did you do to deserve that?
3: Lads in my house. Poor Lucci.
6: Your poor
3: beautiful
6: wife. There's a place in heaven for her. You know that they have a luncheon designated just for women who have sons.
2: Three or more.
3: It's going to be a wild house.
6: Wild house.
3: Genuinely feel for the baby because everyone tells you, oh, we're three, you're outnumbered. But this kid doesn't know what he's coming into.
6: Yeah.
3: It is a hectic joint. But
1: ACL damage after what you did to Fev?
3: Hey, well, it was PCL, meniscus, and a smashed kneecap. Now, as much as that sounds terrible, Fev did.

0: texts me later that night. I was very distraught. And he texts me, mate, nothing to worry about here. Sends me a photo. He's drinking red wine and he's got pain pills and a vape. Yeah. He was loving life. When he said he's never felt better.
1: When we saw him on social media, he was on the green whistle and the beers.
0: Yeah, loving it. He loves going into surgery, so he's genuinely thankful at what I did for him.
2: Is he on crutches still now?
0: No, he's walked it off.
2: Oh, bloody
0: hell. You know, come on, Marto. You're a former professional athlete. You people are built different.
3: Marto normally takes this for pain.
4: Twisties and durries.
3: Yeah. That's Ray Gunn there doing a shout out for Marto Twisties and
1: when he's really in pain,
0: Marto's food pyramid.
1: When he's really in pain, though, Nick, he uses this.
3: Tell him, Marto, what you normally use.
5: Marijuana.
2: Yeah, right.
3: That was weird. You interrupted yourself somehow.
5: The Australian government. Okay, plant-based.
1: Now, Nick Cody, we do have you on to talk about your show. Coincidentally, the Lions are playing. Are you mixing business with pleasure?
0: My second team, actually, Brisbane Lions, obviously. I'm a big Essendon Bombers fan. They're doing pretty well.
1: Will you be leaving your own show to go to the Lions game?
0: Yeah, as soon as I'm done.
1: Yeah.
0: Let's go.
2: Can I check something else? Are you after today, after 9 o'clock today, are you going to the MCG to watch the NFL?
0: Yep. We are off there as well. But the problem is I've actually got shows in Brisbane tonight. So I'm going to get to go watch up until halftime. I'm going to miss the Jonas Brothers, unfortunately.
3: What a giddy.
0: To fly up to sunny Queensland. Cannot wait.
3: Now, when you say Essendon are doing well, do you mean in the draft because they get the number one pick because they finish Wooden Spooners, Cody?
0: Yeah, playing the long game.
3: Can we rewind to Essendon are doing well for a sec? How are you coping there with your new coach?
0: Well, again, they've been terrible for 20 years. So, you know, I've gotten used to it. But I tell my kids, you've got to believe me, kids. You've got to get on board. The Bombers were good. They will be good again.
2: That's child abuse. Are they in a rebuilding phase?
3: They have been for a
0: while.
3: Yeah,
0: for the last 20 years. I've been playing to get this number one pick.
2: They could get the Olympic Stadium done at this pace.
3: Go and see Crusher, then go to the footy. He's planned it out for you perfectly. Luke Heggie as well.
2: But he's on tonight
1: as well. Yeah.
3: Mid-flight brawl. Yeah, just everything you need is good chat comedy.
2: Are you going to be funny?
0: That's the plan, Marto. Yes. I wouldn't come up otherwise. That'd be a bit rude.
6: Triple M Breakfast's Weekend Brunch. More soon.
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8: 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Only Triple M traffic starts with Brisbane's biggest delays. Slight delays still northbound after Slass Creek for the M1. Inbound Riverside Expressway, very busy conditions there. And also very heavy both ways, Gregory Terrace, the Valley today. 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
1: Erin Patterson, the mushroom killer, she was in the news, and we don't often get a look behind the prison walls. She's been in there for, what, for 8 months or so? And
2: has it been that long?
1: I think so. 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
3: Do you think we should?
4: No, of course not.
3: Why?
4: You're a criminal.
5: If it's a health reason, sure.
3: No, I don't think we should be paying for that.
1: I forgot to explain. Of course, she applied for and receiving Ozempic. Mm. And you're going, how much is Ozempic or Mounjaro and all that sort of stuff? She's
2: pretty
1: not
2: expensive.
1: Cheap. And there's people in the community can't afford it, yet no problems for Erin.
6: Ozempic can cost as much as $350 a month. Similar drugs like Mounjaro, as much as $700.
1: Interesting
2: reading in the article that here has been approved for weight loss drug because she's in solitary confinement and she will be unable to exercise for the foreseeable future.
1: That is nonsense.
2: I don't think she's actually ever exercised before she went to jail, so why is this a problem now?
1: Have you seen a lot of blokes go to jail, though, but they discover the gym and they come out ripped out?

0: It's a real place you can concentrate.
1: And if you're in solitary confinement, you don't eat much while you're in there anyway.
0: No, they're saying, oh, she's a her doctor said, oh, she's a binge eater. Like, is there a vending machine in jail? Like, how is she binge
2: eating?
0: Aren't
2: we in control of the food?
0: Thank
1: is it because
0: you very
1: she
0: much.
1: Won't be able to fit into the jumpsuits? Like, what's going on here?
0: You got to look your best. If there's anywhere I want to be unattractive, it's in jail.
1: I don't want anyone to find me attractive
0: exactly.
1: in jail.
0: Anyway, I found this interesting because we don't often get a look.
2: Imagine seeing that bum tattoo. Your son's supporter, mate.
0: No, but have a listen. She is actually
1: a dolphin.
0: She's able. If she wanted to,
1: at the blowhole.
2: No, they made the grand final that year.
0: No, this is not about me. This is about Aaron. Get back to the prison.
2: Sorry, press the wrong button.
0: Come on.
3: There's an exercise yard adjacent to her room, which she has to ask to use, and there's a treadmill in her lounge area.
2: Yes. Lounge?
0: So that's it. She's got
1: she's
0: a lounge.
1: Got a backyard
0: so
1: and a lounge.
0: She's inviting
1: a treadmill?
0: People over. Come, pop over. Come on. I've got some. As long as she hasn't got a kitchen, things should go all right.
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5: 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Only Triple M traffic starts with Brisbane's biggest delays. Slight delays eastbound Darra, Ipswich Motorway, also up to the Gingerly Bridge, Centenary Highway. Very heavy inbound Riverside Expressway and also Gregory Terrace both ways the valley. This week at IGA, Huggies Nappy Pants, 22 to 36 pack, half price at $11. 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And September 15 at participating stores, excludes IGA local grocer. 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
4: Hey, Jess Rouse here. A huge crowd gathered in New York this morning for the annual ceremony at Ground Zero commemorating 25 years since 9/11. The names of the victims were read out and a bell was rung to mark the major moments of the attack. This man is told Seven, his brother passed away after

0: I'll check his age. I think he's only 22 years of age. So he, you know, and very immature as far as NRL experience is concerned.
1: And he launched into Cam Murray. You were talking about Cam Murray.
2: I didn't know where you were going with that for a second about his age, whether his bones are a little bit, haven't developed. Well,

0: the game expects, but it's two highly competitive players who are great mates off the field, yep. no doubt, but highly competitive on the field in a highly emotional situation with a lot of stake. So there's no friends out there at this stage. Like, they're playing for keeps, and you love to see it. Like, you love to see that battle between two opposing centers and two dominant players. And you just, once that happened, that first confrontation, it was like, okay, we're going to get a few more of those. It's like, that's the part of the game. Let them go. Yeah. Let them go.
1: You know, I loved it. That's semi-final football for you. And the fact that the referee didn't do anything or intervene or no one went, that was, I think it was perfect. And I know it's, is it in the rule of striking? Was it enough to be a strike? I don't know.
2: By the letter of the law?
1: Yeah. It's semi-final. Well, do or die. I loved it. There should be more of it.
3: I'm happy if that's the benchmark in the finals.
1: Yes,
3: now.
1: Yes, so am
3: I. If that's the barometer,
1: it could be a little bit more. Maybe a little bit more. Maybe a strike and then a strike. Maybe they can throw two in
2: you're
1: there.
2: You're changing the rules on the run here, buddy.
3: So you're allowed a 1-2.
1: A 1-2, I think. Yeah, a gallon origin 1-2 left. On Nate Miles. That's about your limit. You can go douche, douche. Oh, yeah.
2: As long as you say douche, douche while you're doing
1: it. You've got to say
3: douche, douche. The only problem being that punch changed everything.
1: Yeah. Yes. That was the punch. Sorry. That wrecked it for everyone.
0: You know
1: thanks,
0: what? I'm glad, but because that one didn't go to the bin, because if one went to the bin, he would have to send the other one as well. It's like, do we really want that? Yes, to the letter of the law, and we've seen it in regular season. Probably one of them sits down, if not both.
3: Yeah, we've seen it.
0: Come on.
1: It's semi-final.
0: Yeah, let them go. Let
1: it's
0: them go.
1: Do or die. Yeah. Yeah, that's the loser was gone.
2: Yeah.
1: So let's just – it's a battle to the death pretty much. You just go for it. to the death.
2: We'll come back and talk about what's next for South Sydney. But what's Tyson Frizzell, he's not – because he was so good. Mm. Is he not signed anywhere next season?
3: Very, very strong talks with the West Tigers.
2: Oh, you're right.
3: Okay. To the point I anticipate this will eventuate.
2: Okay.
3: And it's only through respect of Tyson and the Knights going through the final series that this one hasn't progressed quicker than what we would normally see in season.
2: Right. No, he's got to be running around again, surely. This is the Saturday Scrum. We do it thanks to Thirsty Camel.
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7: Bye, fur babies. 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

0: And we do it thanks to Thirsty Camel. Thirsty, your favourite bevy, is just around the corner at Thirsty Camel. 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Cody Walker, as we said at the top of the show, he was off a calf injury. What are you laughing at me for, Nathan Hindmarsh?
1: Nathan's playing on his phone again.
2: He's
1: silly bugger.
2: It's quite humorous, but I can't repeat it, unfortunately.
1: Cody Walker, that was the turning point, wasn't it, for South Sydney? It was in the first half with Cody Walker, and the way he collapsed on the field, reeling out of a tackle, I was directly in line with it, and he grabbed lower than his calf originally, and I thought, broken ankle.
0: All right.
1: I just thought, wow. And he was waving to the trainer.

0: We're going to get you to an ad. What's Reedy done now? Relocation of the Sharks. Can this be real? We'll get there admitted on the Saturday Scrum.
1: Need drinks fast? Camo on down to Thirsty Camel Bottle Shops for unseriously good footy finals deals. 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
2: 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Footy in September. It's just different. 45.

0: disappoint. Michelle's jumped onto the Triple M Win page to tell us that she gives a pep talk to her Sharkies bobbleheads. She gets Will Kennedy, Nico Hines, Blake Braley, Ronaldo Mulitalo, and Adam Fanua Blake and gives them all a solid pep talk. 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
1: What an absolute top performance out there today, Neil. Every stroke with the Monarch brush.

0: Does he really drive one?
1: Yeah, the great man drives a Tesla.
2: Hey, ho to all the Tesla drivers out there.
1: Yeah. Hong Kong. Yeah. No, they don't have horns.
2: They
1: don't have
2: horns. They don't. What do they do?
0: Not allowed to beep your horn anymore, so be careful.
2: They don't have horns.
1: Not allowed to beep your horn?
0: No, you're not allowed to. It's illegal, is it not?
1: I didn't know that.
2: No.
0: What it is.
3: What, so you're about to run into somebody who's lingering on the, you can't warn them of your approach with a beep.
0: I'm pretty sure it's illegal. I'll check that during one of the breaks.
3: Instead, you run over them and apologize.
0: You can't give a warning toot anymore. Yeah. I will look at it. I'll look at it in one of the breaks.
3: But where are you going to look that up?
0: I could be wrong. It could be just something I've heard on the streets. But
3: you're not allowed to blow your horn as a warning to something.
0: No, you can blow. You can't toot it.
3: There's a line of ducks. There's a mother and eight baby ducklings crossing the road. Am I allowed to blow the horn? Do I have to run over them?
0: Look.
1: What do you do, Heidi? Wind the window down.
0: You just run. I don't know.
1: Run them over.
0: Go around.
1: We will not be running over ducks. We do not do that.
0: I hate ducks.
2: If the fans don't show up, Rudy says in his article today, maybe the NRL should look at handing the license to an area with some fans who care.
0: Well, he's just throwing out bars. I know what he's doing.
4: It's just clickbait.
0: Yeah,
1: that's clear. That's,
4: you know,
1: that's my man.
4: You know how many
1: that's
4: Sharkies
1: my man.
4: Fans
1: looking for clicks.
4: Care about Reedy's opinion? Zero. I don't care about Reedy's opinion. Zero. He's just looking for clicks. He'll probably change his mind in a couple of weeks and want tickets to a Sharkies game.
2: Probably will. This is the Saturday Scrum. We do it for Thirsty Camel.
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0: What's the Tasman Sea? Who's it named after?
1: Fruz.
0: Yes, Fruz.
1: Abel Tasman.
0: Abel Tasman.
2: Abel Tasman. The strong
0: Dutch
2: name.
0: The Dutch explorer.
1: Yeah.
0: Yeah. In 1642, he crossed
3: Dirk Hartog.
0: Mm-hmm. Yeah. Some more fun facts about New Zealand. True or false? There are no snakes in New Zealand.
3: True, Nathan. True. That's true. Yeah,
0: it is true. What is the capital of New Zealand?
1: Fruz. Hobart?
0: Hobart's the capital of New Zealand.
1: Oh, sorry.
0: Hobart's in Australia.
1: Oh, still it's Tasmania. Sorry. What is the capital? Auckland.
0: What?
1: Auckland.
0: No, it's Wellington.
1: Oh, Wellington. Wellington. Sorry.
3: When did you talk about Tasmania?
1: Sorry. I was a question behind.
0: Tasman Sea, I guess.
2: Oh, I guess minus Tasman. Points often on this. That's
1: are there snakes in Tasmania or not?
0: What? Still not. Still not since that question. There are more sheep than people in New Zealand.
2: That's true.
0: No, that's true. How many sheep per person? Nearest the pin.
2: We go 3.5 sheep to a person.
0: Okay, nice.
3: I was going to say 2.4.
0: Sheep per person?
3: Yep.
0: Nice. And what do you think?
2: Tasmania.
0: Did you hear the question?
1: Four.
0: Four. No, well, you are closest. It is five. Closer to five.
2: What's the ratio of kangaroos to people in Australia?
0: That's a really good question. My researcher, Nathan Hindmarsh, will let us know before
1: we'll do that for the World Cup edition.
0: Absolutely. And finally, rugby league question, I don't know if you'll get. Who was the first captain of the Warriors back in 1995?
3: Nathan.
0: Yes.
3: Was it Greg Alexander? It
0: wasn't Greg Alexander. Initials DB. It was Dean Bell. Dean Bell, congratulations. You almost redeemed yourself. This is the Saturday Scrum. 2 hours to share with you. Hang around.
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6: Hey there, Stephen Zoyce with you. Bunnies coach Wayne Bennett has blasted the bunker after a controversial no-try call in his side's elimination final loss to Newcastle.
7: I'm happy to live with a referee's call. Always have been, always will be. And none of us are getting it right. The bunkers don't get it right either every time. And that's the bunker to me was supposed to be 100% bulletproof, and it's not.
6: The Knights will either play the Warriors or Dolphins next week after last night's 2010 win. Skipper Kalyn Ponga really proud of his side's efforts.
8: The adversity and challenges that this playing group's had to overcome. Younger fellas playing more games, more minutes than they probably expected to. But just, yeah, I think the belief and confidence that coach instills in us, we don't worry about what we don't have.
9: There's so much to see on Netflix this weekend. The crime thriller The Whisper Man, season 2 of The Gentleman, and Tyler Perry's Why Did I Get Married Again? What will you discover next on Netflix?
6: 17 degrees at Allianz Stadium for later tonight, where we're counting down to the Sharks and Cowboys. 14 degrees also at Go Media Stadium for the Savos qualifying final between the Warriors and Dolphins as Triple M rocks finals footy.
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1: Get ready for Zoofa, live on Paramount Plus. 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Then Ryan Garcia takes on Conor Benn in a huge headline clash. 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

0: which is my favourite sign. It was Honk If You're Hornby. I used to love that sign.
1: Or Colin Worst. Remember that?
0: Absolutely.
1: So Colin Best, obviously.
0: Did we work out how many kangaroos per person there was in Australia?
2: Not as many as I thought. 1.6.
1: 1.36.
2: 36. But Hondy, he had a reason for that. What was it, Hondy?
1: Well, I think there's, because we cull our kangaroos. Yeah. Mm-hmm. Yep. Yes. And also, we've got a lot more people in Australia than we do kangaroos.
2: Now you're not allowed to toot your horn. You can't get them out of the way.
1: You can if they're in immediate danger. But see, kangaroos are a bit stupid. You'll think they're on the side of the road all of a sudden.

0: the coin for me. I'm a bit with Wade. The fact that they're over there in New Zealand, I think that's going to help them, obviously. But both these sides are very evenly matched. What I think they see from the Dolphins is they'll come out a few times this year when they've come up against in big games against tough opposition. Their forward pack tries to dominate early and they bash early. But this is a different forward pack. They're coming up against some old hard heads who love that sort of stuff. So I'm wondering to see where they'll go with this early.
1: Well, both these teams can win the premiership.
0: Yeah.
1: Both of them can, right? Like, and whoever wins the result, they're going to.

0: of these teams has to back up and play against Newcastle, right? So Newcastle already ahead. They're back up at Newcastle. They're resting. They've got that good energy.
1: Yeah.
0: Whichever team loses today, they need to deal with that emotional disappointment because you're throwing so much into the game because you know what's at stake. Get on a plane, get back here to Australia, start your preparation, then try and get up again for that.

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0: Is Sam Walker?
1: Yeah, so, look, positive news. Yep, yep. So let's keep it on the Roosters. And Nathan Einmarsh made the statement.
2: It's a throwaway.
1: The open-ended question.
0: Yeah,
2: well, I said if they make a prelim, do they need to if they've gotten there without him?
1: Yeah.
2: Why throw him in?
1: Oh, you got to, mate.
2: Come I know on. You have to, mate. I'm just making up stuff.
1: Well, hey, it will be fascinating to see how it unfolds tomorrow with Hugo Savala.
2: I believe Hugo will slot straight in. Yes, there won't be the off the cuff style of play that we see from Walker, that sort of stuff, and the little jinky Alfie Langer sort of kicking game that he has. But Hugo, he's been there, he's done that before. He's got a great long kicking game. He's a big boy.
0: Yep.
2: It's his running game that is the key for them. But I don't see them being.
3: He's a footy player, isn't he?
2: He's a footy player, so I don't think it's going to upset them as much as what people are thinking. It's just going to be the fact that with Walker out there. It's the unpredictability of Walker. So
0: these comebacks so quick from injury. I mean, I'm still stunned that Isaiah Yeo was running around with that pec injury, and you know, seemingly well, he got through the game.
3: Yeah, our players are just getting better in clubs, personnel, staff, and not just the rehab part, but even the prehab, like prevention.

0: Dave Riccio for Agenda Setters on 7 and 7 Plus. Footy in September. It's just different. Footy finals
1: on the radio. Today is a massive day of finals footy. We kick it off at midday with the Saturday scrum. Then it's straight to the qualifying final between the Warriors and the Dolphins. And then it's the elimination final between the Sharks and Cowboys.
0: And the only place you can hear the call that footy lovers love is right here. For McDonald's and Ream Hot Water, Triple M rocks finals footy.
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0: for him. I'm leaning towards the Sharks in this. Yep. Leaning towards the Sharks. Just.
1: Nicho Hynes, he's constantly under pressure, always the spotlight on him. Everybody always says, oh, I should be doing more. He's got to own this game.
0: That's the marquee player. Absolutely. That is the marquee player, and that's what you have to deal with.
1: Yeah. How does he cope with that stuff?
2: I think a lot better now. I think off the back of that Dally M, it probably. And Nicho, he wears his heart on his sleeve, and that's why people love him. He's so authentic, but you could tell the following year all the media chat in and around the Origin and then the Sharks, how they were going, it was really affecting him. But I think he's matured a lot since then. He's learned that it's a part of the game and it's just noise, and all he needs to do is focus on his football. And I said, I'm confident in the Sharks tonight. I think the last couple of years, they've got the experience that they

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7: Dave Riccio, Nathan Hindmarsh, Wade Graham. Tony Squires with you on this Saturday afternoon from Wooden Spoon to week two of the finals. Amazing. Who knows where they go to from here. It's a great story for Newcastle. And a key author, of course, is their coach, Justin Holbrook, and he joins us right here, right now. G'day, mate. Congratulations.
8: Yeah, thanks. Yeah, it was obviously awesome to get the win last night.
7: Very satisfying trip back up the freeway to Newey.
8: Yeah, it sure was. Yep, definitely.
7: Were you in the bus?
8: Yes, I was, yeah, on the bus. And the coaching staff had all of the tunes too, so it was sort of our era, so it was really good. We were having a good time up the front and the players were listening to their own stuff at the back.
9: Justin, going into this game, a lot of the people, myself included, were on the south, but you must have felt good going in the sheds, going, you know what, we've shown these people, had a lot of injuries during the year to key personnel, and to come out there and perform the way you did. It must have been a great feeling sitting in the sheds after.
8: Yeah, it sure was, Hindy. And, yeah, we obviously, everyone knows you've got to play well. It's,

sort of said, oh, the people have had dislocated elbows and come back pretty quick. So I just said, mate, I need you to play. You got a week off. We've got the bye. So it's easy for me to say, oh, I'm just watching him. He's got to run out there. But to his credit, he goes, no, I'll give it every chance and I'll feel pretty good. So, all right, mate, you're in. So, yeah, he's

0: times, one repeat week. Every day, we'll repeat one song between 9 and 4. Just one. You hear it, you call us. And Sheree from Newport knows what happens after that. Yeah, it's Triple M's $50,000, one repeat week.
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3: 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Then Ryan Garcia takes on Conor Benn in a huge headline clash. 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

0: and how it's unfair that the burden that he has to carry. Like, it's not all on Nico at the Sharks. Other players have to stand up around him and help him. Yes, he has a part to do, but he's just got to take care of his role.
1: Speaking of which, Lucky Galvin won the player of the year at the Bulldogs.
2: He did. Yeah, he did. He picked it up last night. I think that was most deserving. Trindle sits second for try assist. Nico Hines sits fourth in the NRL for try assist. I would argue that, well, I'm not arguing, they're having their best season as a combination. I think it would be extremely odd to blow that up. Like, you've got second and fourth most try assists in your halves.
3: When they play together.

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0: Go Media Stadium sold out in 17 minutes. And as a result, fans have been spiking the price of their tickets and throwing them on eBay. And I think that speaks to the demand.
1: Mm.
2: So if they win today,
0: yes,
2: week off, and then they host,
0: yes,
2: which side do they go to? It becomes the loser of Penrith, Roosters, and the winner of Sharks, Cowboys, who eventually get across to them.
3: Bit of thinking music.
0: Yeah.

0: Possibly.
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0: Today is a massive day of finals footy. We kick it off at midday with the Saturday scrum. Then it's straight to the qualifying final between the Warriors and the Dolphins. And then it's the elimination final between the Sharks and Cowboys.
1: And the only place you can hear the call that footy lovers love is right here.
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1: For McDonald's and Ream Hot Water, Triple M rocks finals footy.
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0: with the result and most likely with the way that he'd played. So I think they've got that in the back of their mind and could be a Penrith special one.
1: Yeah, I'm going to be careful what I say here because I went off a little bit early tipping South. Yeah, so I'm just going to...
2: And St George in the 6 weeks previous.
1: But Penrith at Combank, obviously it's their home ground at the moment. Look, Victor back for the Chooks. I think he's going to be the key, I think, Victor. He's that link between the halves, obviously, and his forwards as well. And he's when he does it right, when he gets it right, they're a different side, the Chooks. The only thing, I think, Penrith, just their experience. That's all it is, I think. Just the way they... When you know what hits the fan with them and they've been under the pump, they just fold back into their style they need to play and they do it very quickly. They don't get – it reminds me a bit of the Melbourne Storm back when they were quite dominant.

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11: All right, Dave, Ricky, I see you swanning about on Instagram, talking about a break before the grand final, a week break.
12: Yeah, I'm a big believer in this, don't I? Okay. I think it's a matter of time, to be honest, inevitable, on the basis of the increasing policing of the concussion and HIA 11-day stand-downs, as Wade Graham
13: coughs up a lung.
11: Could be
13: coughs
11: up down. A lung.
14: Sorry. You get off the bungers.
15: No, I pressed my cough button.
11: No,
14: you were nowhere button. Near your cough button. You're shit out of it.
12: Don't go near that Sharks dressing room, mate.
15: Yeah, nah. Oh. A bit of virus going through my house, Dave.
12: Yeah,
13: that's good to hear.
11: Oh, there was, tell me, there was
14: to the end of the show.
11: Would you do that kind of stuff? You know, turn up, because that's the thing that really annoys me.
15: I haven't got the virus. I said it's just been going through the house. That's just a cough. It's my normal cough.
11: So your kids have the virus. Yes, yes. Your wife has a virus.
15: No, just my kids.
11: Oh, okay. How badly?
12: What we're talking about, tone's concerned.
11: Influenza A, what are we looking at?
15: Enough to sit at Caringbah Medical Centre for 4 hours to get antibiotics.
12: Oh, now you tell us. 3 hours into the show.
11: It goes my weekend.
14: Yeah, my wife and I used to rock off for that sort of job.
11: Oh, the sitting in the hospital?
14: Yeah.
11: And you never did it together as a team?
14: No. Too many kids at home.
11: Right, of course.
14: Had to leave them all at home.
12: Animals.
14: Someone's got to stay back and look after the animals.
12: This is inevitable. 11-day stand down.
11: So NFL style.
12: Absolutely. The NFL do it with the Super Bowl. There is no negatives to this. There is none. You won't be able to tell me there is.
11: Is there momentum?
12: So firstly, it will only take a Nathan Cleary HIA in a prelim for everyone to be talking about this. When you start to lose your star players from the biggest game of the year, this will become a major talking point.
14: So you're talking about things that may happen.
12: Absolutely.
14: May happen. But
12: so a lot of the rules we bring in are on basis of maybes. Now, it eliminates the 11-day stand down of losing a gun player for both two teams. It aids the potential of, Sam Walker being fit for a grand final. He gets an extra week to be fit. Luke Metcalf for the Warriors in a similar boat, extra time to recover from his current injury. It allows the game to use that entire week off to promote the game. Radio shows, TV shows, podcasts can become fixated with the build-up to the grand final at a time, stay with me, Tone, at a time where the two teams would also buy in, because grand final week currently is basically the first 2 days, and then the grand final teams say, see you later. We're going off to prepare. We don't want a bar of anything else. And I can

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4: Hey there, Stephen Zoyce with you. The NRL's bunker saga has reared its head again. Wayne Bennett has taken aim after the Bunnies' elimination final loss to Newcastle, calling Jaden Sullivan's disallowed try a shocker. Triple M's David Riccio believes Bennett may be correct, but...
5: At the end of the day, you've got two humans involved. It doesn't matter. You can add another human to the bunker if you want. You've still got another human making a decision. His question was, who's refereeing the game? I'm saying the NRL matches are now officiated by two referees. We haven't got rid of two referees. We may have one on the field, but we've got a second referee in the bunker.
4: While Riccio has also reported Sam Walker is now up and running after undergoing syndesmosis surgery, there's chatter he could get up for the prelim should the Roosters make it that far. It's being labelled as an incredible turnaround.
6: There's so much to see on Netflix this weekend. The crime thriller The Whisper Man, Season 2 of The Gentleman, and Tyler Perry's Why Did I Get Married Again? What will you discover next on Netflix?
4: 17 degrees at Allianz Stadium for later tonight, where we're counting down to the Sharks and Cowboys. 14 degrees also at Go Media Stadium for the Savos qualifying final between the Warriors and Dolphins as Triple M rocks finals footy.
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0: card yet, and it all happens tomorrow. Undefeated Aussie Jai Opetaia takes on cruiserweight champion Noel Michaelian. 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
10: Welcome back. What a great game we've got coming up for you in about 40 minutes' time. It's the Dolphins taking on the Warriors. 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Josh Reynolds, Anthony Maroon, and joining us now, Wade Graham. How you going, Wado?
11: I'm great, Maroon. Just looking up at some of these scenes of the players in the dressing room, and I'm envious of them. This is where you want to be as a player. You start in the preseason. It's a long year. There's no shortcuts to get to September. But here these players are. They're preparing for the prelim qualifier, and they'd be so excited and looking forward to the kickoff, knowing that if they're good enough, just one more time, they get a result. They're 80 minutes away from possibly a grand final.
10: So can

0: fantastic. So that's a lifelike. And there might be areas that they gain with Payne Haas, but the net gain there isn't as big as anywhere else. But they really need to knuckle down that seven. And like Cody, if he goes around again, he'll be there. Who's going to be his partner, that foil who can take the pressure off? But even Nathan needs someone steady. Mitch Kenny, Isaiah Yeo, it's Jack Cole at the moment, Dylan Edwards at the back, but there's regular around him just taking those other options when the ball needs to go away from him. And if something was to happen to him, one of those other guys will step up and take control until they work out what the plan is moving forward.
1: All right, some breaking news in the world of rugby league right now. Some breaking news. Code Sports are reporting Parramatta star Josh Adokar has tested positive for cocaine, the second drug-related incident for the winger following a positive test during his Bulldogs years. So just repeating that, Parramatta star Josh Adokar has tested positive to cocaine, the second drug-related incident for the winger following that test, positive test at the Doggies a couple of years ago. That's what Code Sports are reporting. Very reliable source. 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

0: lovely. Will you know?
1: You owe me about 400.
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1: No, I thought
0: you put them all on the line and then you lost
1: never,
0: the bet. Well, I'm taking the Cowboys tonight by 14 to 16 points. That's how confident I am the Cowboys will beat your Sharkies tonight. But I hope I'm wrong because a lot of my friends live in the Sharkies and I would love to see them get a
1: win. Live in the Sharkies?
0: Live in the Shire, I beg your pardon. Sharkies is what we affectionately call the Shire. Where are you living this week? You seem to move around a lot, Grubby.
2: Not in the Sharkies, that's
0: okay.
2: For sure.
0: So you're taking Sharks?
2: Yep, easily.
0: Okay.
2: I think they get it done.
0: 17 minutes or thereabouts kickoff to this game. We might take a short break, catch up with Joel Harrison again on the sideline. What a game this one is. What a game. Second versus third, Dolphins Waz as Triple M rocks the NRL finals.
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17: 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The Warriors have come close.
18: 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Warriors are in.
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20: 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Spinning. Goes for it. He is over.
17: Afternoon from Go Media Stadium in Auckland. It's a qualifying final between the Warriors and the Dolphins. 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
21: Welcome everybody. We're now only 5 minutes away from kickoff. What a game. New Zealand Warriors taking on the Dolphins. And Charles Nicol Klukstar about to play his 150th NRL game across two clubs. And Lekka, the wrecker, all his games at the Warriors. And he'll clock up 50 today. It's the Warriors and the Dolphins as Triple M rocks the footy.
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4: Great take for Tuipiki there at the back as we see a penalty here. 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
9: This is like we're going back to the 70s with all these penalty goals.
10: And Selwyn Cobbo goes over in the corner. His first touch of the footy and brings the Redcliffe Dolphins right back into the contest.
11: And we've got a shoulder charge here with Adam Pompey.
12: Head contact on report in the bin.
10: Selwyn's gone to the bin and now Capel's gone to the bin.
12: This is turning ugly if we get on with the game and we play football.
10: Yeah, Adam G, he's the man. Egan now throws the dummy and is brought

0: from the Dolphins.
1: Yeah, turning the screws by now, aren't they? They've got all the energy, and when you do a kick like that, it just lifts your team. You get the baseball bats out.
2: Now, here's the fullback, Tane Tuipiki.

0: We are praising the Dolphins, and they were absolutely brilliant in that second half. Just a little bit scared for the Waz, boys.
1: Yeah.
0: Just a little bit scared. That would have, all we said all year was the Waz had to be top two to get home finals. They got it, and now they do this. And now it's going to be a very, very tough road for them, especially because they were so, I wouldn't say they were dominant, Wader, but they had most of the running in that first half.
1: Okay, down to the sideline again. Joel, take it away.
2: Yeah, boys, as you can tell, I was with me, mate. You've come out and you're to New Zealand. You've done the unthinkable. You've beaten the Warriors. How good does it feel?
3: Yeah, I'm just really proud of the effort tonight. Obviously, our first finals game and first finals game for a lot of our boys. We knew that we were up for a tough game, and especially coming here at the home of the Warriors boys, and just seeing how awesome the crowd is and how much they get behind their boys. We knew it was going to be a tough game for us, and I think I'm just really proud of the way that we defended tonight. A little bit poor in terms of our discipline, and we probably let too many points. We've let 10 points in with penalties, so that's something that we're going to need to clean up going forward, but just really proud of the effort tonight.
2: Mate, you've got these exceptional outside backs, Herbie, you got Hammer, Bostock. For you in the halves alongside Cody, how good is it knowing you've got these strike weapons outside you?
3: Yeah, mate. I think I honestly have one of the easiest jobs when I've got guys like that outside me. I've just got to make sure I do my role, give them the space and give them some time out on the edges, and just let them show how good they are as footy players. And credit goes to our boys being in position to always take those opportunities, but a lot of credit has to go to Hammer, Cody and my partner there, Jeremy.
2: And you got a prelim at Suncorp in 2 weeks' time, mate. Do you have a message for the Dolphins faithful?
3: Oh, we love how much our fans have been turning up for us this year. We're going to need you in a couple of weeks at Suncorp. And we've got a couple hundred here, and I think most of it's probably just our family members, but we love how special they are and how much they get behind us.
2: Thank you very much, mate. All the best.
3: Appreciate it. Thank you, guys.
1: Good job on the sideline too. Joel Harrison for Bob Jane T-Marts. We're going to take a break, come back, and just get the guys' thoughts on this game and the next game, which is a sudden deather. Cronulla taking on the Cowboys. Triple M rocking the NRL for Ream and Mac as a good win for the Dolphins in New Zealand. 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
6: 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He pops it over the top. Oh, maybe the try of the year. Hammer so tenuous for Doe. And now the Dolphins take the lead.
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1: Flegler gets his head right on Barnett's hit.
2: Thomas Flegler is an HIA Category 1 out of the game.
3: Under the post goes Tane Tuipiki for a beautiful individual try.
0: Fantastic from the Warriors. Really smart play.
4: Morgan Knowles commits the tackle, which is a penalty.
5: This is like we're going back to the 70s with all these penalty goals.
6: And Selwyn Cobbo goes over in the corner. His first touch of the footy and brings the Redcliffe Dolphins right back into the contest.
5: We've got a shoulder charge here with Adam Pompey.
7: Head contact on report in the bin.
6: Selwyn's gone to the bin and now Capel's gone to the bin.
7: This is turning ugly if we get on with the game and we play football.
6: Adam G, he's the man. Egan now throws the dummy and is brought down. We're going to get a penalty here. A player held off the ball. Was get a penalty right on half time. We're going to get another penalty goal here, boys.
0: This will take him out to 8-point lead.
6: Yeah. Here comes Tane Tuipiki again. Another one goes over the black dot. Here goes Herbie. Wow. Herb Farnworth scores for the Dolphins, and the crowd are blowing up.
0: This is why the Dolphins are so dangerous. They've been nowhere.
6: The hammer goes over the halfway. Gets it back to Farnworth. He pops it over the top. The try of the year.
1: This Warriors side, they need to get out of their own half.
6: This will be a try, Bostock. Bostock's claimed it.
0: He slams the ball down and that's the match winner.
6: The Dolphins have had a win. 26 points to 16 over the Warriors. A big win in Auckland. Who needs a home semi?
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5: 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And nobody rocks the finals like Triple M. For Reid Hot Water and McDonald's, Triple M rocks finals footy.
8: Ah, yes, cutthroat semi-final here tonight at the Gabba. The Gabba looks absolutely beautiful. And we've got a big team in the house tonight on Triple M Footy. The great Simon Black is here. Dale Thomas is here. Two legends of our great game. And Liam Flanagan, as always, here in the seat to call the action tonight. Belinda Mallon downstairs as well. We welcome listeners for the first time tonight from Brisbane, Bundaberg, Harvey Bay, Toowoomba, Wagga and Griffith joining us for the first time. And it is a massive, massive game here tonight. The Lions, can they get the job done? They're heading towards, or trying to head towards, the three-peat for the Adelaide Crows. Their first finals win last week for 7 years. And here they are. They've booked a ticket to come up to the Gabba where they haven't won for 8 years. So it's going to be a very, very interesting night. I'm going to chat a little bit about Zach Butters. He, as Flanners was talking about before we went to our last break, as he rightly pointed out, we all thought Geelong was probably going to be the team. The Cats are very good at getting those sort of high-end recruits through draft time. And it wasn't the Cats. And in the end, he nominated his boyhood hero club, the Western Bulldogs. And that's, I haven't heard, I can't remember the last time a club that maybe finished bottom round the eight or out, just outside the eight to get the biggest name of the year that was on the market and go into their club.
9: Isn't it great in terms of if it was his childhood club that he's gone to it? I love that. The romance of footy, if you like. Mm. I actually think that's fantastic. As you said, the Cats, time and again, they seem to get so many of those high-ranked players. So, fantastic. And I'd love to know the story why he did select it. Was it purely just based on that? Does he want to live in Melbourne as opposed to Geelong? The coin days, was it purely, how much of it was that?
10: I think there might have been a large differential, which always plays into consideration. Eight, here.
11: 18 million are reported. Yeah. I'd probably
9: versus,
11: go there too.
9: Versus?
10: Whatever the catch, probably it would have clearly been less, but they would have been putting their program forward and potential longevity as well, which I'm not sure where Zach sits on that. But it's, yeah, it's big. It's a massive signing for the Dogs because I think we all just sort of expect the Cats to get it done. And when Toby Green's saying, well, I've spoken to Zach, and if you go, I'll go. And Rowan Marshall wants to go to the Cats, and every other free agent in the world wants to go to the Cats, and every good draft pick's going to leave somewhere and end up at the Cats, and the Cats are going to continue to play in finals. And then you sit there and watch last night, and they take it up when they probably shouldn't have to Freo, and you go, well, wouldn't you want to go to the Cats? And then he comes out today. So a great show of confidence, one, to the Western Bulldogs. Clearly, too, where Zach thinks they're going to go in the future and what he can do. And there's been a fair bit of speculation about Tim English, and that was to be apparently a big deciding factor into him may or may not giving a nudge one way or the other. So that probably bodes well when you think that, oh, if Zach Butters is coming, Tim, we require you, and does that change the way you're thinking? And for Luke Beveridge as well to, you know, back the coach in with a year left on a contract and then ongoing, it's one of the bigger signings and could turn that club around in terms of getting them to top four and to be a genuine contender very quickly with who they have to come back in.
8: 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One of the words you used, Blackie, one of the words Daisy used was expectations, and he touched on it then. So the Dogs' expectations are now, in the last 24 hours from the outside, have gone through the roof. I mean, most experts are saying, well, this is the year that they have to push up further than what they are at the moment. So all of us, it's great.

0: mate, you get the little bit of celebration for a moment, and then it's like, righto, now we want to see the result.
1: That's right, that's right. And I think of you, Zach Butters, it's like, you know, having Marcus Bontempelli alongside you, he might fly under the radar a little bit compared to going to the Cats. I think now they've got a good midfield as well, don't get me wrong, but I think if he went to the Cats, he'd probably be their main man, and the Bont might get a little bit more opposition pressure than what Zach would get at the Dogs. So there's a real expectation, no question about that. Ed Richards in there, who I'm a massive fan of, so they're going to have a superb inside group.
2: Port reckons they're going to play hardball, though. They've got the right to match the offer, obviously, but they want to force a trade. If you're the Bulldogs, obviously Zach Butters instantly jumps into maybe your best 2-3 players you've got, but what are you prepared to sacrifice? Because Port aren't going to let him go for sort of pennies on the dollar. They're going to want something that Josh Carr can add into his best 23 next year.
1: Yeah, that's right. And it was the talk that I hear earlier today that pick 5 might be the compensation, if you like. Is that right, Daisy?
3: I didn't hear that.
2: I believe pick 5 is the compensation if they don't. Yeah, do a trade.
3: Again, so you can completely understand from Port Adelaide's point of view that they want to get their maximum value and how that looks, and rightfully so. But you don't want to, you know, have any sour taste, I don't think, in the way that you let a champion of your football club go somewhere else. You get everything else. The Dogs have picked 11.
2: Yep. And 29.
3: Okay, so, and there's room there. Chuck in a couple of players. Port, with the list that they've got, clearly need some good players, and the Western Bulldogs have good players. They just don't have enough of that real high-end, top-end talent. But from a Western Bulldogs now recruiting point of view, if you're going to try and get one of the good backmen of the competition, which we all think they sort of need to bolster their stocks there, if you're saying, well, Zach's invested, you should be as well, it becomes a lot easier sell than anything else.
2: The other part about that then from a Port Adelaide perspective is Dougie Cochran is projected as possibly the first, second pick son of Stewie.
0: Yes.
2: And with the way the bidding system now works, it's expensive to match the bids when these come for these high-end players. So they might look to get those draft picks instead to ensure that Dougie ends up at the same club as his dad played for and his brother's at.
0: So at the end of that, the Cats have still got a bit of money in the purse. So what do they need, Daisy? I mean, you were sort of close and personal up looking at it last night. When you, at the end result, a couple of goals, they would have won the game. They didn't. How do they push up next year? What do they need?
3: I don't think they need much, to be honest. They had a star of the competition whose body's banged up in Jeremy Cameron, who's usually good for 2 to 3 goals as a walk-up start. They continue to find players that evolve. Polkinghorne is one of them in that forward line. Shannon Neal's continued to improve. Your defenders in O'Sullivan and Stewart are rock solid. They don't really need anything. They're probably the one area they clearly got beaten in last night was the ruck. Mitch Edwards, though, is, you know, game 30 of coming up against one of the people we call a unicorn in the competition, and he battled his backside off. And in terms of pure ruck work, he was actually solid. It was just once it hit the deck. So they don't really want for much, the Cats. And again, they have such a great program that they're going to add in some very good players regardless. If it is a Rowan Marshall, probably now his stocks have risen from what you saw last night from a Mitch Edwards v. Jackson. And if Toby Green gets there as well, you just expect them to be around the mark again.
1: Absolutely. You expect them to be able to bring in a couple of players over the trade period, no question. And geez, Toby Green's still got some great footy ahead of him.
0: Not a bad coach or all, mate, is he, Chris Scott?
1: He's done a superb job, hasn't he, for a long time. He's been amazing. And you know, it's such an attractive place to go and play the footy too.
0: What did about you, here locally?
3: Did you see Scotty going to be that sort of guy once he finished, the way he prepared and the way he played and the way he saw the game? Did you think he'd be one of the all-time greats?
1: I didn't think he was going to be a coach.
3: Yeah.
1: And I think if you asked him at the back end of his career, I don't think he saw himself as being a coach too. He had a lot of groin issues. He hardly played for 2 or 3 years back end of his career. It was like Lance Armstrong without the drugs. That much riding. he was like a professional cyclist, really. It was crazy, the man, a poor guy. But he went to Fremantle, I think, the time with Mark Harvey at the

0: Very sharp, very articulate, a clever thinker, and he's proven that over a long journey in his coaching career.
1: And very humble, like a lot of you blokes from back then, 2001, 2003.
2: It's annoying,
1: very
2: isn't
1: humble
2: it?
1: Bloke. No,
2: I love ripping. Watching him in his press conferences. He's taken that whole press conference game to another level now where he just doesn't care.
1: He brings the humour,
2: he just says, yeah. When people ask him questions, yeah. He goes, I don't know.
3: Ollie Dempsey, goal, yes or no? Did you see it?
2: Oh. Didn't we review it for long enough last night?
3: Well, yeah, we got the wrong answer, which is incredible.
1: Yeah. That was disappointing. Zach Bailey, I want to get on to that. Blackie Flanners, locally, was that expected? Were you both confident that he would stay? What was the word here at Brisbane? Or were you a bit surprised at what happened in the end?
0: I think he loves the quiet life of Brisbane, not being in the spotlight. And that extra year, the eighth year, would you believe, the 35, is it, that takes you to? I think that was the clincher. I think he always wanted to stay. But obviously the massive dollars the Crows were offering was very appealing. So they worked their way through it. I heard throughout the week it started 5 years and then went to six and eventually got to eight. So, look, as I said, he loves it up here and they've had such a great culture and been so successful, as everyone knows. So he didn't want to go anywhere and they met in the middle.
2: His manager has done an outstanding job just to manage this through the season, all Australian selection. He's done a great job to get the deal for Zach Bailey. But and Blackie and Daisy, you didn't know this, they've won two comps. This Brisbane group right now is so tight-knit off the field as well as on the field. Like Rayners and the Ashcrofts and Bailey, they spend so much time with one another. Rayner, I mean, if you're Zach Bailey, what's better than playing footy with your best mates, earning great footy, and you can see out your career?
3: Yeah, and Luke Hodge said throughout the week on the agenda setters how timing's everything. So you got the Adelaide Crows who were detonating their season at board level, threatening the coach to be sacked ahead of a final. And he just was wondering how much that little look behind the curtain, the pressure that came instantly, if he was to go be the big man on the big dollars and then just have the eyes of a two-town team on him, just how that may have spooked him a little bit and worked in the Lions' favour.
1: Let's go back down to the boundary line for Bob Jane T-Marts. Bob Jane T-Marts Price Buster sale is on now, bobjane.com.au. Belinda Mallon is with Lions assistant coach, the great Ben Hudson.
4: Thanks, Baz. I'm a lucky, lucky lady. Ben, how much time have you spent poring over last week's match against Sydney?
5: We dealt with it pretty early. I think people outside has probably spent a bit more time dissecting it. You don't have much time. A week isn't very long. We know we didn't perform to our best. To Sydney's credit, they are awesome. So don't take it away from them. And, we've got the second chance and we've decided to use it, I suppose. Look at it that way.
4: Fair bit of flack's been directed towards your midfield in particular. Have you harnessed that, put that under their nose, or just pushed it away and tried to forget about it?
5: Silly question to ask. I live on the Gold Coast, so I don't watch any. Sorry, guys, you no doubt do, all the media are down there, Triple M people, but I don't actually listen to it. But yes, as professional sportsmen, we're probably embarrassed how we perform. So I don't think we require other people to tell us how bad we are. I think we know internally what we need to do and try and, they're young men, of course they're going to see media, what is it, Twitter, Instagram, all those things. But that's the challenge for us as coaches, to sort of address it, but not make it the be all and end all.
3: I don't believe that for a second, Hutto, because you told me Tuesday night Agenda Says was your favourite show and the Stocks with Daisy Thomas was the highlight of your week.
5: What channel's that again?
3: Yeah, 7 and 7 Plus, I believe.
5: You do a lot of work.
3: Yeah, thank you very much. But one thing you do know is ruck work.
5: You thank God you asked that question.
3: You would have. Well, that and drinking beer, so we'll start with the ruck. Sammy Draper, how much do you sit with him today and maybe a text last night and just look at the impact that Luke Jackson had on a final and say, big boy, this could be you tonight? Is that something you do? Is that something that he'd respond well to?
5: I think you'd have to be blind, Freddie, not to see how good Jackson was. And he has attributes that, Drapes definitely has. And Drapes has certainly shown that throughout the year. And credit to Drapes. I think he's played some 20-plus games and he's never done that in a row, never done that at his previous club. So, he certainly brings energy at the contest and he sort of lifts and you're a horse fanatic. He's like a Moonee Valley specialist at the Gabba. He obviously the mane of hair, the crowd go wild for that. So he's a better ruckman on the luscious ground of the Gabba than elsewhere at the moment.
0: He's a group run winner.
3: Yeah.
5: Speaking of Group 1 winners, Simon Black.
3: Daisy. The Kyneton Maiden here at the 58.

0: high class to the group one.
1: Dave,
0: song
1: you're a little bit better.
2: Where's my roommate, Dave?
1: Yes, we are. Had sleeping buddies.
2: Yeah, really? We're roomies together. We had a year playing together.
1: Oh, wasn't that... you got me at a good time then, didn't you, Simon?
0: Yeah. Well, we had some years together too. We were also roommates together, but it was the Barclay Hotel on a Sunday night.
1: I think our whole lot was we played the under-17 Australian side before round zero. You and I, we were both coming back from injury. Yeah, no.
0: And you terrified them. You're as big as you are now with a beard. Yes. The rest of us didn't have pubes.
1: Anyway, yeah, as Adelaide Crows come on the ground, we're playing them today. Awesome.
0: Well, what do you expect from the Crows tonight? Where do you got to stop? What are you putting the most time into?
1: Look, their pressure games is pretty good. The space around contest. If we if we spend too much time with the ball and don't get it forward, we'll invite their pressure. They're probably running on opposed to us. They're probably up and about after winning their first final for 9 years, and if you listen to the reports, they saved their coach's career. But yeah,
0: you seem to know a lot about the media.
1: Well, we've got media managers here. They show me things to read off the sheet. What were we talking about? Adelaide. Yes. They'll be up and about. We got the donuts or the chocolates off them early in the year, but they've come a long way. They don't mess around. They uncontested marks in their back half, and then they get it quick to their three tall forwards. So our defenders have got to be on. So it's not really on the midfielders this week. It's on our key defenders. So if they don't get it right, we don't win. There you go. There's the great quote of the year.
0: Hello, the Bulldogs probably paid the price for not paying closer attention to Isaac Rankin last week. 34, 2 goals, 7 clearances. Does he get a hard tag tonight?
1: Oh, definitely. We're going to send Sammy Draper to him. Just that biggest size body. After the centre bounce, you'll see Drapes go everywhere with him. No. I'm talking about things I know, Ruckman. Isaac Rankin, good player. Spent last time we played him, he was a forward, so we'll obviously have to spend one of our midfielders will be responsible, and I'll let you guess. Who do you reckon it is? It's not Sammy Draper.
2: Well, on that theme, Hutto, you got towed up out of the middle last week.
1: Don't use those words, Simon.
2: Oh, let's be honest.
1: Yeah, we're terrible.
2: I mean, how many goals did the Swans kick out of centre bounce?
1: 6 goals, one, to be exact.
2: There you go. So what was the review process? How did it happen last week? How did they dismantle you out of there?
1: Oh, it's Cameron Bruce is just walking past here. Centre bounce, how did we go last week?
3: It was filthy.
0: Did he flip you the bird?
1: Yeah, it was more of a fist. It's a bird. Look, we addressed it. And that's probably at times when we haven't played well, on a serious note, that's where we've been beaten considerably. And it's not just last week. And I think... Yeah, we're a little bit. We've got Drapes, who we are a little bit more attacking with. So I think that comes with a bit of a risk reward. And I think we've got to be a bit more, as you would do, Simon, or blokes would do to you, a bit more man on man. So less distance between the opposition, the three guys on the ground, and it helps if our ruckman get a hand on it. Which I told Drapes and 40 what to do, so we should be right there.
2: Yeah, okay. We'll blame you if it doesn't work.
1: Yeah. No, you're nice guys. You can
2: be right. No, just jokes. Daisy, you said he likes beer. He's more refined these days. He's a red wine drinker.
0: Oh, swirler of the Merlot. That's
1: a bit more Pinot. Is it Pinot?
0: Right.
1: Yeah. Is it just Pinot? A lighter taste.
0: Jeez, you've come a long way from rum and coke and throwing glasses at
1: people. A couple of years at home. It was
0: always a treat, Hutto.
3: Honestly.
2: Thanks, Benny.
3: I tell you, it'd be a good game. I just want this interview to keep going.
0: Let him off. He needs to go and do bugger all.
1: I've got to go do another something.
0: Yeah, you go throw the ball up in the middle.
1: Oh, Daisy. You need to work a bit straight. If you listen to the media, you get another job.
0: You know a lot. You know too much. I told you you're lying to us. Don't believe everything you read.
1: My mum told me.
3: Good on you, Benny. Benny Hudson joining us.
0: One of the all-timers.
3: I tell you what. Now it's time to cross to Nick Quinn from Ladbrokes.
4: Thanks very much, Barry, and a big one tonight. Brisbane against Adelaide. The Lions $1.33, Adelaide $3.35. The line at 21.5 and the over-under 180.5. The prelim final, Sydney hosting Fremantle. The Swans $2.30. The Dockers $1.60 with the line 8.5. While the Premiership, 5 teams remain. Hawthorn, the 5th team to be outright favourite this season. The Hawks now at $3.40. One punter not giving up on Brisbane, though. A bet during the course of the week of $10,000 at $5 on the Lions.

0: They're now back into $4. Fremantle, $5.50 into $3.50 after the win last night. Then we've got Sydney, 7, Adelaide at 21. But a cracking game tonight. You can check those many markets on the Ladbrokes app. And as we say, please gamble responsibly.
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1: The 2026 NRL Telstra Premiership reaches its peak as 8 teams battle for glory in the final series. 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
2: Don't miss Sufa live on Paramount Plus. 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Aussie Jaya Pitaya facing Noel Michaelian. 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
3: Victim numbers are down 9.6%, but most serious crimes are committed by repeat offenders, often while they're on bail. To break this cycle, the new Queensland Government is expanding adult crime, adult time, by introducing automatic jail for offenders who commit a serious crime while on bail. Alongside more police and more early intervention and rehabilitation, it's part of our plan to keep making Queensland safer. To have your say on the proposed new laws, search Breach Bail, Go to Jail. Authorised by the Queensland Government, Brisbane.
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0: Counting you down to this iconic semi-final where the Brisbane Lions are hoping to keep their hopes of a three-peat alive, hosting the Adelaide Crows, who are looking to extend the career of the great Taylor Walker for at least one more week. All-star team assembled, Liam Flanagan alongside Barry Denner, Dale Daisy Thomas and Simon Black. And if you just jumped in your car, you might have missed interview of the year. I mean, when we get the coaches on pre-games, the assistants, some of them you get some good stuff from, the occasional gem. But what Ben Hudson, the assistant of the Brisbane Lions, just served up will go down as one of the great Triple M footy interviews of all time.
1: I'm not sure. Your trophy cabinet's got heaps in it, but you can just get ready to chuck an acca in there. We'll send that, we'll get that clipped up and leave your address on the way out and they'll send it out by Tuesday.
0: They killed those awards a couple of years ago and they'll bring them back for that interview alone. So. Ben Hudson was absolutely superb. Blackie, let's stick with your mob. Because you obviously played in the three-peat, four grand finals. You didn't get the fourth done against Port Adelaide in 2004. This Brisbane Lions team have already been in three grand finals. They lost the first one to Collingwood, won the last couple. What we saw last week against the Swans would suggest that, well, it would at least ask the question, is the appetite for more success still there? Because it, on paper, the talent in this list is unquestionable and they know how to get it done on the biggest stage. But do they still have the desire off what you saw last week?
2: That's right. And in terms of a final, you know, a home and away season game being a bit flat, being off, but a final last week, that was what really concerned me, the way they went about that in that game and just the flatness that they had. So, look, you know, Chris Fagan, obviously this day, he spoke in the media about, boys, enough talk if you want it. And this is the thing, on the cusp of a three in a row. And this is very, very rare. If so, you know, that's the fascinating part of

0: on playing in the grand final. I just remember being so, mentally done at that stage. So it is, and that's where the importance late in season. You've got to get away from the club and do external things to re-energise you and things. But it is, tonight I expect the first 10 minutes, their pressure needs to be absolutely above 200 in the pressure rating.
1: So you guys had 1-2. When you're looking towards the third, do you address the elephant in the room? Do you talk about what it would mean to win the third? Do you, it's a week at a time process. I'm always fascinated

0: trust whatever is to come.
1: Yeah, we obviously know, don't you? Like, it's pretty special. You're back-to-back premiers, and I think I heard the players, one of them throughout the week, say we spoke about the start of the season, and Lee used to talk about, like, he used to, you know, his boys, you get, I think it was 15 wins back then, you finish, or 16, you get top four, and then you win 12 wins. He'd sort of regularly once a month sort of see where we're at in the season. And I do remember a prelim final in 03, played the Swans out of the Olympic Park there, and a three-quarter time, we were down. And we looked, he used to talk about the man in the back of the stand, Baz, and he said, the opposition, they're running all over you. They're going to walk all over you. But he said, make no mistake where you guys currently are. You're back-to-back premiers. If you can drag yourselves off the canvas in this last 30 minutes, you get a shot at history, something that hasn't been done for 50 years. And that's almost a bit of a chat I think Chris Fagan this week would have to have given his side based on how flat they were last week. I've always understand the specialness of where you are. And you might be whatever. Everyone's got niggles this time of year. But don't go down like you did last week. Give it a red-hot crack. I mean, that was completely below par and unacceptable for a really player team.
2: Did you like the reins that they pulled with announcing the Zach Bailey and Dane Zorko re-signings this week? Does that give you? It's an artificial boost. It's a sugar hit, but it can't hurt.
1: Yeah, I guess just the environment that lunchtime when they announced it and the boys Zork's picking him up, and yeah, they need something to get re-energize the joint, and so that was obviously nice for the club.
3: You just mentioned your premiership. I know it's not over those 3 years, nor would it have been for Hawthorn. It's not just those 3 years. 99, you got belted and you lost the prelim. That was true, Blackie, you did. 2000.
0: He really dirtied up then, didn't he?
3: He individually got belted. That's what I meant. Oh. You got clipped. And,
1: Mickey
3: got him. But in 2000, you sort of took a step back as far as where you were on the ladder, and then 1-2-3, you won it. So yours were 1-2-3, lost the fourth. Lions have lost one, have won the next two. Any difference in that? Does that, I mean, when you got to the fourth, were you stuffed, basically is what I'm saying? Were you? You made the grand final.
1: Yeah, I just...
3: How did you feel? Did you feel that you weren't as energetic as what you were? Do you remember? Like, what was the difference on grand final day?
1: Yeah, I just...
3: You were world beaters.
1: I remember mentioned before, Baz, I think mentally, you know, physically... You know, you've got some issues and you're sore, but everyone's sore going into grand final. I've got no question about that. You know, not everyone's going to be 100%. But, yeah, it was. You do get fatigued over the long campaigns deep into September. There's no doubt about that. And this is where the freshness week to week, I feel like the Lions have an advantage escaping.

0: look at what the Brisbane Lions did last week, and I just take on trust that outside of how well they're coached and how well they play as a side, they are a group, and you don't become an elite group that wins back-to-back. Could have already been three times if it wasn't for a steel side bottom long bomb that he won't kick ever again, clearly. But when you look at the group themselves and how they respond, you've got to have individuals who are clearly take pride and a great deal of it in their performance. And there would be 15 blokes from last week who would be devastated with what they served up as individuals. Lockie Neal, well below average. Kai Lohman was throwing the toys out of the cot. You know, Logan Morris got, to some extent, close to selfish at times. This is a group that, one, they'd address it as a group, but it's the chats that you almost have with yourself that can then find another level. And you've got an Adelaide side that played really well, and required to, but it's still won't be the level that the Brisbane Lions can bring tonight. So I think you have great confidence as part of the group, but if you bring your absolute best as a team, but also the individual pride within the group that they should be there and will continue to lift and find a lot better from what they served up last week.
1: Yeah, spot on, Dave. I reckon Harris Andrews would have had a real good stern talking to the midfield group this week. I mean, they were right off. They put the back six under a lot of pressure through their lack of pressure on the ball through the middle of the ground against the Swans. So, you know, I've got no doubt Harris would have been really angry after that game.
0: And that's a tough chat to have for Harris because he got smacked as well. Mm. So as a leader, they're the really tough conversations to have when you go, boys, I've got to put my hand up and say I was putrid, but you guys were worse. And if we are to be better, I need to be better, but yeah. I need you to be better. And these are the conversations, yeah. And yeah. It's not the worst way to address it. It
2: happens in broadcasting. I put my hand up every week and say I was putrid, but everyone else just goes, yeah, you were. So, now, Blackie, one more small one about this. I'm looking you in the eye. I'm about 2 foot away from you. 2001, 2003 has made your life. Three-time premiership, plus three in a row. You definitively want this group to win their third in a row. Oh, I asked Chris Johnson the same question. I reckon he blinked.
1: What did Jono say?
2: I saw something in his eye. You're definitively behind them.
0: Acca didn't blink. He said no.
1: Yeah. He would have knocked on the window next door.
0: He wants that big shot.
1: No. Baz, good luck to him. They're, you know what? Yes. If they're a great bunch of lads, great, beautifully coached, good luck to them.
2: Yeah.
1: Yeah. I could win four or five in the next three or 4 years.
3: It only enhances their legacy if this team does it as well. If they become the other three-peat team.
2: Didn't say be wrapped, did you say good?
0: It wasn't a year.
2: Good luck.
3: They can never get there first. Simon Black, the three-time premiership superstar, in the box tonight for the call alongside Daisy Thomas. Daisy, you just get to celebrate your premiership anniversaries. Hey, what do we got coming up next?
0: No, we do yearly.
3: You do them every year.
0: So we did 5 years. We thought 10 was too long. So we do yearly. So the first weekend of December, we all get together.
3: Do you really?
0: Yeah, we do. I work a lot with Stevie J and talk about the Geelong Cats and their side and

0: before. We were so close to losing it with the bounce of the ball either way with Stephen Milne. You go win the next week. Yeah, the only side we didn't beat in 2011 was Geelong, and they got us again on grand final day. It just, you learn and appreciate how much it does mean to you once you step away from it. So any chance to celebrate, we don't need a reason, but we have one, so we use it.
1: I love that. It's great to hear. Just celebrating the premiership every year. Baz, it's like you and me catching up for dinner.
2: Yeah, that's right. Yeah, that's
1: we do it. We don't have a premiership to celebrate.
2: No,
1: we just enjoy each other's
2: company. We've got nothing to celebrate.
1: Tell you what,
0: just good times and good people. That's all it is. We just get a medal for doing it.
1: Going to take a break. We are counting you down to Saturday night football. Brisbane, the host of the Adelaide Crows. Will Taylor Walker's glorious career extend another week? Or will the Lions continue on their march to another grand final? Counting you down on this one for McDonald's and Remont Water. 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

0: teams last week to get their second chance here at the Gabba. Barry Denner, we've got Daisy Thomas, we've got the great Simon Black, their big names, Liam Flanagers. Flanners, a big night for footy.
1: A big night for footy, and we're obviously, the teams are getting ready, the banners are out there, the supporter groups, it's going to be beautiful. Got a question for you, Blackie. First year as All-Australian selector.
2: Oh.
1: What was the experience like?
2: And how'd you get it so wrong? No, I joke.
3: Who are you not happy with?
2: No, I didn't think James Sisley should have been in the squad, but you didn't put him in the side, so no, I was completely joking. Well done.
1: What did you make of the experience? Because it's been, well, look, it's been long talked about that there should have been a Queensland selector living in Queensland, played in Queensland, to really represent the Queensland teams. And yet Will Ashcroft still couldn't find his way into the team.

0: footy a certain way, and so would they. So I said the two in a room, and if you're different on one player, it'd get pretty fired up. Well, you'd walk out sometimes, is he kidding? I'm right and he's not, sort of thing. Is there a bit of that?
1: Yeah, a little bit. Yeah, I felt a little bit. Yeah, definitely. Yeah, 100%.
2: When Jacko puts his foot down, I'd imagine it'd be hard to argue with the great Western Australian.
3: Well, that's probably why, like football clubs, there's coaches and people with more senior roles, that if there is a decision to be made, that somebody takes over. Is that a fair assessment?
1: Swanee's great. Greg Swan was fantastic.
3: Because you can't, like, if it's a 50-50 split, you've got to pick someone. You can't pick half of each.
1: Yeah, Swanee was fantastic to sort of, and Dills as well. You know, I must applaud him. He's in the room. He chairs it and being able to cut to the chase and get to, you know, the last 23 when you can go back. And you can talk about it for hours, right?
3: Yeah, absolutely.
1: But you've got to make a decision. And then there's always some unlucky players. There's no doubt about that. And you are kind of splitting hairs as well.
0: Yeah. Both these sides here tonight, obviously the Lions are playing on their home ground. You've got Adelaide visiting and haven't got a great record here, Days and Blackie. And so they come up in a cutthroat final. And, of course, we know it's a different season. Finals are a different game. We know that and we understand that. But from a Brisbane point of view, they've been in this position before. I think it's, how many years in a row? At least semi-finals?
3: Eight
0: years in a row. So you'd just get the sense that they'd feel pretty comfortable as a group here. So think about the Hunter a little bit, the Adelaide Crows. They've got to come here and knock off the Big Bear, knock them over. And that process that we're going through at the moment, does that really get the gut moving and the senses rising to come out and go, you know what, let's drag them down on their home ground?
1: Yeah, I think so. And I think tonight that term being hunted, you know, they were hunted last week, the Brisbane Lions, by the Sydney Swans. So they were on a rectifier, turn the tables on that. And it starts with their pressure, doesn't it? You know, it starts with their effort to get after that contested footy at ground level, and then pressure to get the ball back from the opposition. What's the hardest part of the game? Getting the ball back from the opposition. And they just weren't up to the level that we know they can be. So they're a proud side. I'd be very surprised tonight if they don't. That first 10 minutes I mentioned earlier, Baz, I think we're going to see the Lions that we know. And their pressure rating, we'll talk to Ethan Meldrum of the course of the night. If they're not around that 200 early in a big final days, do or die, that's the key indicator for mine. And on the back of that, their offense flows. And this is the billiard table. This ground, this Gabba surface,
3: Jesus,
1: is so
3: nice,
1: so fast. It is like a billiard table out here, and the ball flicks around. So, but, you know, to the Adelaide Crows, Dale, I'll let you touch on them, but their defensive pressure, I mean, they rank so high on that part of their game. They bring that. They'll get some looks going forward too.
3: Yeah, and that's probably the big sell, is that, right, that's the one thing as a group you can control. And it is going to be tough for the Brisbane Lions, obviously, that uncontested marking game. Got to try and keep them under 90, because they get north of that, they win the large majority of games. But pressure and effort and just breaking the game down is simply sort of your first 5 to 10 minutes, and how that looks regardless if they're on top. Which, if you look at the game last night, you know, if Geelong were looking too far ahead in that first quarter, the first 5 minutes, you'd be going, geez, what have we come up against here? They've kicked the first three. We look like we're going to be looking at, you know, 10 or so goals by quarter time. So the ability to stay present whilst a bit of an oxymoron, looking slightly ahead just to understand that the game needs to be broken down, because 30 minutes at a time, four quarters, if big picture, is too much to take in all at once. Break it down, stick to what you know, and they have to bring something, a bit more flair with ball movement, because they are great defensively, but as Scotty Burns sort of touched on, they're happy to go long 1v1 to contest, and if it's too much of that tonight, Brisbane will win the ball back and not give it back to them, and you need to be a bit more daring and try and challenge that defensive system that is so sound from the Brisbane Lions.
1: Oh, I love that. That's how good's that. He should be coaching, shouldn't he? Break it down, simplify it.
3: Coach
1: the
3: AFL Nines this year to a premiership. Yeah. You know,
0: he knows he should.
1: No, it's great. It is, isn't it?
3: There's so many people sit there and, what do you have to do? It is. It's trying to make it as simple as possible, but also just the know that there's moments going to come. And a lot of it is just who executes the basics better. Yeah. Make your tackle stick. Make sure that if you've got a ground ball, you spend time over it. You then give the handball that hits a logo. The side that executes for longer is more often than not the side that wins the game.
0: Crows have raised their banner here at the Gabba, and a simple message, all of us, is on the banner, and the Adelaide Crows have wandered out onto the ground. They'll bust that very, very shortly. A massive night for the Crows. They won their first final in 7 years last week, and they've got another opportunity in a cutthroat semi-final here tonight. Big Tex Walker, will it be his last game? Will he go on another week? He played his last game at Adelaide Oval last week, and that was an enormous emotional occasion. The Big Tex and the fans right around the ground. And tonight he's in a huddle with his players again to get one more go as they break the banner of the Adelaide Crows.

0: crowd here tonight. The Adelaide Crows already on the ground, and a big forward line as well, Daisy, tonight. Is that where they're the most dangerous for the Brisbane Lions tonight, forward of the centre?
1: Yeah, well, if we look at how Sydney were able to beat the Brisbane Lions last week, it was what they did and the impact that they got from Charlie Curnow and Logan McDonald, 6 and 5 goals, also Papley getting busy. But that's the big boys, but more pressingly, the role that Logan McDonald did on Harris Andrews, quelling his influence in the air, but then challenging him once you have the ball, because Harris has to think. He can't just go and plonk himself 45, 50 metres long down the line. If you're getting through with a handball, and then he has to be accountable and swivelling his head as to where his direct opponent is, but also just the way in which McDonald went to work and played him from behind, almost as if Harris was the forward, let him take him to the ball, nudged him under, almost turned the tables in that regard. That's a little bit of the game within the game itself.
2: Yeah, it was a super job, wasn't it? You're right. And Harris looked a little bit second-rate at times on the back of it. He did a superb job, Logan. And again, the ball movement that Sydney are allowed through middle of the ground days, the lack of pressure on them to, you know, to find a teammate inside forward 50. The Lions are going to have to be far better, the midfield group today, to put pressure on this Adelaide midfield.
3: Boys, who is that sacrificial forward? Logan McDonald playing defence first last week against Harris Andrews, got some goals as well. Is that McDonald? Is it Tilthorpe? Who can do that?
2: Well, I feel it's not so much a sacrificial forward. I think just the movement of the three of them to be able to work together. Harris can't be, he might be able to match up with definitely one, maybe 2 days, but the ability to be able to work together to create leading lanes and space, I think that's the key for them up in the Adelaide forward line.
1: I wouldn't be surprised if it's Texan. We'll wait and see, yeah. But Tex has got all the smarts and the nous to know when to come to and when to kick off.
0: Brisbane Lions have entered the arena. The dulcet tones of metallic.
1: You gotta
0: love
1: right
0: that bass. It just bursts out. Here they go. As the Brisbane Lions break the banner. They're trying to get 3 premierships in a row during this final series. They drop their first final and they're back home here at the Gabba with a sense of determination up against the Adelaide Crows. Big crowd here tonight at the Gabba as well. It's building and looking forward to a hot contest, which is in perfect conditions here tonight at the Gabba.

0: as well. We're ready for action at the Gabba. We're going to come back and set this one up with Dale Thomas and the great Simon Black. 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
1: 7 Plus is the new home of Triple M's Saturday
2: Burn, Club. I've always had a line of sight on how well-known and regarded I am physically.
3: Oh, yeah.
2: Physically.
3: No.
2: Physically.
3: No,
2: physically.
3: You're
2: not. Anyway, we did ask Brian about
3: go to an ad break.
2: We said to Brian, can you see anything in this man next year that would give away the fact that he had a 15-year AFL career? And this is what he said.
4: The first thing I noticed is the circumference of the head.
2: Yeah.
3: It's not even a big
2: circumference.

0: We said goodbye to the Geelong Cats last night in the West. Who will we bid farewell to tonight? The Adelaide Crows have travelled up to the Sunshine State to take on the Brisbane Lions. This elimination final is going to send one of these teams packing. 10 minutes away from the bounce here at the Gabba. Liam Flanagan alongside Barry Denner, Daisy Thomas, Simon Black and Belinda Mellon downstairs for Bob Jane Team Arts this evening. We'll have Ethan Meldrum on the Triple A Z leading stats all night as well. Getting ready for the ceremony that's set to take place in a few moments' time. All the teams out on the ground. After what the Lions served up last week, you expect a response. Simon Black thinks it'll arrive in the first 10 minutes of this game. We'll say good evening for the first time to our man on the stats, Ethan Meldrum. Ethan, how are you?
1: Good to see you, Flanners. I'm really looking forward to this game, particularly looking at the form line between these two sides previously. Beyond the 52-point result we saw here early in the season, round 7, four games beyond that between Brisbane and Adelaide, all decided by 11 points or less, all split as well. There's a draw in there, two wins and a loss Brisbane's way. So historically really tight between these two games. Pressure's really important to both these teams as well. Different game styles, but pressure is the KPI. Adelaide, when they win, the pressure factor is 16-2 this season, 0-6 when they lose. So that's a pretty big determining factor for them. Brisbane haven't lost this season when they win the pressure factor, and it was 149, their pressure factor, in the first quarter last week. They really let themselves down against the Sydney Swans. Two players to keep an eye on, Lachie Neale. Last time he played the Adelaide Crows here at the Gabba, 42 disposals. Hasn't beaten that since the 2021 qualifying final against Melbourne, where he had 46 MVP votes in 5 of 9 Brisbane-Adelaide games as well. And Isaac Rankin sort of speaks for himself as well. 42 of a possible 50 coaches' votes in the last 5 games. Of course, 34-2 last week.
0: He's a September performer, his airman, Ethan Meldrum, coming with all the numbers. Brilliant. Players getting ready to go into position for the ceremony. This woman thrives in September as well. Belinda Mellon for Bob Jane Team Arts. B.
2: Oh, my goodness. How lucky am I to be on the boundary this afternoon amongst a throng of Adelaide Crows fans. They have come in droves. And I tell you what, they're making themselves at home. Blackie and I walked through the car park. It was just like footy park. They had the boots up, the picnic happening. They had the flagons out. They are going to have a good night tonight, let me tell you. And why wouldn't you? It's almost 20 degrees still at here at ground level. There is some rain coming, but that's hopefully at about 10 o'clock. So that should be all done and dusted by then. High humidity, though, up until then. So it will get slippery a little bit later in the game. But who cares? It's going to be an absolute cracker, and I can't wait, boys.
0: Nice work, Ben. You're right. You did used to see some thongs in footy park car park back in the day.
3: You would.
0: And some flagons, Dace.
3: Yeah. And then you used to get the perspex as you ran up the race and had to ask a couple times what was that for. And they said, so the piss that they put in the cups and they throw at you doesn't go on you.
4: It was
3: a friendly lot. It was hostile. Don't you worry about that at footy park. But
4: sure,
3: the pre-game setup, oh boy.
4: It was wild. You learned a bit about your mother.
3: Yeah. Things I didn't know. And didn't ask to fact check either.
0: Footy park down at West Lakes was an icon of South Australian football. They saw sense and decided to actually move the ground and play the football in the heart of the CBD, where people can get to the game.
3: I love that ground, though.
4: It was big
3: and it was dead set. You went there and you know that there was, talk about the old 23rd man or whatever it was last night for the Wolfie time.
0: Yeah.
3: They had that every week, the Crows, because regardless of who you were or how close you got to the fence, they knew a lot about you.
0: As someone who sat on those metal benches, were cold as charity, though. That would have been the most uncomfortable seats in the history of the AFL, I reckon.
3: Yeah, well, when you had the ball taken 3 bounces down the wing, wasn't a whole lot to worry about the metal bounce. Yeah, but
4: we had a great rivalry with Port in that era, and Lee, our coach, said, boys, we need to warm up, go run down the outside of the boundary, outside the white line. And so the Port Adelaide supporters, you know what they're like,
3: they
4: just absolutely ripped into us. And as I said, Daisy, I learned a lot about my mother.
3: Was that for that reason, though, to get you ready for
4: what was
3: to come?
4: Exactly.
3: Yeah, right.
0: Sticks and stones. Port Adelaide supporters, if you're listening, good evening. As we prepare for the on-field ceremony, MC for all this will be Alyssa Smith. Both teams assuming their positions here at the Gabba. Perfect conditions. The ground, absolutely ideal. It's bowling green perfect for this semi-final between the reigning premiers and the Adelaide Crows. Will their great leader, Tex Walker, extend his career beyond tonight? Sits third all-time on the game's played list. We'll go down to Alyssa Smith.
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0: Thank you.
1: On-field ceremony done. Players head to their positions. It's all or nothing tonight for these two sides. We may see Lachie Neale as a line for the final time. We may see Taylor Walker as an AFL player for the final time. All that set to unfold over the next four quarters. Daisy, what matchup matters most in the early stages of this game for you?
2: Pretty keen to see who gets the job on Dane Zorko. We know how important he is in that defensive end for the Brisbane Lions, for how he sets them up with ball use. He's the one that, regardless of what he does with his first couple of possessions, he will continue to probe and attack through the corridor and really fire start that offense. So he's the one. Ben Keys, I expect to be alongside him for a large portion of it, who needs to hit the scoreboard to really challenge again, a bit like that Harris Andrews role. You've got to have him thinking about where you are, and if there is zero respect shown, find a way to get involved yourself.
1: Blackie?
3: Yeah, look, Sam Berry, I think, has got to go to Lachie Neale through middle of the ground. We know how dangerous Neale is with his clearance game. The Gabba is such a fast deck. We saw Robottom do a superb job on him last week. I think Berry's the man to go to him, Days.
1: All right, well, let's get down to Belinda Mellon for the toss. B.
0: The Crows have won the toss. They're kicking towards the city end. So, Flanders, that is the right-hand speaker for you guys up there in the box.
1: All right, the Crows kicking to the right of your radio dial. The Lions will be attacking the left. Players move into the huddle. Belinda Mellon for Bob Jane T-Marts. Bob Jane T-Marts price buster sale is on now. BobJane.com.au. A packed house at the Gabba in the River City. We have had an outstanding final series so far. No game has been a disappointment. Are we set for another one, Dace?
2: I hope so. You sit there last night and both sides would have been watching to some extent, probably varied, but this is what you play for. It is do or die, loser, no tomorrow, prelim, and the chance to get to a grand final for the winner. This is it. This is everything you work your backside off for years for some of them, and blokes like Tex Walker, maybe the last time. Lachie Neale might be his last time in a Lions top here at the Gabba. It sets up perfectly, and we know that if history is anything to go by, as Ethan has told us, this should be down to within a few kicks. Brisbane, all the pressure on them. Adelaide, what have they got? Can they continue to roll?
1: Here's the one and only Barry Denner to get us underway.
4: Who's your final tip, Blackie?
3: I'll back my Lions at home, Baz.
4: Well, both sides ready to go. For McDonald's and Ream Hot Water, Triple M rocks footy. And as Flanner said, what an incredible final series we've had. A big winner here tonight, it will be. And one of these two sides will bow out for season 2026. The umpire throws it in the air and we're underway. Draper got a little hand on it down the ground level. Dawson there first. Little hand pass to Cook and then back to Miller. Kick across his body through the centre of the ground. Look at him, Zorko. Strong mark defensive side. He goes short to half forward. Low drop punt towards Hipwood. Slapped away by Worrell. He was magnificent last week, Worrell. Little hand pass by Hipwood into a pack of players. Punch forward towards Lohman. Lohman's 40 out. Across the body. Look at that. Ripping start, Brisbane. Lions one straight goal. Crows hit the score. Triple M Beacon Trade scoreboard.
3: Oh, he didn't get a kick last week, Kyle Lohman, did he, Baz? But that's a superb start for him. That'll do the world of confidence for him. Lions red hot. That was a scintillating start, Days. And as we said, goalless last week. His ability to get involved in the game was so critical. We mentioned that pre-game, Kyle Lohman, and interesting enough, Lachie Neale started on the bench. Sam Barry looks like he's gone to Will Ashcroft instead.
2: And it started off the back with the intercept mark there from Dane Zorko. So Ben Keys has lost a little bit of positioning. How clever was the little toe poke in there from Connor McKenna? And there, if you're a confidence player like that man is, goalless his last 3 weeks, hasn't been near it, he's up and going.
1: Be on the boundary for Bob Jane.
0: Harris Andrews has run from one end of the field to the other to fist pump Kai Lohman after that goal. He absolutely chest pumped him and slammed him.
1: Here they go again from the restart. Will Ashcroft inside 50. Rayner dropped what he probably should have taken. Charlie's on the move, dribbling towards the line. Fire up Country Road. The Lions are on song early. Charlie with a dribbler from 10 on the boundary. Two straight 12. The Lions, they've shot out the

0: yet to get an inside 50. And there's a bit of push and shove after the fact, but the Bulls headed back to the middle.
1: Well, last night we thought might have been a hot start. There you go. There's two goals within 48 seconds.
2: Wow.
1: And well, this man, what a year he's had. Last year, some speculation whether or not he was still good enough to be in the side, where he was at from a future point of view. Well, he answered his critics on grand final day, and this season he has been absolutely outstanding into that All-Australian side. But just the ball use, coming out of centre bounce, a couple of clearances. Rayner should have taken that. He had some good separation there on Worrell, but it was cleaned up from Charlie and drills one through. Perfect start. This joint on fire.
3: Oh, it is. For McDonald's and Remont Water, Triple M Rocks footy. Classic Charlie Cameron. He's already got one. From the centre clearance, it's Dawson for the Crows. Across the body with a bouncing ball to half forward. Phil Thorpe attacked it, won it, tried to hand pass back to Dawson, who ran past
1: They're
3: line to get there in numbers.
1: Bass.
3: They are, they won't shut up. Zorko hand pass off to Fletcher and a short kick to the outer side wing. And the mark's taken by Bailey. Another short pull inboard to Lester, the veteran will mark defensive side.
0: Looking to peel off to the near side. Gallup back into the side this week. Centre wing near side. Driving kick inside forward 50. Draper's caught at the back. He was the biggest body in the contest. Came forward. Michael Annie. Ball ace. Hunted by Rayner. Hands to Berry. The Crows will get a free kick advantage to be paid and taken by Cook, whose kick wasn't a good one. Or Lester landed awkwardly and dropped the mark in the process. Tackled by two Crows and we'll have a ball up at left half forward.
3: That's rare for Ryan, isn't it? It's sort of had it, read it beautifully.
1: A bit of a weird position, but you wanted to see intent from your Lions, Blackie. Yeah, come forward defence so far, outstanding.
3: Draper good in the ruck again. Tap down to Bailey. Scrubby kick goes to 60 out from Brisbane's goal. The umpire's going to ball it up.
4: Yeah, you can see there's a bit of a scrap going on
3: here. Yes. A little while to separate, they do. Ty Lehman just runs away from the pack and goes inside forward 50. Draper thumps it that way. Bailey runs onto it. Slapped away slightly by Rankin. Oh, Bailey kept it inside the boundary. Took a bounce. Look at this. Oh, that is amazing. The footy was gone. It was going out. And he said, get stuffed. I'm going to keep it in. And kept running. And snapped another goal. What a ripping start. Brisbane, three straight goals. Brisbane Crows yet to score. 4 minutes first term. Triple M Beacon Trade scoreboard. What happened there?
4: Oh, it's red hot. And it's the speed of the Lions players. Zach Bailey, Charlie Cameron got involved. Kyle Loman kicked the first and obviously. But Adelaide look all at sea at the moment, don't they? They've just not been able to get any connection with them, win the ball, let alone be able to get some connection forward. But Brisbane, they look like Freo last night in the first quarter. Stats-wise, either. Imagine they're absolutely dominating all over the park.
5: Yeah, they certainly are. Adelaide haven't gone inside 50, haven't had an effective kick yet on the Red Z landing stats. Zach Bailey, of course, turning down that Adelaide offer. Charlie Cameron before that went goalless last week. First time in 19 games to do so. So pressure as well, 220 dominating in every facet. The Lions on the Red Zs.
0: Ball back in the middle for McDonald's and Remont Water. Triple M Rocks footy. The Lions are going inside forward 50 again. Logan Morris, quick hands. Charlie's already got one. He dropped the footy, made it harder for himself. Oh, missed. Oh. This place is on fire. The Lions 3-1-19. Crows yet to score. Triple M Beacon Trade scoreboard.
1: Well, the centre bounce battle is going to be massive in the ruck battle as the ball is going to land right on the head of Miller. But Sammy Draper, he has started that tap out to Bailey and then through the corridor as well. And you see here on the Harvey Norman, Charlie didn't need to have the early bounce. He was off.
3: Just scintillating stuff from Brisbane. And the Crows a bit stunned here. Miller, long kick from fullback towards McAndrew on the outer side wing. Phil Thorpe in the pack. Little hand pass comes out to Dawson. He punched a hand pass after being tackled back towards the wing. Harris Andrews got in the way, grabbed the footy, shrugged the tackler. Little hand pass off Ashcroft. Goes short. It's boundary side. Long ball from 45 is close. I reckon it's home.
4: McCluggage
3: has kicked their fourth. 425. Goodness gracious, catch your breath. 6.5 first term. And the Crows yet to score. Beacon Trade, Beacon Trade. He's got all the lighting span switches electrical for the job. Beacon Trade, let's make light work. That, and every one of them's boundary side. Incredible.
1: The easiest one they've missed was the one from Charlie. But yes. This is ridiculous. As we have a look on that Harvey Norman, they've gone to the crowd and the Crows fans are not sure what's going on. 4-1-25. Not even 3 minutes of game time, Barry.
3: That's

0: it's close to curtains.
1: I reckon the Lions fans are even stunned.
0: What the hell is going on? They didn't fire a shot last week. They clearly saved all the bullets for this week. This is a piss take.
1: Red hot.
2: We are seeing something early stages of this game for McDonald's and Remont Water, Triple M Rocks footy. Here they go again.
1: Oh, no.
2: Now it's Rayner bursting through 50.
1: Oh, it's got
2: Shut up! Shut up! What is going on? They've got another one! The Crows are still at the airport. 5-1-31 Brisbane. Crows Donuts. Triple M Beacon Trade Scoreboard.
1: This is just champagne stuff.
3: Oh, it's brilliant. And as you said, that it's out of the middle. It's out of the middle every time. It's the centre bounce clearance. Adelaide cannot get their hands on the footy. The tap work in the middle there from Darcy Ford has been absolutely first class. Big Adelaide ruckman in Lockie McAndrew just needs to be able to get his hand on the ball, feed his middies days. They just can't get out of there, get the ball out of there.
0: What is it, Ed? Where are the scores coming from?
4: All from stoppage at the moment. 3-1-19 from stoppage. Inside 57 and none. Scored from six of those, goal from five. Oh, this is ridiculous.
0: So Adelaide need to figure out a way to get hand on footy but get some territory, but it ain't coming now.
1: Oh, here we go again. Ford's grabbing another ruck. Long ball to full forward. No mark this time. Mike Crows under enormous lead. Hand pass comes out to Miller. Hand pass over the top. He missed the target. Grabbed by Levi Ashcroft. Hand pass the boundary side. Little short ball. The target just cut off this time. And the Crows will repel. McAndrew looked a little bit winded behind the play as well. Adelaide in the back pocket.
2: And the Gabba takes a breath. The DJ in charge of the songs is enjoying the break. It's turned over, it's coming back. Wilmot intercept mark, centre wing.
0: Well, if they go long, they've got an extra at the minute.
2: Short ball, Levi Ashcroft.
0: Logan Morris in the pocket.
2: Tried to dance around Isaac Rankin. Thought better of it. Pops one up. The fly to come from Oscar Allen. Morris brought it down. Quick clearance by Dawson. It's going to come back in. It's with Froggy Lester. If he kicks a goal, this game's over. Short pass finds Berry. Jared Berry marks 35 out, not much angle to speak of.
3: Yeah, and he had a quiet week last week as well, but gee whiz, every time the ball's in some sort of dispute, it's just the Brisbane jumper just winning it. We see a hat kick there from Dawson out. The umbrella was set up. Ryan Lester covered it, had a lot of time and space, always got to find a forward inside 50, and he did.
0: Better man than me, lowering the eyes with the crowd behind you. One step from 50 with the finger up, I would have thought.

0: But he is the ultimate team man, and I loved a bit of me time.
1: Oh, you heard the groans from the crowd as Jared Berry just hung that one out to the right. 5-2-32. Crows, have they got an inside 50, Heath?
2: No, Red Zed Lending Stats, 10-0 Brisbane's way.
3: Wow, what a start. The Lions have flexed the muscles early. Keane from fullback. Long drop punt outside defensive 50 is successful. 5-2-32 as we catch our breath. 0 Adelaide Crows. And we are 9.5 minutes into the first term. This is a start for the ages. As Fogarty's taken a mark on the outer side wing. Plays on the big man. Long way from goal. Drop punters are searching. 50-metre ball. Dorset inside. So Stillthorpe. They both went for the same footy. Ball hits the deck. Taylor lays the tackle for the Crows. Back in the side tonight with the one change. There'll be a ball up 30 from their goal.
0: Ethan Meldrum on the Red Zeds. How many Lions players haven't had a touch and how many Crows haven't had a touch so far?
2: Just the 3 for the Lions. All key position players. 13 Crows players yet to lay their hands on the Sharon.
1: Domination across the field so far. For the Lions, we're camped inside the Adelaide Crows forward 50. 32-0. Fort and McAndrew go to work. The pressure up from the Lions defenders now. Looking to maintain the perfect start. Neil Bullen, quick kick out of the pack. Not marked by Archie. Gardner with a clearing kick. Lohman getting back. Defensive 50 taking an important mark. And the Lions will look to run and gun again.
3: Jeez, he's bouncing around tonight, Blackie. I know it's early.
4: He's come to play, hasn't he? His defensive intent has been really impressive.
3: Short kick to Neil. He went to go to Morris and it was cut off by Borlase out of bounds.
1: Daisy, I guess the silver lining for the Crows is that it's happened this early.
0: Well, there's two ways to look at it. Yeah, you can get yourself back into it or you could lose by 1,000.

0: zero and start rethinking.
1: McAndrew tapped there, grabbed by Berry for Lions. Hand pass to Zorka, got a kick away. Got a side bump to the deck very late after the kick, and the free kick will go to Brisbane out of side wing.
0: But in all seriousness, they do need to settle here, the Crows, because one more goal and this is as good as over. So they are all at sea, and the Lions continue to press. End
1: zone, you. Little hand pass, Lohman over to Will Ashcroft. High kick to full forward. Allen the target. Keane White with him off hands. Out of bounds. But it's deep right forward pocket for Brisbane. They're 5-2-32. Crows hit the score. And we're 12 minutes exactly into this first term.
2: It's the energy they're bringing, isn't it? Last week, they were just so flat, and they've been bashed around the ears all week in the media, and the energy in this first 10 minutes has been superb.
0: Where's the record books in terms of finals and how many goals they kick so quickly? Heath, get to work.
3: Ooh, get digging.
0: Get to work. Do your job.
3: Heath.
0: Feedback's a gift, Flannis. Yeah.
1: I can hear Heath's mind ticking over going, I hope this is not one-sided.
3: Heath heads for the archives to do some research here. It is all Brisbane. 5-2-32. Crows

0: Hey, B, for Bob Jane, what's the crowd like? It seemed like the Brisbane fans have gone berserk, but now they sort of can't believe it either.
1: Yeah, I think they are completely stunned, and they're thinking, how on earth did they do this? I'll tell you what, the Crows, Joshua Shelley just came to the bench, gave his teammates a massive eye roll. I didn't even see that from my teenage kids. They are...
2: Taylor to Neil Bullard for the Crows, and they worked at the Dawson, who kicks the curtain, who let off half four, but off hands again out of bounds. About 45 around from the Crows' goal. They have not had many looks early in this first term. They're only 13 and a half minutes into the game with five goals one way and the other to yet score a point. 5-2 plays zero. Brisbane's way. Boundary throw in, 40 around from the Crows' goal.
3: Fort tried to put it on a plate for Neil. Wilmot eventually got it to Lockie Neil. Levi Ashcroft, quick kick around the body, half volley from Neil Bullen. He was wrapped up in a good tackle by Berry. Yeah. Umpire said play on. Opportunity now, Archie to Keys, the former Lion. The Crows' first shot on goal is a minor score, just the one behind on the Triple M Beacon Trade scoreboard.
2: Brisbane bring it in quickly to Dunkley, who marks defensive 50. Comes out here to the broadcast side of the ground, and Morris takes the mark a long way from home.
0: Great work rate from the big key forward, Blackie. Not too dissimilar to the great John O'Brien, how he gets up the ground to the logos.
2: He put Wilmot under pressure. Good spall from Saligo. Allowed Cook to pick it up and kick short to RT, who marks 45 out and about 10 metres inside the boundary. Former line, copping a bit of stick from the crowd, Blake.
4: Yeah, he would have given a bit of intel throughout the week, but obviously didn't do a great job, Dave.
0: I'm not sure you're allowed to do strengths and weaknesses anymore.
2: That's right. So Callum Archie has the footy. A hero last year for Brisbane, now the villain, as he wears the Crows jumper and fires and puts a 40-metre kick right across the face of goal. And it's, in fact, out of bounds on the full. So no score still, Adelaide. And the Lions 32 points up.
0: They're the opportunities they need to make the most of, because that was a gift. It was a horrible turnover from Morris after doing all the good work. If you're not going to make them work, it's going to be a long night.
3: Dane Zorko just buzzing around on the last line of defence. That's going to be 50 metres against Fogarty. Oh, and he's put Zorks down. And that might be another one.
0: Jesus. Silly, though. Just know the rules. You can't go inside the line of the end of the goal square.
3: That is a double 50 metre.
2: Oh, wow.
3: We joke that if Froggy Lester kicked a goal in this first term onslaught, the game might as well be over. Harris Andrews is lining up for goal.
4: But it's over 1,000 days since he's kicked a goal, I believe. It's actually 2023 was the last time he kicked a goal.
3: 3-year-olds that have never seen Harris Andrews kick a goal, Blackie.
2: Look at this crowd.
3: They will tear this joint down early. Don't worry about the Olympics turning up. If Harris Andrews, the skipper, slots this from 40 out directly in front. He's hit the post! You wouldn't believe it! He's hit the post. 5-3-33 the Lions. Crows just the one behind. Triple M Beacon Trade scoreboard.
0: His first score of the year too.
2: Oh, jeez. Jeez, they're up around the ground. All on the... stood in their seats. So Adelaide, it's been... well, it's been an annihilation in the first 15 minutes. What can they do now? As Berry marks at halfback for Adelaide in his 100th game. Kicks just to wing, and look at Sammy Draper. The former Bomber is having a ball. Started the game magnificently.
0: Really poor from Phil Thorpe, having a spell in the ruck. Didn't go with him, didn't stretch.
2: He marks and kicks towards half forward. Punched out of the pack, ground level footy. Tracking it beautifully. There's a man who's dancing on his toes early, and that's Lohman. He swings around, he's

0: Hey, mate, and Kurt, nice play from Cook. Just a settler. They just need a settler here, don't they?
1: It has to go through. For all the dominance, you've still got half a quarter to play and it'll only be four goals. So this just has to find a way. And the kid's made of the right stuff. Talk about what he'd done at waffle level over at Claremont. You say he's got it all right between the ears.
2: Just 1-4 from set shots this season, though. Finally, the Crows hit back. Dan Curtin with the first of the evening for Adelaide. 1-1-7, Brisbane 5-3-33, Triple M Beacon Trade scoreboard. Beacon Trade, backing tradies with all the lighting, fans, switches and electrical for the job. Beacon Trade, let's make light work.
0: Yeah, needless to say, it's massive. It's a massive goal, massive settler for the Crows. There's been a big energy jump by the Lions and they've got great result on the scoreboard from that big energy dump they've had. How can the Crows now wrestle back some sort of momentum in that next 5 or 6 minutes, Days? And as you say, I mean, it's only four goals down. And it is. The first quarter, that's the great thing. They can chip away at this, get back to quarter time, there might be one or two goals down.
1: Well, and that's a real positive, that ball movement. They were risky off half back, but you've got to be and continue to be. So there's a little tick. We can get our ball movement going, but it's all in the guts for me. Centre clearance, you've got Thilthorpe going up against Draper here. You have to get some time in forward half. Inside 50s at the minute, 13-5, Brisbane's way.
3: For McDonald's and Ream Hot Water, Triple M rocks footy. So the Crows get one. And Dawson's worked hard. He's lifted. Little hand pass off to Curtin, who turns around on the left and kicks long to the outer side wing. Four to the wing. Off hands Fletcher, one way then the other. Got around Taylor. Taylor good. Kept the pressure on him, but the hand pass was good to Neil. Another one to Gardner. They've got out of trouble. Kick towards half forward. They haven't been trouble since the first bounce. And the umpire's played a free kick as Bailey goes to run away. And player call high is Hall Kahan. He goes very short to Michael Annie, who marks just inside defensive 50.
2: Still 9 minutes to play in this first term. One of the great early onslaughts we saw from the Brisbane Lions as Michael Annie goes wide, fisted over the line for a boundary throw in centre wing.
4: You're up, Sam.
2: And collectively, the Gabba takes a breath because that was one of the more exciting starts to any game of football, pass.
3: Yeah, it was. Amazing. What have the Crows got? What can they do? They're now chasing tail. Boundary throw-in. Midway through the first. McAndrew in the ruck. They said, watch him this game. He's dangerous. He's tapped to Berry for Adelaide.

0: who stands after marking in the back pocket for Brisbane. Umpire tells him to play on, but no Adelaide player comes to him. So he just took his time, and Lohman, he saw the opportunity, ran into the hole. The kick was good. Landed on his chest. Kick out, head of the wing. Big Darcy Fort slipped through his fingers, allows Taylor in for Adelaide. A kick forward to Rochelle. It's going to bounce in front of him. Slapped out of his hands, though, to Fletcher for Brisbane. And a short kick back to the wing. Big Harris Andrews has taken the mark, and he just sort of lopes back with a footy.
1: No good from Rochelle, giving your teammates an eye roll and then not really going back with any real intent when it was your opportunity to set the scene.
2: Fletcher drives the ball to left half forward. Numbers here for the Crows. Football in hand. That's a terrible kick from Taylor. It got made okay by Curtin with another sliding mark. Dan Curtin with the only goal for the Adelaide Crows so far tonight. He's going to go an aggressive kick down the corridor. It's going to get cut off.
1: And they're out everywhere.
2: By Eric, and they are out. Daisy saw it. There's Oscar, there's Sam, but they go with Charlie. Cameron Marks, the former Crow, to go back and kick it his second. 25 out, tight angle.
3: Just did too much hang time on that kick, wasn't it, from Curtin getting half back there, Daisy? It just didn't.

0: They get that turnover and they're up and about Adelaide. Then they're looking good for a 4 or 5 minute patch and really deflated all of a sudden.
1: Charlie Cameron announced himself as a star at the Adelaide Crows, and then he became a premiership star at the Brisbane Lions. As he puts another dagger into his former side, Charlie's got two, the Lions have got six. 6-3-39, the Crows 1-2-8, Triple M Beacon Trade scoreboard. Still 6 minutes left to play in this first term.
2: Well, a man who has done it on the big stage for a large amount of time, his 29th final tonight, jumps into the top 10 most played VFL, AFL of course. They're all chasing Joel Selwood. He's played the 40, ridiculous numbers, top of the tree there. They've all come since 2015, which is the most in that time. And that is just, as you say, horrible turnover from Curtin. It's all well and good to look. If it's on, you've got to pull the trigger. But if it gets there, it's got to go low, flat and hard. And if it's not there, it's fine to go long to contest. You just have to give and take what the opposition are giving you at that time rather than giving them a gift from absolutely nowhere.
3: Triple M Super Super special comments. The great Dale Thomas, the great Simon Black here tonight. Super Super. Build just something the smart way. From McDonald's and Remote Water, Triple M rocks footy. Ball up good. Slap down towards Rayner. Ran a hand past Neil. Lockie Neil runs out of the centre. Low drilling drop partner's brilliant. Aneka Hipwood has led to 35 and marked on his chest. That was scintillating.
0: Oh, it was slick, wasn't it? Just Adelaide again had the ball in their hands in the centre bounce. Coughed it up. A handball we see on the Harvey Norman replay. It didn't need to happen. Adelaide player needs to just drive his legs, get some territory, pump it long, but Lockie Neal ended up with it. And we know the class by hand and foot he's got. Found a teammate easily inside forward 50.
3: What's his set shot, Heath?
4: On the Reds, Ed's 12-5 for Eric Hipwood. Been pretty accurate.
3: So big Ecker. Very accurate. This year, wanders past forward 50, drops it onto the left 40 out, and it's to the right of the goals. And through from behind. 6-4-40 plays 1-2-8. It's the Lions who lead. 5 minutes left to play in the Charlie, first term. Triple M Beacon Trade scoreboard.
5: Charlie, enough.
1: Miller up. Brings it in short. Laird down the line. Life difficult for Nankervis. Wilmot sees it alone. Easy. You can hear through the umpire's mics, mic'd up exclusively for Triple M footy. There is no love lost at the moment between Max Michelani and Charlie Cameron getting into one another off field. Boundary throw-in, just forward of centre for the Brisbane Lions.
3: So Draper works his way to the front. The footy fell short. He just sort of let it fall into the arms of Rayner. He was under pressure. Footy on the deck. Kicked a little short one from Neil towards half four, but Worrell was there to clean up for Adelaide with a long high kick through the centre. But Lester again reads that beautifully to Finney. What'd you see, boys?
0: Oh, just a step. Didn't flat feet on the mark. He just took a pace or two. The Adelaide player there. And 50 metres every day of the week. Rochelle, was it?
6: Yep.
0: And Ryan Lester's going to get a shot from kicking just inside 50.
1: Well, you said it, Platters. Here we go.
3: Well, if he puts it through.
1: Oh, it's an early night, isn't it?
3: 250.
1: This is the mercy rule, Daisy.
3: So directly in front, he'll drop it onto his boot, 45 out. It'll be his 50th career goal in 254 games. And it's to the left and through for a point. 6-5-41 Brisbane, 1-2-8. Of the Adelaide Crows, and we're 4.5 left to play in the first term. Beacon Trade scoreboard. Choice Hotels around the grounds, Heath. Where does the winner of this go next week?
4: Winner of this goes to the Triple MCG. Baz, they play Hawthorn in a prelim. Other game, Sydney v Fremantle. You think Friday night.
1: Darcy Wilmot, with some basketball-style skill, just bounced the ball back to himself. There was a good recovery from the Adelaide players there to lay a two-team tackle on Levi Ashcroft and force a ball up just forward of centre. But at the moment, the halfway mark, it's impenetrable for the Adelaide Crows as Berry got a handball off to Dawson. Went corridor. Paul Kahan just moved it forward. Lands in the lap of Saligo, just forward of centre. Now an opportunity with some space inside forward 50 to operate. Runners come from behind. Nankervis has it. Still at least two kicks from home. He's going to drive one inside forward 50. Where's the three-headed monster for the Adelaide Crows? Rochelle gets to ground. Snapping. It's going to float through at best for a point. At worst. I think we're going for a review as to whether or not this would have hit the imaginary point post.
2: Well, they do have the new cameras, the arc, but unfortunately none are on Saturn. So it would probably be inconclusive, I would have thought. The option was the top of the square, though, as we see on the Harvey Norman. Players out for the Crows.
0: Wasn't it?
2: Cook had slid as that fat side winger.

0: And as you say, Daze, in this situation, down the scoreboard like you are, play the percentages.
1: Yeah, the little things on repeat, that's all you got to do. And it's been domination, but they haven't really put you to away to the extent that it could have been.
2: Review complete. Look at these angles. We can see the ball crosses the line on the boundary side.
1: You're a bunch of lying bastards. you can see through a piece of bugger all. That's what you can see. Actually, I need to learn my lesson from last year. Allegedly, you can't see that.
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4: Jeez, I hope this game tightens up a bit.
1: Same.
0: The game will Daze.
4: Because then Daze will. Kick to the wing. Cameron close for Mark and does it. Brisbane on fire. It spills to Duckley. Hand pass for the wing to Morris. He tapped it out towards Rayner. He got it towards Cameron. He hand passed to Will Ashcroft. Wilbur didn't go for home. He's 45 out. Went the hand pass. The old 1-2 back from Berry. He kicks across his body. He missed. The big man and Eka Hipwood, and it bounced through for a point. Good build-up. Brisbane another behind. 6-6-42, 1-2-8 the Crows.
1: That's another costly miss. They had players out, did all the hard work, Ashcroft, but he had gallop just to handball. Would have seen him run into the open goal.
3: Crows bring it into the outer side, and Ty Gallop, who was brought back into the side this week and has left Riley Tilthorpe in game 100 in a heap on the outer side of the boundary. He's complaining to the umpires. Triple M Harvey Norman showing a lot of Josh Rochelle, who seems to have plenty to say, and Taylor Walker trying to encourage his young charge to just
1: shut up,
3: cool.
1: I believe.
0: Just get to work.
3: Daisy Thomas, a better lip reader than I am. Boundary throw in.
1: Well, it's good advice too, because he just needs to worry about oneself and not the scoreboard. Go back to what you can control, and that is the effort of what you bring, which one of them has been absolutely horrific, and then play team first footy, execute the basics well, which he clearly didn't do, having a shot from the pocket. You don't have to do it with every possession from this point on. It's going to be a grind. You've got to be willing to accept it because you haven't started in the manner you wanted.
4: Dale Thomas, Simon Black, Triple M Seabus Super Special comment. Slapped. It's at half forward for Brisbane again. Michael Lanning hand passed and went back to him by hand, and now he runs away with the footy. Long kick forward to the wing. Taylor Good. No play on. He went to hand pass after Mark. It was going to be paid. Went back, picked it up. Now he's under the pump. Snuck out a hand pass to Soligo. Kick to the pocket to the big man. Phil Thorpe is good. He spins around 55 out from the boundary line. Nankervis! Big leap, 15 out directly in front. He takes a beautiful mark.
0: Oh, great ball move, wasn't it? Off the halfback on there for the Crows. A wheel back inside. Put it to a great spot. We said Rochelle didn't do that earlier. That's exactly what they did on that occasion. And that's a fantastic mark there. Over

0: looking much better, the Crows.
1: Well, understatement, very important kick for their second goal as we approach quarter time. He slots it. Adelaide have got a couple. Brisbane 6-6-42. The Crows go to 2-2-14. And we're nearly 31 minutes left, or 31 minutes into this first term with a minute 40 left on the Triple M Beacon Trade scoreboard.
0: Yeah, it's exactly what they need, obviously. I mean, Brisbane have gone four. They've kicked six behinds as well, the Lions. And as many of those six goals are really gettable. This game could have been almost beyond doubt. But, yeah, Adelaide have had patches and still to go with a few with a minute and a half left in this quarter. Can they kick another one, bridge the gap a little bit, get on at quarter time, feeling not too bad about themselves?
2: Yeah, the last four inside 50s for the Lions only returned the zero goals three. And from an Adelaide point of view, when they are in transition like that into open play, they are getting some good looks. That's a couple of times now we've seen them get out the back. So there is confidence that can build. It's just whether or not across the field there is belief, or already a bit like Rochelle, they need a little bit of a mindset shift.
3: And when the footy's on, you can't miss a moment. Get Macca's delivered for a 99-cent delivery fee only on the My Macca's app. No one takes it away from the restart. We'll have another ball up in the middle of the Gabba. The Crows with the clearance. Berry came through, gave it to Laird, who drove the ball inside forward 50. Good strong mark taken by Ryan Lester at the front of an eight-man pack. Smallest in there, he just stood up.
2: Well, it's got to come to ground. It's a pack of players. And again, I don't want to harp on it, but it was Josh Rochelle. He was the one that was coming out.
0: Trying to mark it.
2: Yeah, just take the pack. Just put your thick enough lad. You might not be the tallest, but just take body man and all. Just demolish the pack, get it to ground level.
1: McKenna for the Lions goes back to half back to Berry, who kicks into the arms of Wilmot, and he spins out of trouble and goes for the long drop punt, the half forward, big leap, no mark. It's 50 out from the Lions goal, close to the boundary. Rayner's got it, hand pass inboard to Dunkley. Dunkley inboard by a hander. Hip put, he knew he was hot, so he tried to slap to a teammate. Nankervis got in the way. Punched down a hand pass to Berry for the Crows. Another one to Miller, a brilliant smother. That was from Dunkley. The ball spilled to Taylor. The Crows have got this through the centre now. And a bouncing footy from Hall. Kahan, who's kicked a beautiful ball to Phil Thorpe. And he's marked about 47 metres out, very slight angle.
0: Gee, I love the tap on through middle of the ground days. Oops. High pressure footy, finals footy. Sometimes don't need to take possession, just get it to your teammates' advantage.
2: You can see the clear direction in which they want to play it, and it's working. So this is a massive kick for Riley Thilthorpe. Hasn't had the season that he had the year before, but this is why. You're a big man, you're a key pillar in this side, you're a leader of the footy club. Big game, has to go back and kick it.
1: Righto, big fella, 100th game. He steps up, Phil Thorpe on the siren, long three-quarter post. Drop punter's gone right. What an amazing quarter of footy. What an amazing final series. Here's the scoreboard at the first quarter here in the semi-final. The Lions 6-6-42, the Crows 2-3-15, and the Lions have really jumped out of the blocks here at the Gabba. We've got the great Dale Thomas, the great Simon Black, Liam Flanagan, Belinda Mallon, and of course, Ethan Meldrum. 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
3: It's quarter time at the Gabba. And the Lions, who banged on five goals before the Crows had blinked. 6-6-42 they are, the Crows 2-3-15. And it's a 27-point lead to Brisbane at the Gabba at quarter time in the cutthroat semi-final. Liam Flanagan's calling the action, and we've got Ethan Meldrum on the stats with, of course, Daisy Thomas and Simon Black. Eth, what do the stats tell you? That was an incredible first quarter.
4: Yeah, incredible first 7 minutes. 7 minutes, 13 seconds, the exact time at which Brisbane kicked their fifth goal. I can't find a faster five-goal run in a final at this point. As Daisy was very quick to point out, the stats pretty even since that point. Crows doubled the clearances since then. Leading players on the ground. Ashcroft with the eight touches. That's the Will variety for the Lions. Really even spread for them. Fletcher, Dunkley, Neal are with the seven for the Crows. Sam Berry, nine touches, five clearances. Jordan Dawson working hard. Six tackles already with his seven touches.
3: Reds and Lanning stats with Eth, Bob Jane, T-Marts, Belinda.
5: Lions big man Sam Draper starting the term on the bench after getting a fair bit of medical attention to his dislocated finger. The club has reassured me, though, that he will be returning to the field, and there's absolutely no doubt about that. Hugh McCluggage also with a rolled ankle during that time term. He waved medicos away, and he will be back out there, no doubt, as he is.
6: Nice work, B. Bob Jane, T-Marts. Price Buster sale is on now, bobjane.com.au. Blackie, changes the Crows need to make to start this second quarter.
7: No, that was brutal for the Brisbane Lions. They just need to win the hunt inside and get a bit of, you know, connection with their ball use going forward, build the confidence. They look much better as that quarter progressed, but it starts at the coalface, and mids need to get on top inside here.
6: Underway in the second term for McDonald's and Remot Water, Triple M rocks footy, and it will be the Crows with the first clearance through Curtin. Inside forward 50. It bounced over the head of Taylor Walker as Fort and Tilthorpe just sort of jumped headfirst into a pack. We're going to have a ball up just inside the Crows forward 50 as Zorko has words with Josh Dunkley.
3: Will be thrown in the air. And around 8 to 10 players underneath it. And the ruckman just tap it to those midfielders. Then it bounces up to McAndrew, who stands in a tackle. And the umpire will ball it up again. Throws it in the air. Fort, little hand on it down towards Levi Ashcroft.
8: Stand.
3: Early whistle. Holding Brisbane. And it'll go to Fort. So Fort on defensive 50. Spins the foot in his hand. He's got the broadcast swing he's looking at. Little hand pass to Zorko. That's where he comes. Little low drop punt. It's good. And a 50-metre penalty against Keane. And that was on the player he rolled into the back of, which was Oscar Allen. And another finish post.
7: It's their third 50 for the game so far. And Oscar's going to go kick. Well, the fourth, in fact, is it, Daze? It is, too. And he's going to have a shot. Oh, no, he's not. He's going to be about 65 out, so he's going to look to pass off.
9: Has he seen the footy yet, Eve?
4: Oh, Red Z landing stats. No, he hasn't. Only player not to do so for the Lions.
6: Drags it to a dangerous spot. Worrell went the fist, brought it down. Tilthorpe in defensive 50 doing some work. Handball towards Archie. There's three Lions to just the one Crow. Kai Lohman wins the football. Gives it to his mate Cam Rayner, who got one in the first. Snap on goal will be Mark just over the line, so a behind scored on the Triple M Totally Workwear scoreboard. Crows move to 2-3-15, Lions 6-6-42, Eth.
4: Yeah, Red Z leading stats, low production, high efficiency. Oscar Allen, 14 touches, 8 goals in his last two games.
3: Laird in the back pocket, will pass to Cook, who kicked it out towards Tex Water on the outer side wing. Ball off his hands, went out of bounds, and he wants a little piece at a few lines.

0: Zach Bailey, look at him go, takes a bounce, tucked it under his arm, kicked towards the forward pocket. Allen the target. He's worked underneath the footy. Oh, ground level grab by Lohman. He went in a hand pass and thought I might have a crack. 35 out, but it's off the side of the boot and he's missed everything. Yep. And a bounce on the full, no change to the score.
1: Well, this is the reason the Crows are still in the game at the minute, is the lack of efficiency going forward from the Lions. They have dominated, and every one of their 7 points now with a miss as well to that.
2: That'll be 50 or downfield at least against Charlie Cameron, who just jumps straight into Max Michelani after he'd kicked the football. There's no love lost in that matchup, Days, as the Crows move it at speed. They've got it out the back. Rochelli! He had the sooks up in the first term. Taylor Walker got in his ear. The leaders had a chat during the break, and Josh Rochelli could repay them here. He's marked 40 out on a tight angle.
3: No.
2: It's been an era of growth for Josh Rochelli, Days.
1: It has been. He's been outstanding for what he's done this season, and it's a tough distance for this left foot around the body.
2: It's going to be called to play on. Bending. It's a new Josh Rochelli in the second term, and the Crows have got their third, and the margin's back to 21 points. Triple M Totally Workwear scoreboard, built to go all season. 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
1: Well, I love that from Josh Rochelli. Take the responsibility and absolutely slap that left foot from a long way out. That was comfortably going through, but Tex Walker gets over to him and gets back in his grill and says, this is what we need. Well done to you. So there's a response, a positive response there from the Crows, and that inaccuracy, the last 8 shots from the Lions has been 1-6.
4: Yeah, wow.
1: Moments in finals, you've got to capitalise on momentum. So good news for the Crom is that they haven't been absolutely put away. They're going to have to continue to chip at it, and as we see again here, when they turn that defence around, they look like they will score easily every time they go in.
0: Dale Thomas, Simon Black, Triple M Seba, super special comments tonight for McDonald's and Rim Hot Water. Triple M rocks footy. Dunked a little hand on it and tapped it out towards his teammate in Bailey. Takes a bounce. Brisbane inside forward 50. Bouncing footy right forward pocket. Close to the boundary line. Keen, happy to see it out of bounds. It was tracked by two lines. One of those Morris and the other one Allen.
4: Yeah, that's one thing Brisbane can be. They can be patchy within games. They can be so dominant for 10 minutes, which we saw the start of this game. But they can also give the opposition big looks throughout the courses of a quarter. So what can the Crows build here?
2: Boundary throw in. Lions forward 50. Fort's tap was to a dangerous spot. Cameron couldn't run onto it, but Rayner got there with physicality. Handball back to the corridor. McCluggage beaten to it by Miller, who sends a long ball. It's a chaos ball right into the heart of the Gabba. Rochelli's got one. Can he generate another? Zorko was brilliant, but he turned the footy over. Rankin, a rare fumble, was clever by foot to keep it in front. Tex Walker with a Rusciutto-esque handball. It comes to Fogarty. Shot on goal. Now the Crows are rolling. Two on the bounce for Adelaide. 4-3-27. The margin's back to 15 points. 6-6-42, the Lions. Triple M Totally Workwear scoreboard.
4: Yeah, brilliant, wasn't it, from the Crows? Not pretty footy, just hard. Finals footy. Love the way they just quick flick it on. Didn't take possession through the middle of the ground there, Days. Then a nice little handball, just get the ball in space. Tex Walker involved. Only got the ball to a bit of space and Fogarty out wide. We know how skillful he is. What a beautiful kick for goal they are. But importantly for the Crows and their fans, they've got some momentum now. They're back in the contest and they're looking very settled.
1: Well, they are the picture of, I guess, accuracy and efficiency. 3 times inside forward 50 for 2 goals on the quarter. So when you've got an opposition missing at the other end, if you can go in and take your chances, now you're well and truly back in the arm wrestle. This is back on to good game of footy.
0: Oh, yeah. For McDonald's and Remont Water, Triple M rocks footy. Tap down to Dawson again. This kick, he's gone wide towards the boundary, out of side. Archie got rid of his opponent, went back and swept on the footy. Little hand pass off to Berry, boundary side 50 out. Squares it up to the hot spot. Fogarty! Right forward pocket, flew sideways, one grabber, and he's about 25 metres out.
4: Oh, the Brisbane Lions, I mentioned, they can really drop off days within quarters. They can have a great patch, and they can let the opposition in. And there was great energy in this stadium the first 10 minutes, but Adelaide have swung the momentum here, and they are looking very dangerous.
0: What's his set shots like, Heath?
5: Yeah, historically a dead eye. 21-10 set shots for Darcy Fogarty. 24 goals in his last 8 games as well.
0: Oh, this will lift them. He's only got to get it 25, and he's done it. Here we go. 5-3-27. 33.

0: Adelaide move to the line, 6-6-42. They have it by 9 points, 7 minutes, second term. I reckon it's game on. Triple M Totally Workwear scoreboard, built to go all season. 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
1: How many did you say he's kicked in his last eight?
2: 24 goals for Darcy Fogarty in his last eight. Pair that with, what, two goals tonight? That's nine straight games days where he's kicked multiple goals, Darcy Fogarty. Tex Walker, of course, retiring. Potentially his last game. If the Crows lose this one, Darcy Fogarty is stepping right up.
1: I'm going through that time period, and I've got him down as three behinds within that stretch of games. So he is your proverbial dead eye, Richard, and on fire too. So here we go. They're getting some clearance, they're getting territory, and they're making the most of it.
3: Daisy Thomas is straightening up as this game's heating up. He refuses to say the other name for Richard. Inside forward 50, the Crows go again. Neil Bullen, shot on goal. It's not going to make the distance. The wrestle is on at the goal square. Oh, Darcy Fogarty.
0: Oh,
3: and he's been bowled over. Umpire says, get up, Fog. It's gone through for a minor score. The margin's back to single digits. 43 plays, 34, 9 points to dip in favour of the Lions.
0: Jeez, has this game been turned on its head? The kick in's under pressure as well. McCluggage does well at halfback. Little hand pass off to Gallup. He kicks out to the outer side wing for Brisbane. Miller attracts it. Little toe poke off the ground. It's going to be slapped away for Brisbane. Little hand pass off to half forward. Trying to dive and pick it up. As McKenna goes onto the left boot, it scored the kick. Because sitting underneath it 15 metres out was Charlie. And Cameron will go back directly in front and have another shot.
4: Oh, that kick from McKenna wasn't good. That was great. Ability there, run at full pace. You see on the Harvey Norman replay, big contest. I think Riley Thilthorpe's taken a while to get up here. But Connor McKenna this year, his foot skills for an Irishman are as good as I've seen. He's been so creative by foot. And found Cameron there in the forward 50.
0: Kick two in the first term. He's got three. Three goals to Cameron. Brisbane 7-7-49. The Crows 5-4-34. And we're 9.5 into the second term, all on the Triple M Totally Workwear scoreboard. Bob Jane, T-March, B.
5: Riley Thilthorpe's come off with the trainer, looking in a fair bit of pain. Looks like some friendly fire from Cal Archie. He's just walking up and down the boundary right now, as if he's trying to work a cork out, a bit of a quad. He landed super heavily, but I reckon he will certainly come back on the field soon.
3: Nice work, B. That goal from Charlie Cameron ends a four-goal streak to the Adelaide Crows.
4: An important one too, Flanzen. That's only their second goal since probably the five-minute mark of the first quarter. They obviously went bang-bang with the first five. But since then, Adelaide have won the contest. So it's an important settler for the Brisbane Lions.
3: Just seeing on the Triple M Harvey Norman replay, Riley Thilthorpe still in the hands of the trainer. It was a heavy knock. Ball back in the middle for McDonald's and Remot Water. Triple M rocks footy. Levi Ashcroft clearance to centre forward. Lohman dropped a mark he'd probably normally take. Neil Bullen just poked it. It was well read by Fletcher, who cut it off in front of Walker on the near side of the Gabba. Now he's turned the footy over. Neil Bullen won it back. It's kick to kick in the schoolyard. So A&B has it. And he'll go the brave kick corridor. Harris Andrews closed and Rayner waited. Brushed off Berry in the tackle. Not easy to do. Inside forward 50. Morris tangled with Lowell. Mark not paid. Called the play on. Got a handball out. Lohman hunts it down.
0: Great tackle.
3: Free kick, Crows.
0: The veteran got him, read it beautifully, that play.
1: They got players out, open side. Archie, one of them. He'll be the next in the chain here.
0: Long ball to the outer side wing. Little infringement on Saligo as he went for the mark and he's played the free kick. So his defensive side of the wing, outer side, goes short and inboard back to Laird, who makes position. Another short ball. Paul Kahan marks. A little bit of keepings off from the Crows here. They've worked their way back into the game. It looked all Brisbane in the first 15 minutes. Another short one to McAndrew.
4: Just kick it long.
1: Yeah.
0: Player running around him was Rankin. And he does kick it long now. Good 50-metre drop punt towards half forward wide. Dawson won't be able to leap and mark, so it's a ground-level footy. A hand pass punched out to McCluggage. Scrubby kick back towards the wing out of side.
3: Oh, Hipwood did well. Sold a little candy. Went wide, found Logan Morris. It's one out inside forward 50. Kai Lohman v. Worrell. The lead from Rayner. He might have snatched that out of Will Ashcroft's hands, but Cam Rayner has marked. 35 metres around from the goal. He's a tight angle in the left forward pocket.

0: Well, that was brilliant from Eric Hipwood. A 50-50 on the wing. Not only did he win it, but he then sold the candy inboard. And then there's players out everywhere. Logan Morris took an eternity to pull the trigger on what he wanted inside forward 50. He had players out for a long time, but didn't rush it and settled on a good option.
1: Minimal impact from Cam Rayner last week. Ooh. He has stumped that straight up and down. It's going to land in a danger.

0: have a ball up 20 metres out from the Lions' goal.
1: And not the worst thing, because Draper's coming down again with McAndrew. Got the big body against him.
2: A plethora of players around this. And there he is, Draper, trying to grab it out of the ruck and just throw it onto his boot. It was smothered back into that pack of players, and the umpire will pull it up again. Still 20 out from Brisbane's goal. Thrown in the air. McAndrew, Draper, wrestle free.
3: Ooh.
2: Gonna go to McAndrew. High contact against Draper. Really hotting up here. 15 points up Brisbane. 13 and a half second term. Little short kick to Cooney in the back pocket, not long enough. So he has to play on. He finds Rankin with just a 15-metre ball, still deep inside his defensive 50.
4: Always makes me nervous days when the ruckman kick it short.
1: Yeah, or just get the ball in general.
0: Rankin has turned it over now. Lines with the football, slick hands. Will Ashcroft to Bailey, to Dunkley, to the Z-man. Oh. Goal! 8 more years of that for the Lions faithful. Zach Bailey's got 2. And the Lions regain some scoreboard ascendancy as more spot fires happen here out on the ground in back play. 8-7-55 Brisbane, 5-4-35 Adelaide.
1: Well, this is a guy who, when he's up and going and his confidence is sky high, which it is at the minute, he is near on unstoppable. Another broken tackle, though. We see Matty Nix here on the Harvey Norman. He's filthy, because when you're trying to get back into it and you've got a bloke cold and he puts the big stiff arm out, you just can't quite make the tackle. Here it was. Nankervis was the offender and then just trailed in. Well done from Dunkley. The give and get. That is a nice finish and extends that lead. B. Mallon is... the Phil Seeker back on?
5: Yeah, back on and straight back in the middle. Interesting call with a big cork, but let's see how he goes.
2: 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Ball thrown in the air, slapped out here to the broadcast wing. It's a fight for the footy. The ball's about 10 metres inside the line, 10 metres clear of players. First to get there was Berry for Brisbane. Little hand pass towards Lester. Bumped off his kick by Curtin, but it bounced into the arms of Rayner. Rayner, 65 out. High kick to the forward pocket. Big leap, oh. Bailey off hands. Forward pocket, takes a bounce. Zach's got an hole. He's in the post. 6 metres out, he went for the boonana. And he slammed it into the woodwork. Oh, goodness. Jeez, Blackie. 8-8-56 Brisbane, 5-4-34.
4: That's what he can do, though, isn't it?
2: Yes.
4: He gets many opportunities, but he can spray a few, and that was one of the more easier ones.
0: Daisy Thomas almost took out one of the studio cameras with his pen there.
1: It's hard to believe he's missed that.
0: Miller brings it back into the play. The Lions have won the footy back. Lohman, little dance step on Borlase. He might finish what the Z-man started to the goal line. Rayner, one grab, two grabs. Bailey, handball back. Eric the Eel, snapping, goal. This game has everything. Ups and downs and ins and outs, and the Lions are back out to a 28-point lead on the Triple M Totally Workwear scoreboard.
4: Yeah, it's that repeat inside 50s and the pressure the Lions have built the last 6 or 7 minutes. They really just be able to keep the ball in their forward half, and they've really dragged this momentum back. Adelaide started the term really well, but the last, as I said, 7 minutes, it's been camped inside the Brisbane forward 50, and Eric Hipwood there, we know he's such a confidence player. He needs a bit of a lick of the ice cream, and he got one there.
1: I still can't believe that Zach Bailey missed. He's involved again there, so he's putting together an evening. But he could have run to the goal line. He had nobody near him, and he decided to pull the trigger. There was only a little bit of frontal pressure. Could have been one of the all-time great balks as well, and just stood there and nubbed it through. But no harm done. Big Ecker on the board.
2: Daisy Thomas, Simon Black, Super Super, build you something the smart way. And for McDonald's and Remote Water, are underway again. Slapped down at ground level. Kick out of the pack from Rankin for the Crows, the half forward. Just lost a little bit of structure in the last 5-6 minutes. It spills to Gallup. Brisbane had the numbers at half back, but he's kicked straight into the arms of Laird, who is on the wing out of side for the Adelaide Crows. Little short one to Neil Bullen. He marks and plays on, runs around, drops the ball about 25 metres out. Phil Thorpe flew from behind, wouldn't be able to take the mark. Ground level ball grabbed by Lester for Brisbane. Real high kick back to the centre of the ground.
0: Dunkley waiting, missed the target with the handball. Moved forward by Bailey from centre half back to centre half forward in the blink of an eye. Ball's out the back. It's a foot race now.

Laird v. Lohman. Laird took Lohman down without the footy. Charlie's waiting. Charlie's running in. He won't hit the post. Cameron has four. Country Road getting a workout tonight.

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1: Tackle pressure days, isn't it? And Charlie Cameron, they've just got threats everywhere.
2: Yeah, they do. And it's the, you've just got to almost be perfect trying to get through them, which we saw last week that Sydney weren't. Once they win it back and that ball's at ground level, there is so much speed on it. But because they do have so many great ground level players, they've got three getting there. Lohmann is one of them, so he's involved first time. But that allows, you got McKenna going front and centre. Charlie can then go the drive by, and you can still trust you've got one at the coalface.
3: B for Bob Jane T-Marts.
4: So a bit more country road over this, because it is our version of Wharfy time here at the Gabba. Isaac Ranker just came from the field. Even he was singing along.
3: From the centre, Adelaide go. Sam Berry kicked the half four, but dropping back, running with a flight of the footy. Fletcher for Brisbane on defensive 50 marks. The Lions, well, they were challenged, and they've steadied again. Fletcher goes wide to Harris Andrews, and he marks still on defensive 50. Goes back and short, and Ashcroft has it at half-back. Goes onto his right boot. Kick to the wing to Draper. The big man gets in front, and he marks. He's strong.

0: Crows.
1: 8.5 minutes left to play in the second term. The Crows started with a flurry. They kicked the first three of this quarter. The Lions have kicked the last four. Ball in dispute at St. Alfred for the Crows, and the Lions defenders getting their act together as Berry spins it wide. Darcy fought in some space. This will be interesting. A ruckman with time to think. Chisels a kick. Charlie Cameron dropped the mark. Umpire said play on. Berry back to Laird. Laird hurried into a snap, which Lester will just sit under. And Curtis made him earn it.
2: Well, he's been superb, Lester. Intercept possession from Ryan Lester. He's been brilliant.
3: That's intercept mark number four. As many as the Crows 23 have had combined.
0: He's in Melbourne with the triple M Reds headlining stats. In the semi-final, the kick to the wing and Big Fort's taken the mark. 34 points up Brisbane. We're 20 minutes into the second term. Fort's kicked to a loose Fletcher, who ran off the wing, had time to set up to the pocket. The Lowman, little whistle. He's been infringed going for the mark. And he's going to have a kick from about 35 out just inside the boundary right forward pocket.
2: What do you think, Daze? Was it there?
4: I'd have to see it again on the Harvey Norman. It didn't look like a whole lot in it, especially in a final. Tell you what, there was a big head clash. Rory Laird coming forward to
0: him. Oh, yeah.
4: Confront Darcy Fort, smacked into him, and Laird come off worse. Yeah, a bit of an arm chop. I guess you've got to pay that.
0: So Kai Lohman, kick one in the first term. Set shot from the boundary. Drops it onto his boot. About 40 out. Squeeze the drop punt that floats right and through for a point. 35-point leaders Brisbane. 21-minute second term on the Triple M Totally Workwear scoreboard. 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Love your work.
1: Let's see if the Crows leaders can fight their way back into this term. Dawson on kicking duties went wide. Fogarty shrugged the first tackle. Couldn't get rid of the second one. Free kick to Zach Bailey, who is rubbing it into the Crows. He declined their offer, extended for 8 years here at the Lions, and he's found Charlie Cameron, who's going back to kick at his fifth goal, and we've still got 6.5 to play in the first half.
2: Yeah, beat superb, Charlie, but this in the second quarter for Miner is just around the contested possession. Reds Atlantic stats, 33 Brisbane to 14. The Adelaide Crows in the second term really dominated in the contest.
1: If you don't know the words to Country Road by now, you won't get to practice them now. A minor score for Charlie Cameron. Bob Jones, team arts, Belinda.
5: Rory Laird off the ground and straight down to the rooms with the team doctor. Looks like an HIA is going to be underway. Also clutching his stomach. He came off and fell to his haunches. Looked in a pretty bad way.
0: Well, Gahan from fullback. A little short one to Miller.
6: Stay with him, Kai.
0: Thanks, B. That's Miller. Back pocket for Adelaide. Low drop punt, drilling ball to the outer side wing, but ill-directed again. And Gallup marks comfortably for Brisbane. Little hand pass off to Zorko, who's kicked to Cameron as Breer. And he marks just inside the boundary, about 45 outer side this time. And his backside will be on the fence, but he goes back with purpose.
4: Well, if he hits it like the last one, just started on the right post, got that last little right-to-left draw. This is well within the trick bag that this man possesses.
0: So Cameron, what a half of football from him individually already. 23 minutes into the second term. Set shot, drop punt, he's gone for home. It's going to be close. Going to be real close. Touched on the line by McAndrew. Touched right on the line. 36 points the Lions, 23 minutes second term. Make it 37 points up. And that's all on the Triple M Totally Workwear scoreboard.
1: Crows possess it in their defensive 50. Worrell, coming off a record for intercepts last week, hasn't seen quite as much of it this week. Made good on it, did there. Hall Kahan through the corridor. Saligo goes wide. Berry's handball just didn't get to Newbourne in time. Wilmot with the wheels to Bailey, who's been absolutely everywhere. Short to McKenna, the Irishman. Usually good by foot. That's not his best.

0: The footy ball lays. Got in the way, but off his hands. His kick was smothered. And there'll be another ball up. Still 25 out from Brisbane's goal. 6-7 players around it. McAndrew slapped it down. Quick kick out of the pack, though. We'll go to full forward and a comfortable mark from Dawson. Another fitting. What was that for, Blackie?
1: Eric Hipwood crept over the mark. Umpire's red hot tonight on the 50s.
0: Exactly. Took the words out of my mouth. Red hot on the 50s as Dawson quickly bounces away. Drills it past the half forward. Nankervis's mark goes short to the forward pocket. That's going to be spoiled out of bounds by guess who? Ryan Lester. He is magnificent. When's he going to drop off this bloke?
1: Oh, he's amazing. About his 8th 1-year contract. He's on this year, Baz, and he'll go again next year, no doubt, like his brother-in-law, Dane Zorko. He's been superb, as has Darcy Wilmot in this back half so far.
2: Inside forward 50 for the Crows. They need the next one. Boundary throw and Will Ashcroft, quick hands, sat up in the air for Fletcher. Neil came through, cleared the danger. Hipwood met it full-chested, bounced up delightfully for him. McCluggage just had to short up. Oh, Worrell got to him. Full-chested tackle. A moment perhaps for the Crows on centre wing.
3: That's a great tackle.
2: Joshy Worrell just full-chested Hugh McCluggage, who's stepped inside a few players in his career. So Worrell with it centre wing.
3: It was determination in the tackle too, because the technique was pretty poor coming in quickly. Just a bit of grit got it done.
2: Inside forward 50. McAndrew couldn't complete the mark. Fort's going to send it back to that matchup of Worrell and McCluggage. Nankervis went at it one-handed. Hipwood. What an evening for Eric. Now he's going to make it a foot race inside forward 50. It's Michael Addy versus Charlie. And Max gets a win.
3: A massive win too. I'm not sure there's many more nerve-wracking spots on the ground like that. Sitting there and knowing Charlie circling.
1: 1-1 inside 50.
3: Oh, no thanks.
0: So they're out of strife. Hand pass to Ligo.
3: Especially not in the away white shorts either.
1: Sick in the guts.
0: Paul Cahan's taking a mark in the centre of the ground for Adelaide. Got a player running past in Michael Annie again. Grabs the footy, runs away, kicks a long drop punt inside over Fogarty's head this time though. And Gallup takes a nice intercept mark for the Brisbane Lions. He's missed a target period with the kick though. He's got a bit of work to do. And the pressure on him sees him slap it out of bounds. Boundary throwing 30 ref the Crows goal.
4: Yeah, Red Z landing stats. 4 goals for Charlie Cameron. 57 goals now in finals. Daisy touched on this earlier. The only player with more finals goals this century is pretty good. Lance Franklin, obviously, with over 1,000. 74 in finals himself.
2: Making a pretty comfy life for himself on the Gold Coast now, his buddy. As Bailey tries to clear defensive 50 for the Lions. It's up and down. Nankervis stood under it. Good hands came from Hall Cahan. Curtin, Nankervis forced into a rush sort of kick. Still inside forward 50. Neil Soligo did really well not to go high with the tackle, and he's forced a ball up inside forward 50 for the Crows.
3: Some good moments here for the Crows. A bit of field position. Need to hit the scoreboard before the halftime break.
0: McAndrew slaps it towards the boundary line. Rankins grabbed the footy, tackled out of bounds by Lockie Neal.
3: Geez, that's good umpiring, isn't it? The umpire right there. So he did Rankin, took the ball, but went searching for the high contact. I think Joel Salwood. And the umpire right there could have been sucked in because it did go high, but said, no, you led with it. I'll have it.
0: So still about 25 around from Adelaide's goal. McAndrew slaps down to a sea of players. The ball, the pill in dispute. The slippery pill in the humid conditions. Again, players from both sides piling on top. And the umpire will try again. 25 out from Adelaide's goal. They trail by 37 points.
2: What can the Crows create? Not much from that one. We're going to do it all over again. Keys wrapped up.
3: Need some space here. A lot of numbers around it. Need to get it outside the bubble.
2: Fort keeping it close for his players as McCluggage goes back to Fletcher. Fletcher with a clearing kick. The wrestle's on. Lions will take that. Hipwood fists it away for a boundary throw-in. At right half back for the Lions, and we're inside the final 2 minutes of this second quarter.
3: Blackie, you'd know better than me, but Eric Hipwood, is this the most intent he's ever played a game with?
1: Yeah, it's a good point. He's up and about, isn't he? Defensively, he's putting in, he's leaning hard upfield, he's presenting well. Yeah, he looks like he's really wants to keep his spot on the side.
0: So Ford taps it down towards Will Ashcroft. He sort of slapped it towards Lockie Neal. And he gives a little one over to Berry for Brisbane. And Berry runs away, delivers a drilling ball to half forward. The mark's taken by Hipwood.
1: On cue, Dace.
0: Yep.
3: So Dawson's positioned himself as the plus one down the line. They've had to go to that. We've seen them try it in games before.

0: The pros just to steady things up.
1: 70 out, he pops it inside forward 50. This time Dawson again. Has he gone tonight, Eath? Always busts a gut, this man.
2: Yeah, on the Reds' heads. That's now 12 disposals, 6 tackles, and that intercept mark.
1: Out of the back pocket, left foot drop punt, back handy towards the wing.
3: Down the line, Fogarty in a one out. He was just too strong for Gallup. Oh, piercing kick. He almost put it over the head of McAndrew. Rankin on the flyby. Tried to draw Will Ashcroft. Was wise to it. Now he's chased down by McCluggage. Given every opportunity was Rankin. He was given an eternity. Miller driving to the top of the square. Chance for the Crows late. Inside the final 60 seconds of this quarter. They'd love to pinch one, but the Lions stand resolute. And Darcy Fort clears it. And Hipwood, Daisy's man, couldn't quite complete the mark. Still a chance for the Crows. Time enough. Miller looks inside 50. Oh, and he's overcooked the kick. The Crows will be ruining these missed opportunities later. The Lions spin it wide.
1: And they do. So Wilmot's going to clean up here. Goes out wide to Charlie Cameron. He's already kicked 4 in the first half. He's on the wing. What a quarter, what a half of football from him.

0: It's Allen. Oscar Allen's marker to be a kick after the half-time siren. He's got this boundary side 30 metres out.
1: Oh, you see there, all Australian. Malera there had the look inside forward 50 for the Crows. Had a teammate on. He would kick that 9 times out of 10. Find the target days, but he just overcooked it. And Brisbane, as we know, go down the other end and going to get a shot on goal in the pocket here from Oscar Allen.
2: So he's working his way through this with the umpire. He's put a mark on the ground. He's having discussion because he is going to go back now with his backside to the fence. He's put a mark so he doesn't then go on and get called play on, but he's squared himself to go around the corner. Smart play.
0: Backside right on the fence. 18-4 from set shots this year. Thanks, Heath. As Allen squares himself up, as Day said, it's okay. The umpire said he didn't play on, but it's off hands. It's across the face and through for one behind. So the Lions are going at halftime, boys. 10-12-72. The Crows 5-4-34. A 38-point lead. Days and Blackie and a blistering start of 5 goals. And that's been the difference so far in the game.
1: It has. And they consolidated then, Brisbane, didn't they, in that second quarter. Adelaide had their chances. They come hard. But, I mean, Brisbane kicked 12 behinds. And a lot of those goals, those behinds, are really gettable ones too.
2: Yeah, absolutely. So the Crows with some soul-searching to do. The champs are sitting there right now, chicken and chips. Absolutely delighted. Cam Rayner's been very good. He's with Mitch Cleary, courtesy of 7.
3: Not really worried about last week anymore. This is the semi-final against the Crows. We knew that pressure was going to be on and we needed to match it, so it's a good start.
4: How much have you focused on your physicality tonight?
3: Yeah, it's a big thing. I think I feel like it was a bit off last week. We need to get it going again, so that was our focus and we've come in and started well, but we know they're going to respond. There's still another half of footy left.
4: Thanks, Cam.
3: Thanks, Mitch.
0: Nice Brisbane first half home side. 10-12-72 in the cutthroat semi-final. Lead the Crows 5-4-34. 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

0: I've always had a line of sight on how well known and regarded I am physically.
1: Oh, yeah. 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
0: physically.
1: No.
0: Physically.
1: No,
0: physically.
1: You're not.
0: Anyway, we did ask Brian about.
1: Go to an ad break.
0: We said to Brian, can you see anything in this man next year that would give away the fact that he had a 15 year AFL career? And this is what he said.
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6: Time at the Gabba on a Saturday night where somebody will go home at the end of this one. It is the Brisbane Lions, the home side, chasing a three-peat of premierships who hold a

0: Zach Bailey, number one ranked, with 12 touches, 10 in that quarter, 2 goals, 1 to his name. Will Ashcroft has 15 disposals, 7 score involvements. Charlie Cameron, 4 goals to his name. 9 touches, 9 score involvements, I should say, for Charlie Cameron. Sam Berry, 14 disposals. Hugo Hawke-Hahn, 13. Jordan Dawson, 12, leading the way for the Crows.
1: Blackie, they started this game with a bang. They sort of not went to sleep, but allowed the Crows to fight their way back into it at the start of that second quarter, and then they went bang again.
2: Yeah, they sure did. Bang, bang again. They

0: I would have thought.
1: Six points. Look at these angles. We can see the ball crosses a line on the boundary side.
0: You're a bunch of line bastards. you can see through piss of bugger all. That's what you can see. Actually, I need to learn my lesson from last year. Allegedly, you can't see that.
2: It's not a true word said, Flannis. That was about 200 metres away from the camera. The worst angle ever.
0: We get that right, but you got the vision of Ollie Dempsey on the goal line magnified 200 times. You get that wrong.
3: Yeah. Watching Daisy listen back to that, I think he'd forgotten what he said.
4: No, it was a little cringe, to be fair to Daisy.
0: My brain works a little bit too fast sometimes for it to filter through mouth. Case in point.
4: That's right ahead.
3: 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The winner of tonight's game, where are they headed?
5: They are headed to the Triple MCG, Flanners. They take on Hawthorn, who hosts the prelim final. You'd think that would be Saturday twilight next week. Both teams will get a 7-day break. Well, Hawthorn will get a 14-day break, and then one of these teams will be able to fly out. Sydney v Fremantle of the prelim final, probably on the Friday night at the SCG.
3: Well, that's what awaits the winner of this game. For the loser, there is no tomorrow. We'll take a break. The third term is coming up. What do the Adelaide Crows have left to fire at the Brisbane Lions? We'll find out after this. For McDonald's and Remote Water, Triple M Rocks Footy.
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4: Half-time break coming to a close at the Gabba. The Lions 10-12, 72. The Crows 5-4, 34. It's going to be hot in the second half. The Crows are already back on the ground. Simon Black, Daisy Thomas, and, of course, the great Liam Flanagan

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1: I've promised a special guest and I've delivered. The great, the coach of the Collingwood Magpies, but also premiership teammate of the great side.

0: But it's really loud out there. It really is.
1: Now,
0: when
1: you spotted the boys in here, Craig, did I see you try and sneak the headset off and ask could I go down?
0: Nah.
1: And sit back down.
0: Oh, I love Blackie and Daisy, mate. We go way back, so some good memories. Good, come up for a bit of a breather, and all of a sudden I'm doing the rounds on the radio. But not sure Nadine, our media manager, would be pretty happy.
2: No, she'll be right. We won't ask you about Lachie Neale, although it does look good.
0: He's playing pretty well, isn't he?
2: How do you go as a general viewer though, when you're not actually in coaching mode now? Oh. Is it hard to switch off?
0: Yeah, it is. I'm sort of watching the game as a bit of a bystander, if you like, and just looking at little things and seeing things that we can do better potentially. But yeah, these are the benchmark right now compared to us, so we should be looking to try and improve, shouldn't we?
2: And now Simon Black, we all think he's wart free. Have you got any dirt? We won't turn it around on you, but have you got any dirt that you can share with the
0: Blackie? Knows this. When he gets himself moving on the dance floor, he starts like kicking it like a motorbike, and he just starts. He can't stop that.
3: I'm high energy.
2: His
3: limbs everywhere. Not sure there's much coordination with it.
0: But. No, he can go. Yeah, he gets the motorbike going. We're all involved in that. Am I getting off here?
2: Yeah, appreciate you springing by, coach.
0: Yeah. Always good to see you guys.
2: Thanks, thank you, mate. Thank enjoy you. The game. Oh.
1: Craig McRae.
2: I told you again, special guest.
4: Just popping
1: Daisy
4: in.
1: Daisy Thomas and Simon Black spots up the boys and says, I've got to get in there. Let's go downstairs. Bob Jane, teammates, Pete.
5: Laird, who went into the halftime break under a cloud, he is getting some treatment on the bench right now, but the Crows have assured us he will be back out there.
1: Bob Jane, teammates, Price Buster sale is on now, bobjane.com.au. Well, we're about to start. We're out of breath. 38 points up, Blackie. What do you think the Crows need to do? One or two things to get back in this game?
3: Well, I'm still just wrapped five, just coming to the box. He's my favourite. Absolutely love, adore the man. And here we go, run away.
2: Did he organise your footy trips back in the day quickly?
3: And Mad Mondays.
2: Yes, that says a lot.
6: Attention back to the action. Ball in the middle for McDonald's Arena. Order Triple M Rocks footy. What do the Adelaide Crows got left in the tank for season 2026? What have they got left in the career of Taylor Walker? Is this the final time we see him? Zach Bailey lines up from 50. Missed. Lions with the early shot on goal is a minor score. 10-13-73. Plays 5-4-34. A 39-point margin.
1: Oh, dangerous kick from fullback Nan Curvis to Archie. It was too short. So the umpire said play on. Lions got their hands on the footy. Hand pass comes out to Lohman. Little snap, 20 out, got it. He's got a couple. And oh, the Crows, a couple of heads go, you're kidding. They head towards the ground. The Lions 11-13-79. Adelaide 5-4-34. Seconds into the third quarter. Triple M Bunnings trade scoreboard.
2: Well, that, as I think Matty Nix has just summed it up perfectly under the hand that was over his mouth. What was that turnover? Short D50. You dodged a bullet because Zach Bailey went for home when he had three options. Then the short kick in. There was no fewer than 10 metres with a man right up his backside. It just kills you, Blackie. And that, you did see the head start to drop. Great pressure in the middle of the ground from Draper. But that stings.
1: That was 44 seconds, that goal. His first quarter one was 27 seconds from the baller.
3: Spot on. Exactly not what Adelaide won. They need to start well, kick the first goal in 40 seconds. I mean, that was just chilly. Get some territory on the ball early.
6: Feel like nothing short of a Tom Morris breaking story will save the Adelaide Crows at the moment. Ball back in the middle for McDonald's and Remot Water. Triple M Rocks footy. They need to find some inspiration somewhere.
2: What if they start playing the Tigers song around the ground?
7: Sam, that way I should stay
6: here. Yep. Oh, look, they've got to try something.
2: Yeah, shout out to them, whoever organised that camp.
6: Mark from Logan Morris, centre wing out of sight. He goes wide, the numbers, the overlap run, Fletcher, short to McCluggage.
7: Stan.
6: He's been plagued by soft tissue injuries with his calf this year, Hugh McCluggage. If he can find his best form,
7: back 1 metre. Stand.
6: Heading into the last couple of games of the season, they're a red-hot chance. Yeah. Draper going to drive it to a dangerous spot. Lohman will fly.
1: Oh, look at this.
6: Mark not paid. Ooh. He brought it down. Umpire said didn't hold it for long enough. Play on. Ball in dispute. Worrell, quick hands. Curtin to Berry.
1: Little hand pass outside defensive 50, but they're under heat. Brisbane have got their tails up at the moment. You just sense they've gone, let's do it early. McKenna, little scrubby kick inside towards Bailey. It's cut off. Smashed down the ground level. Kick back outside is short again, and Charlie Cameron grabs it first. Sees it out of bounds.
3: Yeah, we saw the Harvey Norman replay at halftime. Chris Fagan was ripping into his players, wasn't he, Dave? So he's really assertive, aggressive towards them, demanding that they start this third quarter really strong and with a great intent. It looks like they have.
1: Simon Black and Daisy Thomas hit

0: tonight. Triple M SIBO Super Special comments. Boundary throwing. Footy at ground level. Big pack of players all barging through as McCluggage broke a tackle, threw it onto his right. 45 out, lands just short. And in the goal square, mark taken by RT. Little short kick to the back pocket to a loose wallow.
1: Time for a bounce. Crosses defensive 50. He's going to load up down the line. Tilthorpe has to go against a couple.
2: I love the inclusion of that man in Gallup who came across. And they're celebrating too, because Harris Andrews was done there. So when he isn't there, and you've got four deeper behind, playing as that real stay at home on Tex Walker, the extra tall really helps.
1: Spins back into play. Bailey wrapped up by Berry. We'll have another ball up centre wing.
3: They do that really well, the Brisbane defence, don't they? It mustn't be much fun playing down back, but they provide a bit of spark when they do something well. It's great to watch.
0: Slap down to Dawson, who gets a little toe poke off the ground that rolls towards the centre. Miller tried to put a hand on it but couldn't pick it up. The ball's still loose. Berry for Brisbane in the middle of the pack. Hand pass out to Will Ashcroft here in the wing. Got Bailey by hand as well. Over the top towards Dunkley. Back to Bailey. Let him go. Sprints away. No one can catch him. Drives a long ball to the pocket. No mark taken. Play on, says the umpire. Close to the boundary line. Archie and Lohman will wrestle the ball out of bounds. So still about 40 around from Brisbane's goal, boundary throwing.
2: So it was Dawson the spare in the second quarter there that they orchestrated. It's now gone to Cal Archie. So he's just a plus one behind the footy at all times for the Crows.
1: Boundary throwing, Crows forward 50, Lions forward 50 in fact, as Ashcroft steamed through, gave it to Big Draper, fended one, fended two, handball to McKenna, no, holding the football. McKenna had a flying shot at goal. Ball's going to be brought back. It'll be a free kick to Worrell. 30 out from his own goal line. The way Zach Bailey's playing tonight, they might want to extend him for eight more. He's been everywhere, Baz.
0: No, you're spot on, Flanners. Especially hasn't dropped off since he put pen to paper. A long left foot kick to the outer side wing. Phil Thorpe's taking the mark for Adelaide. He plays on. Left foot ball just inside forward 50. Or shoving the pack forward with Shally. That's okay, said the umpire. Ball fell his way. Had a quick look at the goals from 40 out. Flying shot's gone across the face and through from behind. 5-5-35 plays 11-13-79. And, of course, the Lions lead 5.5-13.
4: Brentshead landing stats, 15 touches, 2 goals for Zach Bailey. Josh Worrell starting to lift, just 4 touches to half-time, 5 already in this quarter.
1: Here he is, football in hand. Short ball finds Dawson, 70 from home. He'll look to get onto the left foot. Taylor Walker offered the lead. Dawson wanted to go deeper inside forward 50 in the Tilthorpe direction. 2v1, he loses out. Wilmot with an easy intercept mark, and he'll spread to the outer side where Will Ashcroft is in some space. He who was not picked in the All-Australian side wanted to try and take on McAndrew himself. He did. He got around him. Bit of magic from Will to Kai Lohman. They're raiding down the outer side, the Brisbane Lions. Inside forward 50. Oh, Charlie. He looks sore. We'll keep an eye on that in back play, Barry, as the Crows go through the corridor.
0: Yeah, you can hear the slap in the effects mic from the umpire.
2: Oh, Rankin's gone to tour.
0: So the torpedo punt, the centre-half forward, is going to be marked by Gardner.
3: It's great to see, isn't it?
2: It's great to see. Unfortunately, there was 3 lines.
0: Cameron back on his feet behind the play. So in the centre of the ground, and Brisbane will work it out here with a kick to Dunkley, who stands alone 20 metres in the clear of anyone. So Rayner led off half forward, also 10 metres in the clear. His low drop punt is wide, but it's successful. And he puts it under the chest of his teammate, Big Morris, and the young man on the fence just wanders back with the footy tucked under his arm.
2: Well, what this is doing with the extra is allowing Brisbane with the plus one throughout the middle of the ground, and they're so good at taking uncontested marks. So I think it was pretty much even in that second quarter, if not in favour of Adelaide. But they're going to build this ball up, and that plus will be null and void.
0: So he's going to run around, Morris. He'll hook it across his body from 40 metres out. There he goes. Runs inside. Look at the goals. It bends back. Bends back beautifully. He's got his first. And Brisbane are starting to really pull away now. 7.5 third term, 12-13-85. The Crows 5-5-35. Triple M Bunnings straight scoreboard.
2: Well, if there's one thing I love more than a big torp through the middle, it is a big bender. And that was right to left and just continued. He is a superstar, Blackie.
3: Isn't he?
2: He is as good as it gets for a bloke who is just north of 21.
3: Yeah, he just keeps surprising me. He's just so consistent with his ability, outstanding year. Obviously, first All-Australian Guernsey. And as you said, that snap, the curl, the twerk on that footy, bending like Beckham, that was magnificent on the Harvey Norman replay. The work, the distance it had to draw back was just, was a lot. That was fantastic. And yeah, Brisbane flexing their muscles. Great point, Daisy. Unless that spare off half-back for Adelaide, Archie's given them great drive and great penetration through middle of the ground. It's pointless because Brisbane's too good through middle of the ground not to find a free teammate in forward 50 like they just did.
1: Bob Jane teammates, Belinda Mellon.
5: Charlie Cameron's just limp from the ground, looking pretty sore. He copped a hit to the tip of the rib by Connor McKenna. Doctor chatting to him now.
1: All right, we'll keep an eye on Charlie. He's got four goals to his name. He was everywhere in the first half.
6: Stay with him.
1: Wonder whether the Lions will ice him up, get him ready for next week as they have the ball on the outer side. Levi Ashcroft goes short. Finds Hugh McCluggage up against the boundary.
6: Play on.
1: Centre wing.
6: You.
1: Just going to drive it down the line to Rayner, who, after little impact last week, he's been back to his bullish, barnstorming best tonight. Marks the ball. 80 from home. Kicks in the Morris direction. Rose up, two-footed jump. Tim Membry style. Couldn't bring it down. Levi Ashcroft wrapped up in a good tackle by Rory Laird. We'll have a ball up.
2: So again there, Archie the spare. Because they built it up, it got kicked over his head. So it was a one-on-one inside forward 50.
0: Ford grabs it out of the ruck for Brisbane. Throws it onto his right boot. The big ruckman's just snuck it in for a point. Lions 12-14, 86. Real comfortable. 51 points up. Crows 5-5, 35, 8.5, 13.
1: Heath, what does Isaac Rankin's numbers look like tonight?
4: Yeah, not as good as his prolific best over the last few weeks. Just 10 touches yet to score, Isaac Rankin.
1: Very quiet. He's been averaging 34 disposals and a couple of goals the last month of footy. As the Lions winger back on centre wing near side. Gallup kicks towards a contest. McKenna took the mark. No, he pushed out. Umpire said he pushed Michael Annie out of the contest. These Brisbane fans not satisfied. They've won the last two comps. They're leading this game by a heap, and yet they still want more, Barry.
0: They do. Michael Annie. And Ford underneath it with a kick to the wing. In fact, it was Gardner. It slipped through his fingers. So he chased the footy and tapped it to Wilmot. Hand pass over the top was terrific to Lester. Lester goes inboard with a kick, confident enough to go back to Zorko. He's on defensive 50. Eyes go straight to the corridor. Drills the pass to McCluggage. McCluggage straight up the corridor towards Allen. Allen marks forward to the centre of the ground. Open forward line. Holds onto the footy. Now hand passes off to the running Zorko. Oh, Zork's got stars in his eyes. Ran to 52. Oh, he's done it. One of the oldest men in Brisbane has kicked the goal. 13-14, 92, the Crows 5-5-35, 11 minutes third term, Triple M Bunnings trade scoreboard.
3: Oh, you'll love that, Baz, I can guarantee you that. The little champ, Dane Zorko, loves nothing more than running off half-back, through the middle of the ground, his eyes lit up, and for a 37, 38-year-old, he's still got some real penetration on his kick days. That was a lovely launch from outside 50.
2: He loves it, there's no doubt about it. He's, you would have played footy with him, he's continuing to get better and better.
3: He is. He does. I mean, that we see on the Harvey Norman replay here, he drives his legs, kicks it from, well outside 50. He's always been a beautiful kick for goal, and he's showing no signs of slowing down. Renewed him for another one-year contract throughout the week, and he's up and about.
1: Well, this is game 319. He's three games behind the all-time record at the Brisbane Lions, held by one Simon Black. He signed on to go around.
2: I knew there was a lack of sincerity in what you were saying then. I just couldn't quite figure it out.
0: He was a little bit flat.
3: No, he's got me.
1: Crow's going to drive it inside forward 50 through Laird. Phil Thorpe in a one-out. Strong mark by Riley in front of Harris Andrews. He marks 15 out directly in front.
6: Riley.
1: Yep, he's three games shy of Simon Black, is Dane Zorko.
6: He's coming out here.
1: 322, five best and fairest, two All-Australians. Could he join Simon Black in being a three-time premiership player this year?
2: One of only two players that are still playing that were born in the VFL era. He and Scotty Pendlebury, of course, who's extended.
1: Phil Thorpe gets one. First of the night for Big Riley. He's trying to fire his troops up. There's time enough. It's a long way back. They trail by 51 points. But there is time enough. Triple M Bunnings Trade Scoreboard. 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
2: Well, it's a really good contested 1v1 inside forward 50, and that's what the Crows are going to have to find more of, because we've seen this evening so far, every time there's help, when they do,

0: They do a great job of locking down, and then it's not so much winning the 1v1, it's the aerial assistance when they get the second man or the third man coming in to help out. On that occasion, it didn't come, so Harris Andrews was doing his best job to hold down, and wasn't able, no help coming. Kai Lohmann a touch sore, as we said. It's a little bit of a pivot in the centre there, so
1: yeah.
0: He still stayed on. No doubt B will be all over that.
1: For McDonald's and Ream Hot Water, Triple M rocks footy, finals footy. Here at the Gabba, cutthroat final in Brisbane, the home side doing it beautifully. It was a fight for the footy that bounced through hands, and Phil Thorpe was the last. Grabbed it cleanly. He's kicked the half forward in hope, but the Lions have set up numbers behind the ball. And grabbed by Andrews, it'll hand pass to Fletcher. His kick along the boundary line, a bounce out of bounds.
2: Red Z Lending Stats, just the fourth time Harris Andrews has been outmarked in a one-on-one contest this year, so that doesn't happen very often.
0: How is that marked?
3: Was that Rankin? Barely grasped the footy in both hands, and the umpire paid a mark. He's near side, drives it down the line where Phil Thorpe has to go against two or three. Ben Keyes, who's had the job on Dane Zorko for most of the night. Heath, has he seen much of the footy? I don't feel like we've called his name a lot.
2: No, you haven't. Just the three touches, one behind Dane Zorko, 14 and a goal. Nine straight finals leading into tonight with 25 plus for Zorko on track to make it 10.
0: Well, I think at this point in time now, so you've got to score. So there's no use worrying about how many Brisbane are going to score. You may as well throw caution to the wind and take them on head to head, because the plus isn't working, having no impact even on that last Zorko goal. Archie was standing on the goal line watching the ball go on his head.
1: Which is going to take energy days, and the question is, have they got it from here midway through the third term?
0: Uncontested marks in the quarter, please, Heath.
2: Yeah, Red Z Lending Stats. Brisbane have been leading it all game in this third quarter, 17-8 Brisbane's way.
0: So this is what they're doing now, because the extra is behind the ball, and this is their one wood. So 18-17 in this part of the ground, the full width of it, they will tear you apart.
1: So there's been five uncontested marks, as Stacey was explaining that. Now they roll through the centre. A hand pass to Will Ashcroft in space. Long kick to full forward Allen.
0: That's a block.
3: That's a block.
1: Had a couple to beat, and there was a block as Archie ran away, but the umpire had blown the whistle, and Oscar Allen will go back and have a shot. Very slight angle, 25 out.
4: Yeah, it was a big against Big Keane down there, I believe, and his ability here, we see on the halfway on replay, just to try to put some space in between him and Cale Archie, but just caught the umpire's eyes and said, mate, you did too much to impede. Oscar Allen will go back and kick from about 35 metres out.
1: 51 up the lines before the kick. He's been in goal kicking form of late as he settles for the set shot. Starts to wander in. Finds himself at Brisbane. Is he heading to a preliminary final? He misses. Looks at left. 52 points up, 18 third term. Bob Jane, team marts, Belinda Mallon.
5: Darcy Gardner's just limped from the field in the hands of the physio, but Charlie Cameron has gone back onto the ground with that hip problem.
3: Crows come wide. Oh, Worrell. Switch. Miss Hall Kahan. Lasso free kick, Lohmann. There's only two players out there for the Brisbane Lions without a premiership to their name, and that is Sam Draper and Oscar Allen. That's where maybe the appetite can come from. That's where the energy and the hunger to curl again in 2026 will be driven from. As the Lions forwards continue to fight and harass and lock it inside their forward half. Boundary throw in. No, Lasso free kick. Levi Ashcroft to take it. He stands on the boundary, 70 out.
0: Big Sam Draper working hard forward.
3: Daisy spotted him early. Oh, he shoved his own teammate out of the car.
1: Yeah, get out of your way.
3: That's how bad Sammy wanted it. He just moved Oscar Allen out of the way, and the Crows have got it, and they'll go to the outer side.
1: Daisy saw it. Why didn't you? Kick to the pocket. And the Crows again under heat. A little fumble with the footy, but they've dropped back in numbers. Little hand pass to Taylor. Short kick to Laird. Just outside defensive 50. Player not long enough. Zorko with a tackle. Luckily, the ball spilled the curtain. Little hand pass to Rankin, who kicks across half back. And Worrell's taken a mark. Now he's in space. He's had one bounce, make that two. He's on the wing now. He's got the player on the overlap, got a teammate on the overlap, and that's Paul Kahan, who turns and delivers to the corridor. And Rankin had to stand some pressure from Rayner, and he took the mark.
3: Tex. We have not seen very much of this man this evening. Taylor Walker is marked 45 out directly in front.
4: Yeah, you're right. You're spot on. He's only had the two kicks and one handball in the Reds. Hasn't led any stats as Tex Walker. But they got there in the end, the Crows, didn't they? They had space out this side. Daisy, you thought they were going to run and gun it down here, but they went back inside and were good enough to find Tex through the middle of the ground. And this is, a needless to say, a must goal kick here.
3: You don't need to start reading his footy eulogy just yet, but this is a big one. That's un-Texan-like. He's pushed it right from directly in front. Minor score, Crows. 93 plays 42 with 7.5 to go in the third term on the Triple M Bunnings Trade scoreboard.
0: A gallop out here with a mismatch.
1: Zorko goes straight up the ground.
0: Little set play that they do often run. We've seen it with Harris Andrews in weeks past. Also big Ecker, and he was down there in defence.
1: New one to Levi Ashcroft. Short kick to Fletcher. As you just giving a close eye on their system, Brisbane, as they look to advance the reigning premier. The last two flags.
0: Just so good at identifying who is the spare. So it's work rate. So you've got Harris Andrews going one way, Lockie Neal now, Dunkley out here, and they just possess it sideways. So if you're not going to purse out to the Ashcroft brothers, they'll go, I'm going to turn it over. That's what they do.
1: Oh no, Gallup just dropped back. Beautiful big body, Dace, and just pushed his opponent out of the way. Took the mark. He's kicked to Dunkley, and the wing was perfect. And waited beautifully for his teammate who marks. A little shove in the back to Rayner. He'll get a free kick. Paul Kahan, and it's frustration now for Adelaide. They can't lay a glove on Brisbane as Rayner kicks to the deep forward pocket. A juggling attempt at a mark by the big man Draper. And right up against the point post, but not quite, just off his hands out of bounds.
4: For a side, the ranked number two coming in Adelaide with defence, Days, have given up 30 shots at goal. There's 28 up there, but there's two out in the fours as well. So 30 shots on goal at this point of the game is incredible for the number two ranked defensive team of the comp.
3: Boundary throw in, forward 50 for the Lions. Berry, quick hands, Curtin, Miller. Keys has to go in front of the contest. Leicester Sport from behind. Has Ryan Lester ever received a Brownlow vote throughout his career? Eve, something worth looking at. I mean, I'm not saying he would have got one for tonight's game, but
0: I reckon he would have earlier on, and it hasn't happened yet, but I reckon you keep your eye on the count this year. With the milestone game he played, I think he ended up
3: 250, he kicked a goal.
0: Kicked a goal, but he was also unbelievable.
3: Chris Fagan described it as one of his favourite ever moments as the coach of the Brisbane Lions, as Harris Andrews intercepts.
1: Again. So Andrews goes back with the footy. Brisbane by 51 points, 20 and a half into the third term. A few sweat breeds down the cheeks of the Hawks, Heath. They'll head to the MCG, Choice Hotels, if they win this one.
2: Yeah, they certainly will. You think next Saturday, Ryan Lester, one career Brownlow vote from over 250 games. That was back in 2017.
1: Gallup kicked a half forward. Lehman flew, didn't mark. The ball bounced back into his arms. He's kicked a little short one to the big man, Grapes. Oh, not 15 to the umpire. He's going to play on. He's filthy. He's filthy. And his hand pass is cut off by Laird. Little hand pass to Curtin. Hand pass Neil Bullen. And the Crows out of trouble with a kick from Hall Kahan.
3: That's a foot race on the outer side. Saligo marks centre wing. Nothing ahead of him except the big Texan. So he goes to him. Outsized against two. Harris Andrews basketball tap. It lands with Keys. Hooking to the goal square. Fogarty v. Gallup. And Gallup resolute taps it through for a rush behind. The Lions answering every call that Adelaide are making at the moment. 13-15-93 plays 6-7-43. A 50-point margin with 4.5 left to play in the third term.
1: Prelims next week, Days. A lot to like about the Lions.
0: Yeah, absolutely. And a lot to like about both of the teams they're coming up against too. Obviously, Hawthorn sitting back watching this one. And Sydney continuing to be the story. And I think we've probably got the four best sides over the year.
1: From fullback sees the ball come back into forward 50 and Taylor has a flying shot at goal. Silence around the ground as it went through for a point. So it's a 49-point lead now to Brisbane. 22 and a half third term.
0: Uncontested marks this quarter, please. Eth on the Red Zeds.
2: Yeah, still Brisbane dominance in this third quarter. They're plus 23 for the game, plus 21 for the term. Plus 22 now, 35 to 13.
0: So before that, they were plus one. Is that correct?
2: In the half footy.
0: Wow.
3: 100 is the magic number for this Lions outfit. Have they got there in total yet, Eth?
2: Not just yet, but at this rate, they'll smash it the last quarter, 79 for the game.
3: Basically, if they get 100 marks in a game of footy, they really lose. As Josh Dunkley's going to get a free kick on the out.

0: short ball finds Neil.
1: And this is it, you know, they control in the back half, chip, get the ball to halfway, and then they try and get this overlap handball.
0: Zach Bailey, there it is. Simon Black knew it was coming. Zach Bailey delivered, gave it to Will Ashcroft. Kick to Rayner, 40 out directly in front.
1: Yeah, it's too easy, isn't it?
0: He's played on quickly. He wants the Irishman to get in on the act. McKenna, a little over the top, and that might just indicate that the Crows have gone to sleep, maybe for good. McKenna snaps and goals. Lions are roaring. 14-15, 99 plays, 6-8-44 on the Triple M Bunnings Trade scoreboard.
1: Oh, it's fantastic seeing Connor McKenna get involved with the scoring days. I'm a big fan of him. I don't know whether you watch much of him, but this year he's coming in to work really hard to get into the team. And since he's been in there for which round it was, but he's been so creative. He provides great tackle pressure. And ball in hand, he's actually very underrated for an Irishman. How he uses the ball, he's been superb by foot this year.
2: And selfless in everything he does too. He's in a forward line of stars, you need the role player from time to time, and he often goes to the opposition's best halfback flanker and does a tremendous job. And that is there. That is rewarding a bloke through giving him the shot on goal, appreciation, and a little bit of tip of the lid saying, yep, we see you, we appreciate you.
3: McDonald's and Reebok Water, Triple M Rocks footy. Tap down, the ground level. Adelaide will run away with it. Laird's got it. Hand pass over the top to Berry. Little short kick or scrubby, sort of stubbed his toe sort of kick. McAndrew's got it on the wing. Hand pass to Laird. Goes back inside to Dawson. Under pressure, his hand pass went straight to Big Draper. Hand pass over the top will bounce into the arms of Charlie Cameron. Couldn't sprint away this time. It had the foresight to hand pass to Bailey. It went through his legs and Miller had cleaned up at halfback for the Crows. Little short kick into the centre to Neil Bullen. Got it to Berry. They'll go again right through the centre of the ground.
0: Runners in support. Hall, Kahan, Neil Bullen crosses 50. Might have a shot. Gives it to Keys instead. He will kick on the left. Snapping ball is a goal. Former line returns to the Gabba. He was left in a heap after he kicked the goal. Helped to his feet by his teammates, the Lions. Making the Crows earn all of them. 2.5 left to play. Crows 7-8-50. Lions 14-15-99, a 49-point margin on the Triple M Bunnings Trade scoreboard.
2: It's a nice passage of play. Transference, use the numbers well, and you expect that from a side that's made it this far into the season to do that when you get the opportunities, but it's been too few tonight. And look, the Lions have been completely dominant. Keyser trying his hardest, and it always does. Well done from Neil Bullen. Selfless in the give. But coming in was Gallup, and he made him earn it, that's for sure.
3: Yeah.
2: You just don't need that sort of stuff when you're getting pantsed already and you've got a big lanky bloke flying elbows into you.
3: Yeah.
1: He's a real physical player, isn't he, Ty Gallup, for a young fella?
3: Feeling good about yourself for a second, and you get one of those elbows into you. From McDonald's and Ream Hot Water, Triple M Rocks footy. Trying to work through the centre of the ground. Berry for the Crows. The ball's kicked back into the centre, but Taylor will clean up for Adelaide. Got around a couple, kicked a full forward. Filford flies, doesn't mark. Pull the ball. Keys has got it again. Hand pass to Michael Annie. He's 35 out. Has a flying shot off one step. He pushed it right and through for a point. 7-9-51. Adelaide, 14-15-99. The Brisbane Lions, 26.5 third term. Triple M Bunnings Trade scoreboard.
0: Inside the final 2 minutes of this third term, Blackie, for everything that the Lions have down back, Ty Gallup does add that almost bit of nastiness to the way he defends.
1: He does. You know, he's renowned for that when he came in to the club first year. I think he got a punch on with Harris Andrews or in an intra-club match, and he's not backwards and coming forwards. And yeah, you need a bit of that nastiness down back, and he's going to give Brian Lyons the next 10, 12 years of that.
0: Hipwood inside forward 50. Morris couldn't complete the mark. Wallow sees it over the line for a boundary throw-in.
2: I'm not 100% sure of the numbers off the top of my head. Did something on Tuesday, but they're 3-3 with him out of the side, and I think like 15-7 with him in it. So he has actually become really important to what they do. What do they mean 1-3?
3: Boundary throwing, and they'll go again. The Lions inside forward 50. Fort little tap down towards Cameron. Slapped it to Bailey, trying to work his way through three Crows, and he did. He just spun out of the tackles. Hand pass McClackage. Back to Bailey. What's happened?
2: Too high.
3: Too high. Bailey's got a free kick.
4: Charlie, it's all right.
3: How good Zach Bailey tonight?
1: There's a scrap on here.
2: A punch on.
3: A little bit of a blue.
2: And he was actually quiet. Apart from that amazing goal in the first quarter.
3: Yeah, it's Berry for Adelaide is on the ground, and they're poking the bear of Oscar Allen at the moment.
2: So he had the two touches in the first term, including what might have been goal of the night. But then he dead set took a flamethrower to the joint in the second. 10 disposals, one goal, one, five scoring involvements, five inside 50s. He's just the game breaker that we all have come to love, but he's doing it so consistently.
3: He's got two goals. He settles for his third of the night. And to bust the 100 for Brisbane. Latter stages, third term. Bailey steps up, 45 out, steadies it. That is beautiful. Half post high, drop putt. 15-15, 105 at Brisbane. 7-9-51 of the Crows. 28.5 third term. Triple M Bunnings trade scoreboard. They have decimated the Crows tonight. We're only at three-quarter time. It's been an absolute pulling apart of a side that before our very eyes. They've been magnificent.
1: Yeah, they've just been doubted throughout the week, the Lions, and they've said, you know what, we're a good side. We're a bloody good side.
3: Did you doubt them?
1: Going to show them.
3: Did you have doubt after the Swans?
1: I did a little bit, to be honest. Yeah, just the lack of effort.
3: And now?
1: No, they've got their swagger back.
3: Yeah.
1: But I tell you what, the Hawks are a good side. They've really improved. So it's going to be a tough game next week. But I tell you what's been good for Zach Bailey. He's inking that contract throughout the week. He looks very settled.
3: Yeah.
4: Red Zed leading stats, number one ranked player, 18 touches, 10 score involvements, 3 goals. Ty Gallup, Brisbane win rate drops to 50% days without him in the side, 3-3 without him.
2: Daisy, you said you weren't sure of the numbers. You got them bang on.
5: Thank you.
2: Berry around the body from the restart, down the line. Oh, clever moment from the Irishman again. Here he is, Zach Bailey. He's got enough, so he pulls it and shares the love. Logan Morris marks, 25 out, not much angle to speak of.
5: You still got the same pull at the Cricketers Club.
1: Do you want to make your way there at three-quarter time?
5: Well, I'll need you, but yes. Do we want to make our way there?
2: You'll also need a college shirt.
5: No, on this counts. I can zip it up.
2: That counts.
5: I'm prepared, mate.
3: Can you see this out, Flanders? I'm not missing that.
5: Heath, what do you like on the specials? You've been shit house on the stats. I joke. I kid. I joke. Calm down.
2: Logan Morris nails it on the siren of three-quarter time. The margin is out to 60 points, a 10-goal deficit. 16-15, 111. The Brisbane Lions are on their way to a prelim. It's going to be a question of by how much and which members of the commentary team are off to the Cricketers Club after the break. That's the other question that will be answered. More after this from McDonald's and Remote Water. 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

0: and we supply the hoses and hydraulics for this rig. 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
10: One quarter left in this semi-final, and it looks as though the Hawks will be preparing for a date with the Brisbane Lions. 16-15, 111, the Brisbane Lions hold a 10-goal lead over the Adelaide Crows, 7-9-51. Let's get straight down to Belinda Mellon before the final quarter gets underway. Beeve, Bob Jane Tiemats, it looked as though Matty Mix was making special mention of Taylor Walker in his what looks to be his final quarter of footy.
11: Yeah, he came to a bench quite despondent during that third term, and there were cheers from the crowd as he walked off. It is, of course, not the send-off he hoped for. On a brighter note, Darcy Gardner, who the Lions were concerned about his knee, he got some treatment during that break and is back out on the field, so he will continue on in this game. Let's hope Tex gets a bit more of a rousing farewell, even though it does not look too hopeful in this final quarter.
10: Nice work, B. Bob Jane team. Arts Price Buster Style is on now, bobjane.com.au. We've got Eve Meldrum on the Triple M Red Z Lending Stats, Barry Denner, Daisy Thomas, Simon Black. One quarter left to go in what looks to be the end of the Adelaide Crows season for 2026, Dave.
12: Well, that season is absolutely done. Barring miracle, that I don't even think that would be enough to get the job done. But you can see on the Harvey Norman replay, Matty Nix brought the boys in. There's ruffling of the head of Texan, and he knows his fate now. So it's how they can find something and salvage something from the last quarter, win the quarter, but get around Tex. And yeah, it's been a pretty poor night, really. From the first 10 minutes, it was pretty much game over.
10: Do you remember your emotions in your final quarter out on the field?
12: I do. I got weirdly emotional at just at different stages throughout the game. And similar to this, we're playing against the Cats down at GMHBA, so I knew the result pretty early on. And it does. You get into the game, but every time there's a stop in play or you look around, it slaps you pretty hard, the fact that it is the last time you get to do something that you've wanted to do since a young boy. You've got to do it for a long period of time, but the realisation is this will be the last time at the top level.
13: Lions will start the final term 60 points up. And for McDonald's and Remont Water, Triple M Rocks footy, semi-final night, cutthroat. The Crows will not go on. And as the boy said, Tex Walker starts the final term at centre-half forward, playing his last 30 minutes for the Adelaide Crows. Rank it out of the centre, we'll kick it that way. But it's a way wide of Tex. It goes towards Fogarty. And Gallup just wrestled the ball off him. Neil got it. Little hand pass to Levi Ashcroft, who shrugged off the tackler. Hand pass to the wing to Lohman, who started the game in blistering form tonight. And this time he's pinged for a throw as he got rid of the footy. And the Crows will get a free kick right in front of us on the wing. It'll be taken by Cook. Quick hand pass and they're away.
10: Paul Kahan, short ball. Chi marks on his knees. 45 out directly in front.
12: You can put it down to the hand pass from Levi Ashcroft, and no doubt the coaching staff won't be delighted with it because it was purely a give that put Lohman under pressure because he wanted it back. It was nothing that was setting up play. It was a

0: attempt to get two stats for the price of one, and probably should have looked longer and kicked it rather than stat padding. Cal Archie, the former Lion, let's fly from the 50 arc. It's got the journey. Didn't quite have the accuracy. Minor score of the Adelaide Crows. Margin back to 59 points. Triple M Toyota Tundra scoreboard. Toyota Tundra ready for everything.
1: Yeah, it's, you're spot on, aren't you, Dave? So that ability, and doesn't get pulled up enough by, I reckon, internally. A handball from Isaac, make your teammate in a better position not to step pad and get it back, and it happens too regularly.
2: Zorko kicks straight up the ground. McAndrew hand pass to Dawson. He was under Heedy's hand pass a little wide, and it just went to ground. Archie tried to grab it. He was tackled. The ball spilled to Lohman. High kick to the wing, out of sight of the ground. Hipwood had to wait for it to bounce. He tried to slap it to a teammate, missed him. Curtin got in the way, but he ran into some tacklers. Dragged down, footy still in dispute. Berry has got it for Adelaide. Little hand pass Fogarty. Another one in Ant Curvis. Back over the top now. Got the loose player in Archie. Grabs it and runs. Kicks to the pocket. Phil Thorpe up close to the boundary. Slapped out of his hands, out of bounds. 25 around from the Adelaide goal. They go to the left of our broadcast position in the final turn.
0: Big Sammy Draper came flying through with the backside and the hip out. He's very, very lucky that he missed Cal Archie, because that was weeks.
3: Triple M Harvey Norman replay showing what could have been a scary situation for Cal Archie and for Sam Draper as the ball was in the left forward pocket for the Adelaide Crows. Seen over the line for a boundary throw-in. Go Harvey Norman. Don't miss big savings plus bonus gift cards on selected laptops, mobiles, home security headphones and more. Hurry in Sunday.
0: I reckon any contact there, it's a minimum of two.
2: Yes,
0: because of what could have happened regardless of outcome. His head down in a vulnerable position. You have to look after him. Duty of care. And he tucked everything in and tried to clip him. It's a lucky miss.
1: He played long contact football the last quarter, if you Sammy Draper.
0: Well, I did it for 258. I wouldn't start in the last quarter.
2: Miller grabs it forward 50 for the Crows. Long 50-metre ball is going to be a goal.
1: So, oh, you did it so well, Dave.
2: Not sure about that, Dave. Miller kicked the goal. He's third for the season. That's his first of the night. And Adelaide, they box on 8-10-58. The Lions are 16-15, 111, 3.5 final turn. Blackie on the Triple M Toyota Tundra scoreboard.
1: Yeah, he's a real one, you know, all Australian off half back. High 20 possessions on average through the course of the year, Days. He just hasn't the impact tonight, 16th touch. And he's been, I guess, a real barometer for them tonight in terms of impact in the game. And just been haven't been able to be creative off half back to steady side up.
0: And that's a little bit of the role that McKenna's done too. In terms of selfless nature, he goes to the best opposition defender, bouncing off and gets it done more often than not.
3: Heath, what was Daisy's tribunal record like?
4: Oh, it's a good question. It might take some digging.
0: Not great. I know. I think I'm still top 10 for fines.
3: For McDonald's and Remont Water, Triple M Rocks footy.
0: I used to get picked on by the tribunal.
2: You did?
0: Yeah.
2: Thought it was personal?
0: I did. Yeah. Chris had the dog.
2: Yeah.
3: Lines moving forward, Shatter. Rayner crosses 50 on the left to the goal line. He's got it. Cam Rayner. He's got his second. Celebrates in style. Sam Mitchell will be watching this tonight and probably not thanking Matty Nix for running the Brisbane Lions into some form. 17, 15, 117. The Crows 8-10-58. All their prime movers are starting to find themselves tonight, Blackie.
1: Yeah, they spot on, Flanners. They've found some great confidence tonight. A lot of the players from last week who just did not impact at all have been heavily involved. Charlie Cameron, Kyle Lohman, Cam Rainey, as you say there, Zach Bailey. They've been really fantastic. And it hasn't had to be Will Ashcroft or Lachie Neal. It's been a lot of other players contribute tonight. And they've got their spark and spunk back tonight, the Brisbane Lions. They look very threatening.
5: Red Z Lending Stats, on top of the $7,500 fine for calling an umpire a something cheat, 3 suspensions, 4 matches for Daisy Thomas in his career, 1 for striking Cliff Jones, another for bumping Gary Gibbetson.
2: Melbourne all over it.
0: Yeah, the Gary Gibbetson one was stiff, the Clint Jones one was burnt.
5: What about the Levi Greenwood one?
2: Grays out on the wing, kick out of bounds on the full from Dawson, looking for a walker.
0: I'll have my second retraction. Yes. It was more the fines that Christo got me with. Those suspensions were fair. Oh. Clint Jones, I kicked the goal, running back to the centre. He stopped, put the elbow out, got me in the throat. Umpire didn't see it. Ball went inside forward 50 next time. He was on all fours. I came from behind, went smack from behind on the chin.
2: Yep.
0: And tried to go to the tribunal and argued I was swiping at the ball. Used the defence that his head was yellow and so was the ball. Didn't get off.
2: No. It's yellow.

0: damage the ball.
1: The rinse he used to have?
0: Yes.
2: Punch him straight in the head.
0: 69 points up Brisbane here.
2: An idiot.
0: That's an interesting defence.
3: You defended yourself then, I'm guessing.
2: I did. Yeah.
3: Don't waste money on the lawyers.
0: How'd that go?
2: I've got this, fellas.
0: Miller.
2: I did not have this.
4: It's gone yellow. It's got liver issues.
3: Problem was they were playing with a red footy at the time.
0: Vancouver's on the outer side wing. It was worked over to the other side of the ground for the Crows. But he's kicked a half forward, was smothered. Vancouver's followed up his own kick and tapped it to the advantage of Fogarty, who picks up and goes to Walker. Big text, no. He's outmarked by Wilmot. Or was he? It was touch. Good call from the umpire. Well, Tex had hands on the footy first. So there'll be a ball up right forward pocket for Adelaide. Be nice to see the big Texan just slot one in this final term.
2: Yeah. And let's hope he does, because he deserves a moment. It's not going to change the game, but it'll be a fitting one to send him off.
3: Rankin bending from the pocket around the body. He's pushed it too far, minus score. I don't know if we've got the time to explore the club-imposed sanctions, Daisy, from your career.
2: Nah, not many. Got caught once drinking late, but got away with a lot.
0: It's good to be retired, isn't it?
2: Yeah. You'd be a lot more honest.
0: Yeah, it's just a little insight. Rayner at halfback. Little short kick to Lohman, who flies and doesn't mark, this time on the wing, right in front of us in the Triple M box. Tapped down the ground of all. Will Ashcroft went the sort of side bump and got rid of Laird, but he bounced back up. Neil Bullen grabbed the footy, hand pass to Laird. Laird over the top, back to Neil Bullen. But he missed him, went out of bounds. That'll be a lasso free kick. Levi Ashcroft to take it.
3: Blackie, you got a bit of a holiday after the 2004 grand final.
2: Did you, dirty dog?
4: Yeah, I've got 3 weeks.
0: Three?
4: Two for a bit of a coat hanger to Dimmer Hardwick, and then Kane Corns punched him in the guts. Got a week.
2: And you punched him back? Or you punched him first?
4: I punched him first.
2: Yeah, good.
4: I suspect you're not the only person around.
3: Free kick, inside forward 50 for the Lions. It's going to Zach Bailey. He was held onto by Nate Curvis.
2: Taggers, right? Clint Jones was a tagger.
4: Yeah.
2: Like, their job is to get under your skin. They do a good job. The umpire isn't going to pay the free kicks. I mean, look, I actually did lay some tackles in finals. 5 in a prelim, 8 in a granny, 9 in a prelim.
4: Wow. Oh,
3: Zach Bailey, he's pulled that one badly. A rare error from him tonight. He's been superb, as have all of his teammates. The Crows a long way back here. They trail the game by 59 points.
2: He needs to start kicking straight. Sorry, Baz, Zach Bailey. What do you have? 3-6 in the granny, 3-3 tonight, all gettable.

0: Ball. Dangerous kick across goal for the Crows. Hip put onto it, spalled at the ground level. He'll be tackled out of bounds. Boundary throw in, 20 round for the Lions goal.
1: Like and those ones in the granny too. Well, that's costing you normie.
2: Yeah. Absolutely. And that's why, as you say, if he gets it right, he's going to kick seven or eight in big, big games. He gets so many looks.
1: Eric Hipwood's been awesome tonight. Not so much in the second half, but when the game was there on the line, I thought he was committed as I've ever seen him, which is a big plus for the Lions.
0: Fourth down to ground level. Players pile on top of the footy. Lehman, one of those. He's tackled to the ground. The umpire, another ball up. Bob Jane, T-Marts B, the Lions are heading to a preliminary final. How's the bench look? Are they fresh?
3: They certainly do look fresh, Baz, and surprisingly no one's been put on ice yet. There's no injury concerns and they are looking cherry ripe going into next week.
4: Ball up, inside forward 50 for the Lions. Allen is wrapped up. We'll have a ball up again. You mentioned Hipwood, Daze, and coming into these last, or the prelim, potentially a grand final, there was a question whether or not the Lions were too tall as Oscar Allen. Oh, nice step inside. Clever. Zach Taylor. Chiseled a ball. Oh, Dunkley is just upended by Neil Bullen. Slow to his feet. Yeah, then Curtin just carefully puts Bailey down. And he's pinged holding the football. It'll be a free kick to Dan Curtin.
1: It was well done from Curtin because he had Bailey in a dangerous position there and sort of really picked him up and, as you said, carefully placed him.
0: Long kick in towards the centre of the ground for the Crows. And they got clipped trying to mark there was Keys. He's had a couple of big knocks tonight. Hand pass out of Laird. Gave it to Hawkahan, who runs forward of the wing. Saligo is his target, and he's got him. He's marked 35 out, slight angle. Plays on quickly. Little chip kick over the top to Phil Thorpe in the square on his own. Bangs through a goal and kicks it into the third tier. Big Riley just sort of put a big hoof into that. Just for giggles, 9-11-65, they go to 17-18-118, the Lions, 11 minutes final term. Brisbane magnificent tonight, and Toyota chose, what'd you spot those?
1: Oh, mate, I'm Harvey Norm. Like, the prill's landed in his hand, he's got photos with it. I'm not sure he knows what he has to do, but he doesn't want to give it back.
2: He's in the baseball field in America, he can keep the ball. I hope he does. There he comes.
0: He's screaming for it at ground level. There you go.
1: Not sure of Phil Thorpe putting it in the road.
0: Yes.
1: Double Z, level three. Guys, set up. Sort of, you're getting pants. Just
0: Think
1: it over, move on.
4: But Dave's going back to Hipwood, in a team where you've got Oscar Allen and Darcy Ford and Sam Draper and Ty Gallup and Harris Andrews, there is a risk that they might be too tall.
1: Yep.
4: He did need to send a message to the selectors.
1: Oh. And that's what he has done, which is a really pleasing thing for himself.
4: Levi Ashcroft, here he is, on cue. Daisy Thomas man, Eric Hipwood.
0: Big egg.
1: And the thing I loved about it was that it wasn't anything that you can't do week in, week out. Like, yeah, he's going to kick goals and take some nice big marks, but it was effort. It was straight line in the footy. It was working through a TV1 to bring it to ground. All the team first things that required just to grit your teeth, bite into the mouth guard, and just get it done.
4: He's in the right forward pocket. Listen to the Eric chant.
1: Put the pass.
4: Eric. Eric. Oh. Oh. Eric. Eric's got two. And the Lions are recording a very, very handy win. 18-16-124. Crows 9-11-65. Still got 12 minutes left to play on the Triple M Toyota Tundra scoreboard. Toyota Tundra ready for everything.
1: Well, this is a good one. You've passed me here, Eth, on the Reds' edge. So they lost all four quarters last week against Sydney, did the Lions. In the qualifying final against the Cats the year before, they lost all four quarters and then went on to win 10 of the next 12 on their way to the flag.
0: Yes.
1: And he's tick, tick, tick tonight too, Eth. So history repeating. Not the worst losing that first final. We've seen him do it before, and this has been a demolition job right from the start. It's hard to believe it got back to, was it 16 points at one stage?
5: Got back to 9 points early. It's 8 minute mark in the second quarter.
1: Heck.
0: Reds Ed Lending stats with Ethan Meldrum. 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For McDonald's Arena, Water, Triple M Rocks, footy line straight out of the centre. It bounced past Hipwood. Allowed Dawson to receive a hand pass. It punts another one to halfback for the Crows to Nankuris. Another one to Taylor.

0: his final game. And that is his 714th career goal. He's a star, boys.
1: He sure is. Beautifully called, Baz. And what a great character of the game. He's a Triple M Adelaide man too. Days, is he not? He offers a lot of insight into the game, into his teammates. And he's a great football person. It's been a pleasure to watch him. One of the best shots for goal in the history of the game. And one of the best field kicks, isn't he? He's a beautiful kick of the football, as you said, Baz. And what a contribution he's made to AFL football over a long time.
2: Oh, that is outstanding. Yeah. Great pitches in the crowd and even the Brisbane fans standing and applauding, understanding exactly what that contribution has been. Well done, Texan.
3: The boy from Broken Hill, who has plans to go back and play for the North Broken Hill Bulldogs next season with his two best mates, trying to add to the premiership tattoo that he's got on his ankle that he got as a 17-year-old. What a career it's been for the man they call Tex. Ball back in play for McDonald's and Remont Water. Triple M rocks footy. He might get another chance as the Crows move it forward. Fogarty had three bites at it, couldn't complete the mark. Numbers there to support. Laird, handball to the corridor. Berry looks to the open side where Phil Thorpe is in some space. Ball's going to find grass and it's going to find the line as well. So a boundary throw in the left forward pocket for the Adelaide Crows. 124 plays 71. 10.5 still to play in the final two.
2: I did get a bit carried away, Baz. I was starting to look, and I thought the crowd was rising to give him a standing O.
0: Yes.
2: But it was the Crows fans in front of us going towards the exit.
0: Yeah.
2: No, it seriously was. I thought, geez, this is nice.
0: And that's nice.
2: 10 of them in front got up, shook hands, and off they went.
0: Yep.
2: We've seen enough.
0: Season over for Adelaide, and bundled out last year, two finals. Win last week, lose this week. As Hipwood marks on the wing, that's what the applause is for.
2: McKenna's out again here.
0: Recognising his performance. There's McKenna from Wilmot through the centre, and Fletcher's got it. Little short ball to half forward to McKenna, and he marks 48 out on a 45-degree angle. Days, you spotted that from a mile away.
2: Well, he plays the role. He's on his direct opponent, and then as soon as they win it, and we know that most of the good halfbacks don't want to defend, so he puts his head down, runs a lateral 45 pattern to the open side, and it's just work rate.
0: Got a kick at about 52.
2: Bailey sneaking on to
1: it. Ever met a Irishman that doesn't have electric pace?
0: No,
2: that's a good point. No.
0: Is he a former bomber reef for Red Zed?
4: Yeah, I don't know why he brought that up.
0: Yes.
4: It is September.
0: 50 out.
3: Harry just got the drive-by.
0: Just trying to insert the bombers into the fog.
3: Yeah.
0: He's hooked it and kicked the point.
3: 18. He must be a bomber.
0: Yes, 18, 17, 125. The Crows, 10, 11, 71, 17 final turn. Triple M toy out of Tundra scoreboard.
3: Dawson back on kicking duties, the Crows skipper, vice-captain of the All-Australian side in 2026. He's driven it all the way to the heart of the Gabba as Wilmot just stood up in the Archie tackle and got rid of him. Zorko chipping Paul is marked by Allen, centre-half forward. Daisy wants to see a talk.
2: He's got Rayner unopposed in the forward pocket if he looks up.
3: I reckon there might be a reversal here. No. Bit going on in the mark between Zorko and Keane.
2: If he's got fresh enough legs, Richo and I watched him at the MCG a couple of weeks ago, launching him from this point, and they were going through half post high. So that was pre-game. Obviously tired legs at the minute, but
3: he's going the drop punt.
2: Yeah.
3: Keane stands the mark at 53 metres.
0: Jeez.
3: He'll need to go all of 60. Oh, no. It's been touched. He got too close to the man on the mark. It's fallen short at the top of the square. And we'll have the ball up. Belinda Mellon, we'll get down to you shortly because we know this game is won for the Lions. Seems there might be a potential injury concern to one of their key players. We'll get to be very short.

0: this on his calf, the club assures me it's only precautionary. Physio did go out to him on the field and he waved them away, so didn't want to come off, but has.
1: Tap down from the ball up to McCluggage. Little snap in a pack of about 20 and slots it home for his second. The Lions 19-17, 131. The Crows 10-11, 71. 18 and a half now into the final term. Brisbane heading to a preliminary final. Date at the MCG. Their second home. And they're back there again next week against the Hawks. Triple M Toyota Tundra School.
2: What have you made of the evening of Hugh McCluggage? Second week back in from a spell off there, of course, with that calf injury. Missed the 3 weeks. Is he improving? You liking what you're seeing or not required?
3: Yeah, much better than last week. That's his second goal, as you say, though. He's had just the 14 touches. He's nowhere near the form he was last year, was he? Let's be honest, all Australian. And he's had an interrupted year with several batches on the sidelines through injury. So he's an upside for them, I think, in the next fortnight, if they can get there.
4: Ball back in the middle for McDonald's and Ream Hot Water, Triple M Rocks footy. Yep. Strolling out of the corridor is Zach Taylor. Chiseling pass, gets it to the Texan. Has he got one more in him? Oh, Texan with a bender. He's missed. Just brought it back a little bit too far. So what do we got? 8.5 minutes left in the career of Taylor Walker. Can he snag another one? The Lions will take the points and head to a prelim. What have the Crows got left for their retiring champ?
1: Will Ashcroft very short, the Zorko at halfback. His kick might be a turnover, just over the head of Berry, who tried to trap it for the Crows. Went behind him, and Lockie Neal tapped it beautifully to McKenna. A little hand pass comes out to Fletcher. They're still running. McCluggage got it half forward, gives it back to McKenna. Here goes the Irishman, fires! And

0: To the Crows.
1: You ever get asked a question that you can't get out of your head? I've been trying to think of all the Irish men and women I've met over my life, and none of them are so far have come back as slow.
0: No.
1: They're all electric.
2: Lightning.
3: Charlie Cameron to the pocket. Loman. Brisbane have won the footy back. Kai Loman wants to get Levi Ashcroft in on the party, and he does. Ashcroft with his first. How many individual goal kickers are we up to tonight for the Brisbane Lions, Eve?
4: On the Red Z Lending stats, that is number 10, I believe. But seven of those have kicked multiple goals, which is ridiculous. Just looking at Zach Bailey's night as well before we get to this one. 22 touches, 3 goals, 14 score involvements. Only one player in the last decade has had more score involvements in the final. That was Chris Petrarca in 2021 when he won the Norm Smith medal with 15 score involvements. So a huge night from him.
1: Even Marty Clark, who was a great distance runner, still quick enough over the first 20. Yeah, it's a great point you make.
2: Did you play international rules?
1: I did, yeah. I played the first one back after, I'm not sure if you were part of the touring party, where Jono, Chris Johnson, went and decided to club about 15.
0: Never started a war with another country.
1: Were you playing in
2: that? No, that was in Melbourne, I think, wasn't it?
1: No, that was over there, wherever it was. But, yeah, no, I did, and they were fast, but they were also very cheeky. Studs on shin sort of operation. And they knew that we'd been read the Ryan Act. Campbell Brown, of course, didn't read it.
0: Just ignored it.
1: Well, I don't think you read it, Baz. You can't say you ignored it if you didn't read it.
0: What's the right act, mate? I've got to start a right.
1: Well, I'm about to act.
0: 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Leicester's short kick at halfback was cut off by Keys, but Leicester went again and thought, I better clean that up. So he grabbed it under pressure, got it to Andrews' deep back pocket. But his hand pass has gone straight to Michael Annie. So just a bit of time ticking down here as Walker's in the square, but it's a real high kick and easily punched out of his hands and through for a rushed point. So 2018 are the Lions, 138. 10-13, 73 the Crows.
1: They've been into Michael Annie all night.
0: Yeah.
1: It's been interesting.
0: It was here before.
1: Yeah,
0: back in again.
1: And even then.
0: Yep.
1: Levi Ashcroft and then Will, mouthguard out, feeding it to him.
0: It's something to upset someone earlier in the night.
3: Well, he and Charlie Cameron have been at it from the get-go, so
1: they're good.
3: It's rare you see Harris Andrews run the length of the field to get up into the face of a relatively young player, but he did. As the Lions attempt to exit their defensive 50, Nankervis went the quick hands to Michael Annie. Lands with Will Ashcroft. Lockie Neal, Fletcher, Will Ashcroft. They're playing handball games now, the Brisbane Lions. Squaring it back defensively to Ryan Lester. As usual, rock solid down back. Berry, the corridor. This is how it opens up. Here's Zach Bailey. 8-year contract extension. The fast Irishman, McKenna. Half forward to Zorko. Pokes it into the pocket. And McClavage will mark deep in the right forward pocket for the Brisbane Lions. Going back to kick at number 2-3, in fact.
2: Oh, the Heat's clearly going to this game, but it's just open slather now, isn't it? Brisbane on the rebound, just space everywhere, numbers everywhere, and so classy to find a teammate.
3: Could he become a premiership captain? He, Josh Dunkley and Harris Andrews sharing the duties this year for the Lions.
1: Ooh.
3: Just kicked the fat side of the belly. It's landed in a dangerous spot, still in dispute. Worrell, quick hands, Keys, and now the run is on with Archie.
0: The Crows running through the centre of the ground. And a kick forward of the wing will be marked by Rochelle. Now short ball to Walker on the lead. And he's got big text. 45 out. Better than a 45-degree angle. Numbers for Rochelle, Eve?
4: Yeah, been a bit quiet. Of course, there's some chat about him early. Just the 6 touches, 1 goal for Josh Rochelle.
0: So the Texan, he's kicked 1 in this term. 1 for the night. So one of the Crows' greatest ever with 714 career goals.
3: Probably not going to catch Nick Riewoldt, who's ahead of him on the goal kicking list with 7-18.
0: No, he needed, what do you need, the 5? Camp Daisy told me today. So Walker, beautiful, as we said. He is a magnificent kick of the drop punt. And that's just another superb one to remind us of what a magnificent player he's been for the Adelaide Crows. 715th career goal, 2 tonight. And Adelaide go to 11-13, 79, 2018, 138 the Lions, 25 final term.
2: Henry looked gone a couple, 2 or 3 years ago.
1: Yeah.
2: And he's just been superb since, really, hasn't he?
1: Yeah, and it's credit to

0: him obviously for working through it, and he speaks a lot about the medical staff at the Crows. And as you know, Blackie, the older you get, the more you do become reliant on good people around you in your circle to help get you out there week in, week out, because the rigours of AFL football, well, they start in November and you've got to be up until the early part of September, depending how deep you go, and to get yourself off the canvas and then to come back sitting 26th on the all-time goal-kicking list, it's he's a star.
1: Just saw on the Triple M RV Norman replay screen, wife Ellie and his three kids are in attendance tonight for what looks to be Dad's final game of footy. You know it's important because he's managed to get his son Louis out of a Collingwood jumper and into a Crows one for tonight's game as Rayner intercepts the kick from Cook and has a flying shot on goal. It's across the face. Oh, Charlie! Charlie might kick his fifth late. He's been unsighted in the second half so far. Four goals in the first half and he's marked right up against the point post in the left forward pocket. Country Road, the record was put away by the DJ. We might get one final spin of it, Baz.
2: There it is.
1: There it is. Charlie's got a fistful. And Country Road will fire up one more time on a Saturday night. 21-18, 144. The Lions have blown out the Crows. 11-13-79 as we see Taylor Walker's family on the screen. His brother, his mum.
2: Few tears down their flannels as well.
0: Yeah, it's emotional ties because these are the people that come the journey for you. The players get all the accolades, but it's the family that ride the ups and the downs, and they get your places from a very young age. They're the ones that sacrifice a lot to come with you to make sure you can live out your dreams, and that's why you hear people speak so highly of what it is and what it means to bring them with you. You share the good times, and they're the ones who are there in the worst of times. 319 games, 715 goals, all Australian, seven-time Crows leading goal kicker, two-time AFLPA best captain. The Texan's done it all.
2: He has. Always tough to say goodbye to a champion of the game. And the Texan certainly that is. The Adelaide's work at the half forward. Neil Bullen's got it. His high kick onto the head of Phil Thorpe. At the back, Michael Ennie will fly, barging through Keys. Off hands will run into an open goal. Crows get one back, or another one. They go to 12-13-85. 21-18, 144 of the Brisbane Lions, 28 minutes final term. Triple M, Toyota Tundra scoreboard.
3: Yeah, you mentioned early on Ben Keys did the role on Dane Zorko and just didn't get enough offensive ball, did he, for a large part of this game. And he just felt like he just had to pull the trigger on that earlier because he is such a hard worker and gets involved offensively and creative up there. But, yeah, it has only been the last quarter that he's been allowed to do that, really. And the other Brisbane defenders in Leicester and Darcy Wilmot have been superb off halfback tonight for the Lions.
1: 3 minutes left to play out in this one.
4: Thanks, Lockie.
1: The Lions have sent a message to the Hawks, and the Dockers and the Swans. Last week was a blip. We're still here, and if you want to win the comp, you still got to go through us. The two-time defending premiers are in red-hot form as Curtin gets the clearance from the restart. Inside forward 50, Tex. Little bit of a fly. One last spring in the step, maybe. Didn't complete the mark. Zorko marks left-back pocket. Age 37, signed on to go one more year and still won't be the oldest in the comp because Pendles is going round again.
2: He is. So a short kick to Rayner, who marks at half-back. We salivate as we look forward to two massive preliminary finals next week. As a kick to the wing is marked for Adelaide. And of course, Sydney at home will take on the Dockers, who were superb last night. As the Lions work it forward here, a hand pass inside forward 50, they misses the target. Allen was the target and Dawson got in the way. He's met by Cameron as well. Dawson just controlled the footy, eventually picked it up again and hand pass back to Worrell, back to Dawson, and he's drilling passes perfect as always. As the Crows look to go through the corridor with Rankin. Kick towards half forward. It bounces to forward 50. Neil Bullen and Zorko there. Zorko kicked it off the ground out of the danger zone. It'll be a lasso free kick to Berry because he's kicked it straight out of bounds. Just forward of the wing out of sight.
0: That was like soccer. That is booted in the crowd and cleared the area.
1: Inside forward 50 kick for the Crows. Phil Thorpe stood up high. Zorko got back in defence. Berry fumbles it around the goal line. Oh, and he stayed in. Somehow, Tex tried to

0: to push him over the line. Berry refused to go. He's cleared defensive 50. It's going to come back in through Hall Kahan over the top of Neil Bullen. Oh, Tex doing some work, hands and knees, gets it to Neil Bullen, creates the opportunity. A score assist to Tex Walker for Alex Neil Bullen with a minute 22 left in the game. 13-13-91, in fact, the Adelaide Crows now. So it's turned into a super high-scoring game for both teams as the intensity's gone out of it with not much time left on the clock on the Triple M Toyota Tundra scoreboard.
1: And a fair bit of vision here on the Harvey Norman of Matty Nix. What was made last week of his future and where that sat with Adelaide? Felt that if it was a loss in the final, it could be curtains. Just wonder if those murmurings of board level have quietened right down and whether or not it was a KPI that just was a big tick, or we'll wait and see, because this hasn't been a great performance. And as we sort of touched on in the pregame, even the win last week, although it did mean you progressed, it wasn't emphatic.
2: Hey. McDonald's and Remote Water, Triple M Rocks footy. There's a kick inside, forward 50. It's going to be marked by Fogarty, you would think. About 35 out it is, in a pack. He juggled it enough. 36,026 was the crowd here tonight. That they've witnessed a magnificent performance from Brisbane. 53 points up they are at the moment. They led by 27 at quarter time after they blitzed the first 15 minutes with a 5-goals-to-zip burst of energy in that first quarter. Led by 38 at halftime, 60-point leaders at three-quarter time. And this one just petering out in the final term as Fogarty will have another set shot. He kicked 2 goals in the second term. Didn't go for goal because Tex led to the pocket. He went to the big man and he dropped the mark and he smiles and gives the thumbs up to Fogarty and said, thanks, mate, but couldn't quite trap that one as it's punched out of his hands out of bounds.
0: So we'll have 4 states represented in our prelim finals. The Dockers of WA, the Swans of New South Wales, the Hawks of Victoria and the Lions of Queensland. Now, truly national game.
2: Nah, it's huge. Next week.
1: The Bombers, Baz?
2: VFL.
0: No, they won't be there as Rochelle marks 40 out directly in front. Will he look for Tex?
1: Yes,
0: he does. Where's the big Texan hiding? Oh, he's missed him with the kick. Texan steps inside. Oh. A banana. No.
2: Oh.
0: It would have been too much of a fairy tale, although Keyser couldn't keep it in. If Texan had nailed a running banana to finish the game.
2: Yes.
0: We got seconds left in this one, Baz.
2: Yeah, not many of those, Flanners. And it's a massive win. 53 points up are the Brisbane Lions. Margin doesn't really matter, but the thing about this one is they have smashed Adelaide. And some said they were gone. They were never gone. And the reigning premier are 53-point winners in the semi-final, and they set up a massive preliminary final against Hawthorn at the G next week.

0: 44 days. That was their score, 13-13-91, the Crows. Tell us what you saw tonight.
1: Just a team that came out and delivered on what they didn't last week. They were outstanding from the get-go. A five-goal burst before the Crows had scored, set up the match, and from there they had Adelaide chasing their tail. To their credit, they came back into it and got it back into a single-figure margin at one point, but after that, it was see you later. And for all the great that Adelaide have been able to do over the past two seasons, they've won a final, they bow out again, and this one was over at halftime, unfortunately for them. But for the Brisbane Lions, that's the story. The chance of the back-to-back-to-back is alive, and from that performance, it'll be a very good side that stops them on their way into a prelim final and then all up a grand final.
0: I'm not saying you wavered in belief about Brisbane, but some did. Nothing for you. They're ready to go. They're a big chance.
1: Yeah, no, I didn't waver. It wasn't ideal what they did, and I think we've probably all slept on Sydney, which was a little bit of the story. But, yeah, for the Brisbane Lions to come out tonight, they just had to do what they did, and it was emphatic. It was as good as you're likely to see that first 10 minutes especially. Like, it was big, big, and Zach Bailey was a massive part of it. He's with Beck Madden, courtesy of Seven.
2: I tell you what, the rest of the competition is probably shuddering right now because that was an emphatic win tonight. Congratulations.
3: Yeah, thank you very much. It was an unbelievable win. I spoke at half-time, but the way we were able to just pressure them, it was the polar opposite to what we were able to do against Sydney. They demolished us in that area. So for us to come out and put a performance in like that was really pleasing.
2: You're pretty open about saying that it was an embarrassing performance last week. How did you use that? Did the team talk about it a lot? Did you personally use it as motivation?
3: Yeah, I did. I probably wasn't up to my best.

0: pretty uncomfortable meeting. There was a lot of clips that we looked at that we weren't really happy with, very embarrassed by it. So I think a lot of us were in the same boat and wanted to come back and have a good game here.
1: A big personal decision for you during the week? Is it sort of validate your decision now?
0: As I said earlier, I love it at Brisbane, and I wanted to stay here, and it was just a matter of getting the deal done, and when we did, I was able to sign. So very happy with my decision.
1: Congratulations, well played tonight. Let's get over to Mitch, who's with a very special man who leaves the AFL.
2: Thank you, Beck. An incredible career for Taylor Walker, Texas. You walk off an AFL field for the final time. What's going through your mind?
3: Pretty emotional, mate. Yeah,
2: it's got the kids coming over.
3: Yeah, it's probably my makes it even tougher, mate. But it's been. I just couldn't ask for anything more, mate. I've had a very appreciative of the career that I've had, and it's done it for 19 years. I remember the time where the footy club rang me and said they're gonna take me as a little kid, and I was sitting at the Broken Hill Airport with my nan, and 19 years later, it's all done. So. Yeah, I couldn't be more grateful. I've lived out a career for nearly 20 years, a little kid from Broken Hill who, hopefully I can path the way for all the young kids in Broken Hill. And if you have a dream, and just go and chase it, because you just never know. And it wasn't our night, but, we've just improved out of sight. But Brisbane, the team to beat, I think they're unbelievable. They've just got talent across the board, and... I don't know. Very grateful.
2: Just finally, we saw the coach ask your teammates for one final effort at three-quarter time. What were the emotions going through your head at that time, and how did you try and soak up that last quarter with the final goal?
3: Got me a little bit emotional, mate. As we know, mate, it takes 23 blokes to get it done, and unfortunately tonight we found out sort of where our weaknesses are, and we found out how good a side Brisbane are, so... Yeah, mate, I'm upset, but I'm also very happy that I've been able to do it for such a long period of time. So, that's not a great bounce.
2: Kids get to have the match ball, Tex.
3: Yeah, what a kind gesture by Dane Zorko to go and get it and give it to me. What a bloke. So, very grateful, mate. So.
2: Thanks for your time. Congratulations on an incredible career. Soak up with the family.
4: Heart and soul of the Adelaide Footy Club, those.
5: Yeah, and you can understand the emotions, when family's spoken about. At any stage, you see the most stoic of blokes come and be succumbed to tears. And as we sort of touched on throughout the call, it's the 19 years that he speaks of. When you walk into football clubs, they tell you that it's going to go fast. You don't believe it. But now he walks off with an incredible career, and unfortunately that is the last time, and these emotions, all of them, come up, and you can see what it means to him, and he's someone who's been loved by the game but also given so much to it.
4: And he wants to walk off with his kids. The Lions, of course, have formed the Guard of Honour with the Adelaide Crows, and the crowd on their feet just applauding one of the game's great champions who finishes up here tonight. 715 goals amongst plenty of others. Not all Australian. Two times he was voted by the AFL Players Association as the best captain. An absolute star and the heart and soul, no doubt. In this day of the Adelaide Footy Club, they will miss Tex dearly. The preliminary final next week between Hawthorn and Brisbane is going to be a twilight preliminary final. That's on Saturday, and that'll kick off at 5:15 days. And, of course, the second preliminary final will be on Friday night at the SCG between Sydney and Freo.
5: Yeah, which is just going to be massive. How good. The finals footy has been outstanding, and even this game, for what it's done, what it's brought, it was a dominant performance in the end, but we still pay our tributes to a champion of the game, the big Texan, and... Brisbane Lions now, we start to dream, Baz. You start to see just where it is all going, and it's getting to the very pointy end, and they set themselves up for a prelim final. That's all you can do. Give yourself a chance to get into the big dance, and they've done it.
4: Let's take a break, and we'll go into that break. Here's Tex's final goal of 715 over his career. Big Tex!
5: Have a shot.
4: The Texan 50 outs taking the mark. He's about 10 metres inside the boundary outside.
5: Have a shot.
4: Have a shot, big man. He loads up with a drop punt that goes long!

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14: They set it up in the first 15 minutes of the first quarter, Brisbane. 5 goals and 15 minutes of blistering footy, and they blew the Crows away, Daisy, and a 53-point win in the end over Adelaide.
15: They were dominant in all facets, just having a look at forward half turnover here. 7 goals, 4-46 from that area, which is absolutely off the charts. But it was comprehensive as you're ever likely to see, and they're making their way off the ground.
14: Yeah.
15: And they're no doubt going to be delighted. Not sure how much gusto the song will be sang with, but we've got a couple of men down there who are very excited.
14: Good. Good operators they are, and we'll get to them very, very shortly as the Lions are about to belt out their favourite tune, but it is huge next week. They take on Hawthorn. It is a twilight Saturday afternoon, 5:15 ball up to start the game, and they'll take on the Mighty Hawks. And you're just salivating already. 4 quality sides days in the preliminary final.
15: Yeah, and the Lions, of course, be chock a block full of confidence. They saw them up here back in round 22, and they got the job done by 67 points. So Hawthorn probably got a fair lesson in how they're will be taken down if they are to be. So they've seen all the cards, just what can they produce. And we saw what they did against Fremantle to get to that spot. It's no doubt these boys are going to belt the song out.
14: And we'll hear more about it on the Sunday Rub tomorrow, of course. Let's go down. The Lions belting out the song. By 53 points, Dave. We'll hear you on the Sunday rub tomorrow with Joey and the boys.
15: That is correct.
14: Looking forward. Let's get down to the roofs because we've got the great Simon Black and the great Liam Flanagan down there. Take it away, boys.
0: Thank you, Baz. Thank you, Dave. We are-

0: down here in an absolutely standing room only Brisbane Lions change rooms, Blackie. We're going to be joined by the great man Dane Zorko very shortly. There's a vibe in the room. There's some feelings in here about what this club might be on the cusp of.
1: Yeah, there sure is. There's a bit of, I guess, mellowness that they know. They've been able, hey, Will, how are you, mate? How are you going? We have a chat.
0: Will Ashcroft walked over. He wanted to talk to Triple M. He's headed elsewhere. I don't blame him. He saw Simon Black. And honestly, I got the privilege of walking the boundary with you on the way down to the rooms. They think you're still playing. You are celebrated like few others here, Simon Black, around the boundary.
1: There was a nice reception on the way down, Flanners. But, these boys here, they've obviously been here the last three or four years, deep in September. Well, it's longer than that now. But, yeah, there's a real sense of maturity about them, isn't there? And hopefully we'll get Zorks over here shortly.
0: He's coming over for a chat now, is Dane Zorko. Oh, he's seen that he's with Triple M Footy and he's rolling his eyes. He has given us the dead set eye roll. You wonder whether his mate Tom Rockliffe has had a word.
1: Hello, brother. Well done, mate.
2: Thank you.
1: Well done.
2: Thank you, sir.
1: You good?
0: Zorks is just getting the cans on. He's got his little daughter with him as well. Zorks, congratulations. How are you? How have you pulled up?
2: Oh, brand new second hand, I think it is. Is that what they say? Obviously a little bit late that last quarter. Probably went into self-preservation mode a little bit. Obviously, I understand we've got a big game next week. So, we did the damage early. That start, I can't remember us starting like that. So that was red hot. But credit to Adelaide, they kept coming. They were really impressive around the contest. And, we had to go again, and we did, and got the margin we needed.
1: So all facets of your game really tonight, it must have been wrapped. Like, from the start, I agree. I don't think I've seen a side start like that. I mean, we thought Freo started well last night, but that was unbelievable. But I guess over the course of the journey tonight, they came a couple of times, got back to 9 points, but you guys had to find a bit more. You must have been really pleased in all areas of the game.
2: Yeah, well, we didn't rock up last week, so we had plenty of energy. That was really disappointing what we dished up last week. So, really proud group. We wanted to respond. We did in all of our facets of the game. So, we seem to be doing our best work with our backs against the wall, and so be it. But tonight was pleasing to get everything back on track.
1: Really good. Mate, you're a passionate man. You would have been pissed off after last week, playing down back, and I reckon the midfield group wasn't nearly their best. They probably, let you hung out to dry a little bit last week. Did you, as one of the really old, obviously senior players, did you have a good stern chat to the midfield group throughout the week? How did that go?
2: I don't think I needed to. I think the old boy sorted them out. But the game's so much won around centre bounce and the contest. And if you don't bring that in your game, it's going to be difficult for

0: We're a really proud group. The boys responded tonight. That's what they needed to do. We just look connected tonight, and last week it looked far from that. So, the tape will show some nice things, but ultimately 7 days we're in a prelim and we've got to go again.
1: So we're not great lip readers at Triple M. We couldn't quite make out the conversation you were having with Mark Keane late in that game. Can you at least give us the general tone?
0: I just thought a couple of times on the night he dug his knees into Oscar Allen and just let me know that was just not ideal. And then he went back and forth, and he's a competitor. He tries really hard. There's no doubt about it. He's become a really good defender. Anything to get your opposition off their game is obviously important for us. So I don't think it did anything. Certainly didn't get me off my game. But that's what it was.
1: And can I ask, the news midweek, the announcement of not just Zach's decision to stay at the club for a long-term extension, but yours to stick around for another year.
2: Yeah, it's all tied up, mate.
1: Were you always confident that you were going to go again?
0: I was. I think the last 6 weeks sort of just hammered that home a little bit, that I feel like I've still got some good football ahead of me. I can certainly help this team. So that was the overarching theme in the end. So we got the deal done pretty quickly. Bales didn't leave much. But that's all right. He's an important player. We saw that tonight. Like, he's probably a game breaker again, right? So happy to be playing on again next year. Got a job to do this week upcoming. And then see how we go.
2: You're not playing to your 40.
0: Oh,
2: that's it. The way you're going. Yeah, obviously you see the needle man. You've given him more PR than anyone could possibly give. But in all seriousness, he's done a marvellous job for you. We're going down that path again, Flutters. You know, the needle guy. He's like the most famous medico in Australia after Zorks.
0: look, to be honest, like he really did help me pull me out of a hole in the end of 2022, where my Achilles and everything were just letting me down a little bit. I didn't want to end my career like that. We just tried a new treatment that's out there, and it worked for me. I mean, it might not work for everyone, but we've certainly found some benefits in myself and other teammates that have gone and seen him. So, he's been incredible. Great that the club's allowed me to continue to do that, because you know what they're like. Sometimes they get a little bit funny, the medicos. But with sports science and everything these days, like, it's important to keep searching and making them, you know, see what's out there and see if it works. So it's worked for me. It's prolonged my career a few more years, and wrap for it.
2: So you had Ben Keys.
0: You're red hot tonight.
2: Pestering a bit tonight, didn't you? You had Keyes all over you, so that was a bit of a challenge for you tonight. But obviously we know that you use the ball so well. But on top of that, a couple of your brother-in-law, Ryan Lester. I mean, how good was he tonight? And also Darcy Wilmot.
0: Darcy Wilmot. Start with him. Like, my goodness, he's an incredible player. Holy, like, his ability to read the ball in flight and cover three guys at once. Like, I'm not sure I've seen someone quite like that. And that what that allows actually is, like, guys like Jasper Fletcher, Ryan Lester, even Harris to feel really comfortable to come off and help. And then Ryan, he had the big job on Josh Fischelli tonight. He's a real impact player for them. He's an energy guy, and he got one goal, I think. So, yeah, he did that job superbly. He set himself for it. Obviously, with Noah going out last week, we needed someone to be really diligent in that role. And Ryan stepped up for us tonight.
1: I just wanted to check on the contract extension. How much was motivated by the club game's record?
0: Oh, all of it. I wanted Blackie's record bad.
1: Do you know how far behind you are?
2: Of course he would.
0: Thankfully the club has forecasted this sort of stuff, so we have had meetings in preparation for stuff like that. So I'm aware, but it's not my sole focus of playing. Premierships and trying to get three is the ultimate goal. And this group's got so much youth still and so much excitement. I want to hold on. I mean, we lost a lot in my first few years, Blackie, and you were a part of that. And I remember Blackie saying vividly, I wish I had some success at the end of my career, because he got it all at the start. And I'm just holding on to the boys' coattails at the moment.
2: Yeah, it's amazing you think about the team I was forced to be a part of, as you say, and the youth, the age demographic of that three-peat side versus you guys. You look at, you might need to play for another 5 years, or you might.
0: No.
2: In all seriousness, it's a wonderful group, and you want to milk it for as long as you can. And when your body's healthy and you're still using the ball and find the ball so well, making such an impact, you're going to you know, you're mad not to. So
0: yeah, absolutely.
2: Credit to you, and your credit to your professionalism and your preparation.

0: information. So
1: I'll learn everything from this man. Don't worry about that. He taught me a lot. So, they're kind words, Blackie. But, yeah, ultimately, you're right. This group's got so much growth still in it. Like, even tonight, there's 6 or 7 21-year-olds out there. It's ridiculous. Like, it really is. So, there's some guys that have come here on, you know, big contracts that have got long years to go, and they want to be successful as well. I want to be part of it.
2: Yeah. So, Hawks, we'll let you go. A prelim final at the G next week with the Hawks. Good luck with the week.
1: Always a pleasure. Thanks, guys.
2: Dane Zorko there, a man who in game 319 will become, after he signed a 1-year extension to stick around with the Lions, the game's record holder next season. An outstanding career, and it continues in 2026. At least one more game for that man. He'll play game 320, still 2 games away from Simon Black. As Zorks and Blackie have a bit of a chat, it's Triple M Amy Review. Amy Clangers for Goodies back with the biggest prize pool ever. Your footy clanger could win you or your club a share of $250,000. T's and C's do apply. We'll take this moment to have a look at the Mick Delivery well played moment. Tonight's Mick Delivery moment happened at the 7-minute mark of the first quarter. It was the final goal in that 5-goal blitz, and here's how we called it on Triple M Footy. Here they go again.
0: Oh, no.
2: Now it's Rayner bursting through 50.
0: Oh, shut up.
2: Shut up. Shut up. What is going on? They've got another one. The Crows are still at the airport. And that was really the game. You could say it was lost in those first 5 minutes, Blackie, because what the Lions did, you called it pre-game. You said, we'll know if they're on in the first 10. It only took them the first 5.
1: Oh, I didn't know why. I mean, that was as electric a start as I remember seeing in any game of footy. I don't think I've ever seen. They were right on, and they just put the foot on the throat and really took the wind out of the sails of the Crows from the first 5 minutes of the game.
2: 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See website for details. It starts on Friday night with the Swans hosting the Dockers. That'll be a 7:40 p.m. start at the SCG. And then a twilight game at the MCG. What about that twilight footy? The Hawks and the Lions, a 5:15 start at the MCG next Saturday.
1: Yeah, unreal. If Brisbane are good enough to win it, to get back in there to Brisbane that same night, back in their beds, and start the week. But, look, 2 fantastic preliminary finals, aren't they? 2 absolute crackers. I think the Friday night game, how Sydney go again after being superb last week against the Lions. How do they lift again? Frio got confidence from last night. That's going to be a ripper. And Hawthorn, gosh, they've just been so impressive over the last few weeks. And last week against Frio, they were brilliant. So the pressure that they brought on Fremantle, will they bring that to the Lions next week? How do they go about it? It's going to be an intriguing contest.
2: It's going to be incredible to watch. We'll have the Unicorn Luke Jackson against Charlie Curnow, and then on the Saturday you'll have the Wizard and the Hawks taking on the magnificent Zorko and his Lions crew. An outstanding game tonight. The Lions simply too good for the Adelaide Crows. We farewell the legend that is Tex Walker from AFL Footy, but the journey for the Lions will continue. We'll leave it here, Blackie, for McDonald's and Remot Water. 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

0: Hartley McEwen. Weapon.
1: Oh, just outstanding. The greatest backstroker in the history of swimming. Yeah.
0: Be cool.
1: Yeah. Yeah.
0: But her numbers.
1: I could have gone for a Ryan Lochte or Aaron Pearsall, I've gone for Kaylee.
0: Okay, so Kaylee leads us off.
1: Yep.
0: Second
1: and
0: leg.
1: And if I'm thinking about a woman breaststroker that you really liked.
0: The champ.
1: The champ.
0: Liesl Jones.
1: Liesl Jones, LJ.
0: Liesl Jones.
1: Yeah.
0: The champ.
1: I'd put LJ in next.
0: Okay, so we're going Kaylee. We're going
1: LJ,
0: Liesl.
1: Yep.
0: So we need two blokes now.
1: Yeah.
0: So the next is we're up to the butterfly.
1: Butterfly. The goat. Has to be the goat.
0: Phelpsy.
1: Yeah, Phelpsy's
0: what was he like when you interviewed him?
1: Oh, great. Love him. He's really good friends still, obviously, with Grant Hackett. You know, he grew up around me being on pool deck. His mum, his sisters swam, so.
0: How many Olympic medals? Like 20 or 20, 27, 27? Just ridiculous number.
1: Too many to count.
0: Okay, so now we need a 50-metre freestyler to bring us home.
1: 100 metres freestyle.
0: Oh, yeah, 100 metres.
1: Jeez, you've lost your swimming.
0: Yeah, well.
1: Now 7.
0: It's been a while.
1: I know you can bet the house on him. And it's the king, Kyle Chalmers.
0: King Kyle.
1: He would rather drown or die than let Australia's mixed medley relay.
0: Australia-US like
1: mixed
0: train.
1: Medley relay, yeah.
0: So the good news about that, two of those athletes have been on this show, Liesl and Kyle. Kaylee, I need to get on to.
1: Mm.
0: What about your man Phelpsy? Can like the boss of the Vicks... the Institute of Sport just ring and say, hey.
1: Well, have you had Hackett on?
0: Yeah.
1: And so get Grant to do
0: well,
1: it.
0: Well, he tried, but we didn't get anywhere.
1: Yeah.
0: Final question for you. This is the most important question. And I'm worried about your answer here.
1: I'm nervous.
0: Well, I'm worried about your answer. This is not on the sheet that we give you to prepare for. But this defines you in so many ways as an Olympian, as an Olympic medalist, as the best swimming special comments person that has ever been or ever will be.
1: It's getting bigger.
0: As a fantastic administrator, as a husband, as a wife of a beautiful husband and three fantastic kids, as a Victorian, Nicole Livingston, I'm concerned about this question with you. You need to look me in the eye when you answer this. Pineapple on pizza, yes or no?
1: Yes. But only matched with green capsicum as well.
0: I don't care what else you put, as long as there's pineapple on it.
1: Yeah.
0: Nick, you're a star. Your full episode is out next Thursday. Thanks for joining me on the
1: Thanks,
0: show.
1: Howie.
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8: You are listening to episode 251 of the Howie Games Part A. And thank you for doing so, featuring broadcaster, administrator and Olympian, Nicole Livingston.
9: Livingston going after her. Simsek's in front. Livingston's getting her. Livingston's coming home the better. Livingston! Livingston! She's won it.
10: Just under 25 metres to go for Nicole Stevenson, who was Nicole Livingston 10 years ago. Is she going to get an individual gold medal? She looks to have just a little bit on an ardour. Just one stroke in it, and she's done it.
9: Could be 1-2 Australia. Nicole Stevenson puts a foot on the gas pedal. She could win it from lane one. It's going to be 1-2 Australia. Nicole Stevenson is going to win the race.
8: Nicole has done it all in the world of sport and done it with style, grace and humility. Her broadcasting. I have never heard a better swimming expert than Nicole. She is truly elite. And to be fair to say, she steered me through many, many tricky times. The novice that I was working on swimming back in the day at Channel 10 together, as you'll hear. Let's get stuck straight into it today. Enjoy the story of Nicole Dawn Livingston AO, all-rounder.
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7: Let's get back to Nicole. You go to your first Olympics in Seoul at 17.
8: Yeah.
7: Is that, when you get cricketers on, how did you find out you're going to play for Australia? I got a phone call, I got a knock on the door. But for you, was it just finishing one or two?
8: Yep, one or
7: Australian
8: two.
7: Titles?
8: Yeah, and in some cases, if you finished second, you weren't taken. So the classic example, and I know she's been on this program, is Susie O'Neill.
7: Yes.
8: She finished second in the 100 butterfly but didn't make the time standard, so wasn't taken.
7: Oof.
8: As a 14-year-old. So you think about that sliding door moment. If she had made 88, would she have gone to 2000 and won a gold in front of a home games? But I finished first in the 100 backstroke and the 200 metres backstroke. We swam at the Manly Warringah Aquatic Centre, which right now we know that pools are around 3 metres in depth, because what we do know from a sports science point of view is that there's wash that comes up off the bottom of the pool and slows you down. The turning end of the Manly Warringah pool was waist deep. You could actually stand up.
7: So does that make you faster or slower?
8: Slower.
7: Slower?
8: Yeah, slower, slower. So fair to say that was probably the first and only time it was held there. And then it moved to having some very strict standards. But I do remember, so I knew that I'd qualified because I finished first in both my races and made the time standard. But you have to wait to the last day to actually be called down, which you've seen before.
7: Yes.
8: To be called down to be announced as part of the Australian Olympic team. So,
7: and what was that like?
8: It was pretty cool. It was pretty cool to know that. And by that stage, I'd been on the Australian team for 3 years. I had been previously ranked number one in the world. I'd won Pan Pacs in 87 and set Commonwealth records. So, it was a dream come true, because I watched the Olympic Games as a nine-year-old and said, I want to do that. I want to be like Michelle Ford and Lisa Forrest and Lisa Curry that I saw on the TV, and actually met at what is now called, whatever Collingwood's home's now called, what's the sponsor's name?
7: It changes every week.
8: Anyway, it's the 1956 Olympic pool for me always.
7: Yes.
8: I went and watched them do the Olympic trials for 1980, and I went around with my autograph book and got their autographs.
7: That's so cool.
8: And I remember Tracy Wickham, who was tiny and sadly didn't go to 1980 because of the boycott. I remember her signing my autograph book, and for this tiny statured woman, she filled the whole page with this massive signature. So it was incredible to be able to have that as a dream, be wanting to be like the people that I had idolised, and then being announced on the Olympic team.
7: So yeah, 88 Seoul, you're 17. We'll get to the swimming in a moment, but I love the Olympic food hall stories, or the athlete that you met. It was just,
8: yeah.
7: What was your experience before we get to the pool?

0: The screen doing my underwater.
1: There we go.
0: And second from the bottom.
1: So
0: Dagmar Hauser is beside me from Germany.
1: You're in fourth at this stage.
0: I'm in fourth. Lee Lovelace is across in lane number five. She's the piano's falling on her. Lee Lovelace, and I knew that.
2: Second place at the present time is Hauser. Stevenson is coming on strong. Lovelace is fighting on two in lane five. Edgisecki, meantime, is going to win decisively. Edgisecki goes in first. Hauser will get second. And Nicole will get third.
3: Oh, Nicole Stevenson, third place, 210.20. Best time for her. That's a great swim. But Edgisecki, 207.06. Less than half a second outside her own.
1: I love the smile on your face. So for those who are thinking, Nicole Stevenson,
0: yes,
1: you operated as that for a while.
0: Yes, ex-husband, we don't need to talk about that anymore.
1: We don't need to go into that.
0: It gave me goosebumps. It still does.

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6: 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That is Nicole Livingston. On we go, Tommy.
13: You dominate Commonwealth Games.
14: And 1, 2, 6, 8 from lane one. Nicole Stephenson, Australia.
15: Gold medalist and Commonwealth champion from Australia, Nicole Stephenson.
13: You continue, you get to Atlanta where your career is coming to an end, but you make your third Olympic team. Out of the pool, my main memory of Atlanta was the bombing. What's your main memory of Atlanta?
16: My main memory of Atlanta, firstly for me personally, was I announced that I was retiring before it, which if I had my time again, I wouldn't have done that because there was a bit of an emotional roller coaster of this is my last time I will be doing, insert whatever. So I put a lot of pressure on myself. My main memory also is that for the first time in three Olympics, I missed the final of the 200 backstroke, so I'd made 11 Olympic finals.
13: 11th place.
16: I finished 11th, and I had a moment of doing my backstroke start, doing my kicks underwater, coming up and taking the first two strokes and thinking, just for the briefest of moments, oh, I don't feel very good.
13: Huh.
16: And then the rest of that race was like I was swimming through wet cement. So I missed the final for the first time in three Olympics. And then Don Talbot came to me between heats and finals and said, I was a past 200 freestyle champion. I'd raced 200 freestyle at the Barcelona Olympics, but I hadn't prepared for 200 freestyle. He came to me and said, I want you to race the 4x200 freestyle final, which I felt like with Don was a bit of a, you've announced you're retired. We always had a love-hate nemesis type relationship. He was a tough man. I think the team at the time were appreciative that I would stand up to him on particular things that I thought were not right for the team. But I felt like it was his almost his golden handshake. You've announced you're retiring. I'm giving you the 4x2. don't come back.
13: You're done.
16: But we won a bronze medal. And, you know, forever I'll have that moment with Susie. I had lots of relay medals with Susie, but also with Emma Johnson and Julia

0: get up on pool deck. I'm listening to what you're saying. All of a sudden, there's a swimmer standing in front of me with a black cap. And I've got no idea who it is. And I've got no idea. You tell me when you get a recollection of this. I've got no idea who this person is. And I have to interview them.
1: Yeah.
0: First question. Let's go general. Let's not commit. You must be happy with your performance. So it's a quasi South African accent. Comes straight back at me. Why would I be happy I came second?
1: I'm starting to remember, yeah.
0: And I'm like...
1: Was it Rake Neakling?
0: No.
1: I'm trying to remember who
0: no.
1: it was.
0: No. So I ask a second question, still not having any idea how this is going. And I'm waiting for someone to try and tell me who this is. And you had then told our producer it was a bloke called Cornet, something like that.
1: Yeah, yeah.
0: So I get in my ear then.
1: Mm.
0: It's... Cornet such and such.
1: Yeah, yeah.
0: So I say, oh, Cornet, you know, it's been a tough race for you, but what can you get out of it? He says, it's not Cornet, it's Cornet.
1: Oh, that's right. I do remember this
0: so
1: now.
0: So this is the second time he's corrected me on air.
1: Yeah, yeah.
0: So then I am scrambling, thinking my world is falling
1: in. But if anyone's going to dig themselves out of it, it's you.
0: But I can't because he's just that pissed off with me that he's come seventh, I've got his name wrong, and then I've said, oh, well, you know, I hope the rest of the championships go better for you. He... As he's walking off, that is the worst interview I've ever done. And that's top three bad for me. And you tried to help me out, but I reckon you dubbed me further because you...
1: Yeah, I got the pronunciation wrong.
0: But who would know?
1: Oh, I didn't
0: who
1: have my know? South African accent
0: you
1: going it. That well.
0: And he was just that pissed at me, this bloke.
1: Yeah.
0: God, you must be happy with your race.
1: I see an Australian swimmer would have never done that.
0: No, they wouldn't have. More of Nick momentarily. All sorts of swimmers have appeared on this show over the years. If you go back to episode 82, listen to the story of Grant Hackett, a man with a fascinating tale. Grant delivered a single line that of all the episodes we have recorded has always stuck in my mind. I won't forget it.
2: Your Olympic record, mate, it's phenomenal. Three golds, three silvers and a bronze. The three silvers and the bronze, are you proud of those or were they missed opportunities?
3: They're failures.
2: Are they?
3: Mm. Every silver medal in my cupboard's a failure.
2: Wow.
3: So I think...
2: That's a bit of a downer.
3: Yeah, it is. Sorry to put the conversation like that.
2: Your face just dropped when I mentioned it. I didn't expect
3: you to
2: say
3: that. It's funny. I look back on my career. I think over 12 years I lost the 1500 twice in that whole entire time at every major meet. And that's what I think about in my career. It's just difficult not to as a performer and a person who has high expectations of themselves. So one silver is 2008, which was the 1500 meter freestyle, which I lost, which I would have been the first to win the three in a row in the same
2: Malouli,
3: event.
2: The Tunisian.
3: The Tunisian.
2: I know a little bit about Tunisian. Yeah, just a little bit.
3: So Malouli got me there, and I, you know, my heat time would have won that race. So I totally stuffed that up. That was completely my fault. The 400 meter freestyle, I left my run too late in 04 against Thorpe, and I was closing the gap on him, and he beat me by around 0.1, 0.2 of a second. And then the 4x2 freestyle relay in Athens, we lost that by 0.1, and we just didn't get that right. And I felt like my split could have been a lot better too. So I felt like that's the only race I have actually cried after was that one. So to be honest, I've raced 63 or 4 times or something it is in international races at Com Games, Olympics, Pan Pacs or World Championships. And I think close to 40 of them are gold medals, but I don't even think about those. I think about the silvers. Because what should I have done differently? How can I recreate history? How can I do that better? That's where I focus my energy. And I actually can't help it. So, yeah, it's a weird thing.
0: That is Grant Hackett on episode 82 of the show.
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6: Let's get back to Nicole. So you talked about you needed to reinvent yourself. Mm. You're in sports administration now.
7: Yeah.
6: You get the job in 2017?
7: Yes.
6: As the boss of the AFLW.
7: Yeah. So yeah, but prior to that, I was running a high-performance centre for Swimming Australia. Mac Horton was one of my athletes, Ahmed Kelly, leading into the Rio Olympic Games and Paralympic Games. So I was working actively in sports administration. I'd been on lots of committees and boards and really started to reinvent myself that way because my mum always taught me you've got to have financial independence. You've got to be able to look after yourself and once you have a family, look after them. So I was always kind of looking at the hustle of what's next and how do I have parallel careers and what's next.
6: So when did the AFLW start? We just
7: had 10
6: years.
7: It started the 3rd of February 2017.
8: Welcome to AFL Women's.
6: So you were there when?
7: I was there for season 2. So I started, I reckon it was probably around November of 2017.
9: Update. Well, 3-time Olympian Nicole Livingston is the AFL's new head of women's football. The former swimmer met with Lions star Sabrina Frederick-Traub and a host of aspiring young footballers from the Gold Coast late yesterday.
6: What's the biggest challenge for you from day one for AFLW? And this is not to slight
7: the competition
6: at all, but you were there at the coalface in a competition that's been now running 10 years. Some would say, I look at the girls playing at my local footy club and how many teams they are. To me, that means the AFLW is a resounding success. If I put my broadcast hat on and I look at the numbers, then I'm thinking
7: it's
6: a big cost base for limited viewers, which is the way TV executives would look at it.
7: Yeah,
6: for participation, this girl's playing footy, so it's got to be a winner. But you walk in the door there at the start. What's the biggest challenge at that stage?
7: The biggest challenge when I first walked in was, and it still remained the biggest challenge towards the back end, was I feel like, remember the Kieran Perkins Pure Milk ad, kick it to me. Like, that's what I felt like I had to do the whole time at the AFL, around AFLW, was wave my hands in the air and say, don't forget AFLW, what about AFLW? So to have a team that was running AFLW, that's not the way that it was put in place and still is not in that way that there's a unit. Part of my job was also around advocating, getting support, helping commercial seal some of the deals. And they've got great sponsorship. You look at women's sport and AFLW is really leading the way with the amount.
6: Absolutely.
7: But the way it's grown and the cost base that it has, it doesn't match. And I think it's right, the language that has been used, that it is an investment. It shouldn't necessarily for the AFL be about we're losing money or, you know, this is the cost. So the growth was incredible during that period of time. From 8 to 18, we bought the last 4.

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5: 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But
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7: Everyone relax. This is Willosophy with Will Anderson. I am Will Anderson. From the title of the podcast, and today's guest is the brilliantly funny Nath Valvo. Oh, one of my favourite guests on A Question Everything. One of the great delights of doing that show was being able to highlight people that I find as funny as Nath Valvo. Yeah, what a delight. I just love talking to Nath.

0: but audiences sniffing, not a lie, but inauthenticity. Is that a word? Inauthentic?
1: Yeah.
0: They can smell that sometimes. Mm-hmm. I was talking about when hot people should talk about being hot.
1: Yeah.
0: Husey is the example of a man incapable of speaking nothing but absolute truth.
1: Yeah, true.
0: This is a man that gets on stage and says, I bought two houses last week accidentally. Whatever it is. You know what I mean? Uh-huh. And I kind of love it.
1: Yeah.
0: You know?
1: Well, I think it was why he was able to make that transition so well from the guy who was like the majority of his material when I first started doing comedy, because, you know, he started a little bit before me, but basically he landed in Melbourne around the same time as I started. So like our career, and yeah, we did Glasshouse together for 6 years and, you know, we've just known each other for a very long time. And when he first started, all his material was about being on the dole and, you know, like, and some people, when they got successful and your whole act is not being successful, would not be able to make that transition, or they would be inauthentically cosplaying this unsuccessful person, even though everybody kind of knew that they were super successful. But Husey managed to absolutely make the transition to be able to talk about the, in a way that most people like would never talk about the amount of money they earn or whatever it might be. He is the absolute opposite of that, and it's just managed to talk about whatever it is that he does.
0: Yeah, that's great. I think that's a good example of what we're talking about.
1: Yeah.
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8: Hey, Chris Beery with you. Welcome to The Briefing. One of Australia's worst snow seasons on record is coming to an end, with some of our country's biggest resorts, Mount Buller, Hotham and Falls Creek, closing early over the weekend. A run of unseasonably warm and rainy weather has plagued the mountains.

0: and protects best. Some decisions work out perfectly, like installing the new Daikin Alira X-Split system that cools continuously even on the hottest days. Daikin Alira X, the smarter choice for air conditioning this summer. 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
1: 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A breakdown for the M1 northbound ran exit 49 through Pimpamar. The bridge to Brisbane's on today. Full road closes for Lytton Road, Murarrie. The gateway southbound from Banyo through to Murarrie. Kingsford Smith Drive's closed between Hamilton Road and Bowen Hills. And the ICB and many other roads through Fortitude Valley as well. 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

0: is Bananas.
1: Morning, I'm Tessa Rantello. Two men have been restrained on a long-haul flight after allegedly making violent threats and claiming they had a gun. Qatar Airways says the men were arrested when the flight touched down in Doha on Friday from Melbourne. The pair were restrained by staff and passengers during the flight. Reports an Aussie tourist has died after falling from a cliff near Bali. The woman fell at popular tourist destination Kelingking Beach on Saturday morning. Investigations are continuing into exactly what happened. The head of AI company Anthropic is calling for the industry to slow down. In a post on social media, Dario Armaday shared a three-point plan, which includes a third-party evaluation of artificial intelligence systems, adding that Anthropic is committed to the first three steps of the plan. And Celine Dion fans have celebrated her return to the stage in Paris with mass karaoke tributes across the city. She's performing for the first time in 6 years with the residents in France after being diagnosed with a rare neurological disorder.
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1: The Sharks have hung on for a gritty 26-16 point win over the Cowboys at Allianz Stadium.
4: Well, just I really enjoyed the contest because, yeah, obviously they're hard to handle, and you sort of saw that at the back end of the game.
1: Coach Craig Fitzgibbon there. While the Dolphins have stunned the Warriors to earn a home prelim final with a 10-point win, New Zealand will get a second chance against Newcastle. There's one more game this weekend. The Panthers clash with the Roosters this arvo at CommBank Stadium. Partly cloudy in Brisbane today, heading for a top of 24 degrees, mostly sunny tomorrow.

0: 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So much so that we are turning the amps off and giving you an almost acoustic Sunday. Couldn't turn everything off, you know, otherwise you wouldn't be hearing this.
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3: 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Call 1800 643 787. Some heavy conditions now building up due to the bridge to Brisbane out through Murray Junction Road and Lytton Road. Eastbound very slow from Morningside to Creek Road. Creek Road also quite heavy eastbound towards Lytton Road and also busy conditions for Wynnum Road. 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
4: Morning, I'm Tessa Randello. Two men were restrained on a long-haul flight, allegedly making violent threats and claiming they had a gun. The pair were restrained on the trip from Melbourne to Doha. Passengers say they were disruptive during the entire trip. Qatar Airways says they were arrested by Qatari authorities when the flight touched down. The CEO of AI company Anthropic says the industry needs to slow down. In an essay posted to social media, Dario Amade offered a three-part plan, including third-party evaluators looking at the systems. Anthropic is behind the chatbot Claude. Overseas now, Ukrainian President Volodymyr Zelensky says he's willing to meet Vladimir Putin at the G20 summit in December, but Moscow hasn't decided whether Putin will travel to the event. And Donald Trump said he'd love to see a united Ireland, and it might as well happen now. The US president's on a two-day visit. The comments come 2 weeks after UK prime ministers said a referendum on unification was off the table.
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4: Partly cloudy in Brisbane today, heading for a top of 24 degrees, mostly sunny tomorrow. It's Triple M's one repeat workday every day this week. Catch us out from 9 a.m. tomorrow for your shot at $50,000 on Brisbane's 104.5 Triple M.
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0: No, there is.
1: No, it's almost Acoustic Sundays.
0: Oh, yeah, you're correct.
1: My bad. Honestly, how did you even get this job?
0: Shh, they don't know I'm here.
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4: 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Reports in about a crash out through Kelvin Grove on Hurston Road just near Gibbs Street. The bridge to Brisbane's on today. Full closures for Lytton Road and Murra Reeve. The gateway southbound to Eagle Farm. 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
6: 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Is that Lance Armstrong?
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7: Morning, I'm Tessa Rantello. Two men have been arrested after allegedly claiming to have a gun on a flight out of Australia. Reports the pair were making violent threats towards passengers and crew on the long-haul trip to Doha. Qatar Airways say the men were arrested when they first touched down in Doha on Friday.

0: that's a nightmare, baby. But that ain't me. And I'll find mine soon. What's my...
1: Don't fret. There's plenty more Almost Acoustic Sunday tracks coming your way on Triple M. You can thank Triple M's $50,000 no repeat workday for legendary workday music variety. But this week, slight twist. This week is Triple M's one repeat week. Every day, we'll repeat one song between 9 and 4. Just one. You hear it, you call us. And Cherie from Newport knows what happens after that. It's Triple M's $50,000 one repeat week.
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2: 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Some solid conditions now for Abbotsford Road and Sandgate Road, both ways around Crosby Road to Albion. Also, Airport Link Tunnel inbound, slow going from Kedron to Bowen Hills, and Southern Crossway inbound, busy from Toombul Road through towards East West Arterial. 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